Mace the Savage, I represent for the baddest DJ of Kenya, DJ Miles, man. Girl, them, what them do? Girl, come, wine pan the kuno kuno. DJ Miles, make your wine pan the kuno kuno. Do it, man.

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1: 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What's all this?
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0: 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Thank you, Jesus. 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

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Time's frozen for a second, so I'm thinking tonight. 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

0: 7:30 on the DOT. That was Joy by Angela Kidjo and David Dell. I hope that you're finding joy in every chaos that you're going through today. I hope that you're finding joy in the pain. You're finding joy in the sorrow. You're finding joy in the chaos. You're finding joy in the heartbreak. You're finding joy in the fact that maybe, you know, you did not have breakfast this morning or you did not have dinner yesterday, because, I mean, it can only get better from here. Because, I mean, today is bad doesn't mean tomorrow will be bad. There's a possibility that tomorrow will be better than yesterday. Good morning, Malabites and Malabresses. Good morning, ladies and gentlemen. Good morning, friends and fellows. Good morning, mummies and daddies. You're tuned into Unicorn 103.5 FM, the only station that offers you the best of education, information, and of course, entertainment. 360, we love to call it Edu Infotainment. Today is a beautiful Wednesday morning right here in the beautiful city of Calabar. It is the midweek, and I'm sure that you're excited for the midweek, and you're also excited to, you know, radiate the midweek energy. Today is the 23rd day in the month of September 2026. Before you know it, you're saying goodbye to the month of September 2026. I'm so excited that, you know, September was I would say it was a fast month, right? It had this fast, slow energy that it came with, but, you know, slowly and steadily, we're coming to the end of the month of September 2026. How are you feeling today? It's a spanking new day. How did you sleep? I hope that your night was very restful. I hope that, you know, you were able to sleep really soundly. Now, something happened last night into this morning, and I have been left really stunned. So I slept late, really late. I'm talking about 2 a.m. That's when I slept. And I realized that, you know, the weather was so cold, but I felt like, you know what, it was going to be okay later on. So I just decided not to, you know, layer my clothes, or I decided not to, you know, throw on a duvet. But guess what? I woke up this morning with so much cold, right? I was literally shivering. I have not shivered in a very, very long time. I can't remember the last time I actually shivered. Even when I went to the bathroom to shower, I had to bathe warm water. Even at that, I still was shivering when I was coming out of the bathroom. I had to, you know, rush out of the bathroom into my own room. Then I had to find something really thick to wear to work today. I did not even plan to wear what I'm wearing today, but I had to wear something really thick because of how cold I was feeling. And I don't understand that feeling. It's malaria. I don't know, because I have not felt this cold in a very, very long time. No matter how cold the weather is, I will never shiver. That's something I would never do. But, you know, today was really different. Very, very different. I shivered. Even as I'm speaking to you right now, I'm literally shivering, and I don't know what the problem is, but I hope that it's nothing to worry about. Well, how are you doing this morning? I hope that, you know, you had a good night's rest. I hope that you were not shivering like I was last night and this morning. And I hope that, you know, your morning is off to a fantastic start. Well, if it's not up to a fantastic start, guess what? You're in luck, because I am here to ensure that your morning is off to a very fantastic and remarkable start. I'm here to give you the best of education, information, and of course, entertainment. 360, we love to call it Edu Infotainment. My name is Vine Henshaw, but they call me Spice of the Airwaves. You can also call me Igwe Vine, and I'm your morning companion right here on the Morning Buzz Show. My job is very, very simple. I'm here to ensure that your day is off to a fantastic start. I mean, I'm always reiterating the fact that it's very important to start your day right. When your day is off to a fantastic start, there's a possibility, a very high possibility, that you're going to end the day well. So it's very important that you start the day with positivity, with information, with education, and with entertainment. And all of that is just embedded in the Morning Buzz Show right here on Unicorn Radio International, 103.5 FM, Calabar, crossover states in Nigeria. So you're in luck, because your day is about to kickstart in a very, very amazing way. Like I already know, I don't do this alone. I do this with amazing Sharon and Kaita. And together, we're going to ensure that your morning is off to a fantastic start. We're here to ensure that we keep you company from now up until 10 a.m. right here on the Morning Buzz Show on Unicorn Radio International, 103.5 FM, Calabar, crossover state, Nigeria. Good morning, Sharon, and welcome on the show. How are you feeling today?
1: Good morning, Ryan. Hi, I'm feeling equally cold.
0: Okay, so is it just a me thing? Okay, now I know that my body's all crazy.
1: To everyone listening.
0: Yo! it was a show this morning. Yeah. I wish I could record myself. It was an actual show, because I woke up, I was shivering, but I was like, I got this. Like, it can't be me, I got this.
1: I woke me up by 2 a.m. in the morning, was mosquitoes and cold.
0: I feel that mosquitoes are not around. They're not always around whenever the weather is very cold, too.
1: On the contrary, that's when they are active.
0: Okay, no. The thing is, you don't feel them when it's cold compared to when it's actually hot.
1: But this one, I don't understand what was going on. These mosquitoes are after my life. Because I've had malaria twice. In space of how many weeks? This mosquito is after my life.
0: Wait, in space of how many weeks? Wow. You should do something about it.
1: Yeah.
0: When I was growing up, something happened in nursery school, and it made me realize that, this suffer that we are suffering is not everybody that's suffering it. So we asked the question, what is one thing that you can never find in your house? And this girl said mosquitoes. I'm like, where do you live? Come and carry me and go.
1: Okay.
0: Come and carry me to where you're staying, please. What do you mean that you do not have mosquitoes in your house?
1: I will actually do something about it. I need to, because it not just gives me malaria, it also disturbs my skin. Like, I leave my skin looking like as if I'm not taking care of it. I would definitely need to actually look for a way to eradicate those pesky insects.
0: Do you have what's it called now? Blocked drainages in your area?
1: No.
0: Is there a bush? Stagnant water?
1: No.
0: These are the breeding sites for mosquitoes.
1: The only tree is far. It's, I think, 4 feet. No. That is like 8 feet away from my house. So, but it's in our compound, but it's far. It's far off. So that shouldn't be it. I feel like it's the way we keep doors open. That should be like one of the causes of it. It's the way we keep doors open. And the fact that it's rainy season already, there are stagnant waters everywhere. So they're looking for breeding sites and they'll definitely get into the house. But we'll definitely find a way. I know of a way already. Sleep on that net.
0: That's the thing, where that's another thing I want to talk about, because I really do commend people that, you know, have the courage to sleep under a mosquito net. So when I was growing up, it was something that, you know, my parents, my mom particularly, had to force us to do, because, you know, where we were staying had lots of mosquitoes, and, you know, the rate at which we're treated malaria was, you know, very rampant. So she said, you know what, let's get the mosquito net. We got the mosquito net, and, you know, I think I and my sister then, when we were very young, we used to share a bed. And when it's night, we're inside the mosquito net, but I wake up outside the mosquito nets. That's always the routine. I sleep in the mosquito net and I wake up outside. Now, two things. It's either I wake up outside the mosquito net or I wake up with the mosquito nets unhung on myself. Like, the poles where, you know, we hang the mosquito net, I will make sure that I pull it and it's just...
1: You're not a person that sleeps one place.
0: No, I do sleep one place, but it's uncomfortable. Whenever I feel uncomfortable, I become very restless. That's it. So the mosquito nets for me is always hot. That's why it's always advisable to use it under a fan or, you know, air conditioner.
1: And it has this chemical that if it touches your skin, it touches your face.
0: That's why you have to sun dry it for days before using it. I've done that thing before where immediately I got it. It's actually advisable that you sun dry it first before using it, because that chemical can be very, very, very reactive to your skin. It happened one time where immediately we bought the mosquito net, we used it, and when I woke up, my entire body was red because of the chemical. It was itching as well, so we had to sun dry the mosquito nets before using it. So for me, mosquito nets, when I see people sleep soundly inside a mosquito net, I'm like, wow, there are people on this vine. Like, how do you guys do it? It's something that
1: it's hard. I had to reset my rechargeable fan to sleep. That was how I actually got some hours of sleep. But then the rechargeable fan drained. I just plugged it to my power bank and turn it on and still sleep with it, because I could not. And the noise they make in your ears is uncomfortable.
0: Sometimes I feel like, well, with the mosquitoes, right? It's okay. I understand that you need my blood to survive.
1: You
0: take it, but quiet. Like, do it quietly. You don't have to be such a bad bee about it. Like, just do it quietly.
1: The noise irritates me more than even the bites. Like,
0: I feel like we barely even feel the bite sometimes, but the noise annoying.
1: I feel
0: like sometimes I don't even feel the bites. I can have like a dozen mosquitoes around me, right? But I don't feel the bites. But whenever the noise comes, oh my God. Oh, sometimes I just put a pillow over my ears and I'm like, you know what? Have at it, but do not disturb my sleep, because when once that noise comes, and it's so loud, like, for something so tiny, How is that noise so loud? For something so tiny, it's very, very, very confusing how their noise is so loud.
1: I honestly don't know why they've not gone extinct.
0: Somebody said something. Tired. Somebody said, when God created mosquitoes, what was the plan? Like,
1: why do you know I ever carried this accent?
0: What was the plan?
1: Why do you know I ever carried this accent?
0: What exactly was the plan?
1: We have, I think biology says that the insect kingdom is the largest
0: kingdom. Yes, it
1: kingdom.
0: Is.
1: It's like the largest kingdom in the entire ecosystem. And we have a lot, a wide array of insects that I honestly feel are not doing anything for us.
0: They just exist to disturb.
1: Exactly. Things like, spiders, not insects. Mosquitoes, all these bugs. These bugs are really climbing woods, like, Jesus. God, I'm tired. And then is that when I got to Calabar, when I saw that
0: she
1: that
0: started.
1: Species.
0: You started. You have started, Abby. You have started. Okay.
1: I'm telling you, different species. Because you barely see things in Lagos like this. Because I think they've used emissions and the fact that they need to overpopulate the city, and they've chased all the organisms out, like almost all of them outside. You barely see. Highest thing you see is lizard, what else again? Mosquitoes, but then the mosquitoes are different from the ones I've seen here. It's like different ones. But
0: well,
1: here,
0: coming from you, I can't really trust that judgment coming from you.
1: The mosquitoes here.
0: Yeah, I can't trust.
1: Mosquitoes here
0: trust.
1: Are larger than the mosquitoes in Lagos.
0: That's the thing. I will not trust that judgment because you seem to have a problem with Calabar. Everything in Calabar is like, oh, Lagos.
1: Yes.
0: Oh, Lagos. Please, get over yourself.
1: The reason why I like this city is how calm. You know how calm it is. That is why I like the city. But the rest...
0: You will be fine. You will be fine because we cannot wait for you to leave our city for us. Like, just carry your kaya. No. It's not your city again. We have excommunicated you from the city. So please, when you finish, carry your kaya and be going.
1: In my defense, you guys are not welcoming me well. If you welcome me well, I will stay and I will not even complain.
0: They did that.
1: Also, yes,
0: they did outcome to Lagos, and I don't get the warm and grand reception from you.
1: I'm not telling you that you receive warm. Okay, from me. Okay, I tell you
0: from the
1: above.
0: From the city.
1: Which warm reception do you want to get from?
0: From you, because you said that we are not treating you well. So I want you to treat me well when I come to Lagos. So when it doesn't happen, I'll come on this show and I'll drag you.
1: All you need is money. All you need is to give me money.
0: Well, that's why you're there. I mean. Odogores, I mean, that's why you're there.
1: Wahala, Naomi, Odogores, wow. Well, I like the pedestal you put me on.
0: Well, if you feel like you're not worthy, you can just, you know, come down.
1: I don't want to.
0: Anyway, how are you feeling this morning? What are you up to? I hope that mosquitoes, you know, did not disturb your sleep last night. Tell us, you know, in your area, do you have a large amount of mosquitoes in your area, or you're one of those people that, you know, you leave mosquito free, like your area has no mosquitoes? I will park to your area like today, like this day. I will just be in your area. So let us know, in your area, is there a lot of mosquitoes? Do you experience a lot of mosquitoes, you know, in your area? Talk to us this morning. The phone lines are now open. 0809-444-4058. I'll take that again. 0809-444-4058. You can send an SMS to that number or send a WhatsApp message to that same number and we'll take it right here on the show. 0809-444-4058. I'll take that again. 0809-444-4058. That's something I've never used in my life and I cannot really tell if it is if it's active, if it makes, you know, any difference. And that is the mosquito repellent.
1: It actually works.
0: It works. Really?
1: Yeah, it works on extent.
0: I don't like the fact that it works when extends. Like, I want to know how effective it is. So my auntie came from the US a few months ago, and I think she came prepared. She came prepared because she came with a very big bag of mosquito repellent. Mm-hmm. And the one she brought is like a sock, right? You wear it on your feet. that's how you wear it and sleep with it, and you know, it repels mosquitoes. And I heard my parents saying that, you know, it's actually very effective. It works really, really well.
1: Oh, no, they take time to do their things. And once that is branded, you know that it's good.
0: Now you've left shading. Shade in Nigeria. Okay.
1: We have a lot to talk about. So why you guys won't understand when they reach come at the end of the day. But the company, isn't even my uncle, he came prepared. Like he came from I think UAE and came and sat down. So my dad was like, there was no light and he was sweating profusely. So my dad was like, you left where there is AC and you came to come and sit down with us above lights.
0: Sometimes they want to enjoy, you know,
1: he said it's also equally hot there. They just have ACs running 24/7. I'm like, sorry. You are here with us now.
0: Take fan. You're fine yourself.
1: And somehow he misses home because his family is here.
0: So I think there's no matter where you go, there's a song the saying, no matter where you go, remember the roads that lead to you home. So home will always be where family is, no matter where you go to, no matter how comfortable and convenient.
1: Good food is.
0: Exactly, no matter how convenient it is, you know, abroad, right, you'll still miss home because family is home. All the memories that, you know, you grew up with, right, we are here. It's a different thing if you grew up outside Nigeria, then you might not, and you're from Nigeria. Home might not really be Nigeria for you. It's just where you're from, right? But when you grew up here, you know, all your activities happened here in Nigeria. Maybe you went to school here, you had friends here, your family is here. Your favorite meals are here in Nigeria.
1: You obviously
0: miss home.
1: I can video call my friends. I can video call my family. But I can't video call the food that I would take now. Do you understand? Exactly. So when my uncles and aunties were going back, they packed things.
0: I don't understand that thing that they do. My auntie did the same thing. Afango, she carried Afango. Make sure that it was dry. Like, fish. I'm like, Kimmy, what's this now? How long would this actually carry you? Like, how long?
1: No, it's just to prepare this. It's just to the feel of
0: she said that the last time she came prior to this time, she took Afang that lasted for 1 year and dried fish.
1: Wow.
0: That's how they do it. They dry it so well. I'm like, I wonder what that kind of Afang would taste like when the Afang leaf is so dry. Like, I want to know what it would taste like.
1: It's still okay.
0: But not as good as, you know, the fresh Afang that we have. It must be really hard.
1: But then if you're somebody that knows how to do very well, you wouldn't tell the difference.
0: Imagine they go to Nigeria and I'm going with palm oil, I'm going with Afang, I'm going with dried fish. That's stressful, I beg. That's very stressful, and I'm somebody that don't like stress. I beg. I'll just come here, have enough Afang here, then I'll go back. But anyway, tell us this morning, what are you up to? What is happening in your area this morning? 0809-4444-058. I'll take that again. 0809-4444-058. You can send an SMS to that number or send a WhatsApp message to that same number and we'll take it right here on the show. Additionally, what is the mosquito situation in your area? You know, do you have a lot of mosquitoes in your area? Just call us and tell us where you're staying so that we'll just see there. I promise you, if there are no mosquitoes in your area, I'll just pack my things and come and look for a house in your area, because mosquitoes, oh my God, I think they are with guns or with knives, because Jesus, they're so brutal this day. So tell us, do you have a lot of mosquitoes in your areas? Do mosquitoes actually disturb you, or you know, you live in an area where you don't have mosquitoes? 0809-4444-058. I'll take that again, 0809-4444-058. You can send an SMS to that number or send a WhatsApp message to that same number, and we'll take it right here on the show. Time check right now is 48 minutes past the hour of 7, and we're going in a very short music break. When we come back, we're moving straight to the weather focus segment. This is Finesse by Fields and Benson. Stay very close to your radio set. We'll be back before you know it.
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0: Martinez by Fields and Benson. Welcome back from that short music break. Time check is 51 minutes past the hour of 7. And you're still tuned into the Morning Bus Show right here on Unico Radio International, 103.5 FM, Calabar, Cross River State, Nigeria. And you have your ever dynamic host, myself, Ryan Hench, and of course, Sharon Andraita, that wants to be a Lagos girl so bad.
1: Is how you pronounce Sharon for me?
0: Like, how do I pronounce Sharon?
1: Is how you pronounce with such. You do not have the finesse you were supposed to have, you know. I can't describe it.
0: It was supposed to have a finesse.
1: Yeah.
0: Wow. I'm just doing that for the first time.
1: My name is Sharon. That's how it's pronounced.
0: So how do I say Sharon?
1: Is that how you said it?
0: Sharon.
1: I can't replicate what you said.
0: Well, as long as I'm not pronouncing it the wrong way, you can go and, you know, dine and wine with the fitness that you're looking for. Anyway, so the Morning Bus Show, like I said, and right now we're moving straight to another exciting segment of the show, which is the weather focus segment. And like I said earlier, today is the 23rd day in the month of September 2026. Now, today is expected to be a warm, humid, and rainy day with periods of rain and a possibility of thunderstorms. Temperatures are expected to range from about 24 degrees Celsius to 32 degrees Celsius with a generally cloudy sky. Now, in the morning from 6 a.m. to 12 p.m., the weather condition will be mostly cloudy with periods of rain possible. The temperature for the morning is around 24 degrees Celsius to 28 degrees Celsius. The rain chance will be around 60 to 70%. Now, the tip for the morning is carry an umbrella if heading out early, particularly for outdoor activities. Now, in the afternoon from 12 p.m. to 5 p.m., the weather condition will be cloudy and humid with showers or thunderstorms possible. The temperature for the afternoon will be about 29 degrees Celsius to 32 degrees Celsius. The rain chance will be around 70 to 80%. The advisory for the afternoon is keep rain protection nearby and allow extra travel time if heavy showers develop. Now in the evening from 6 p.m. to 11 p.m., the weather conditions will be mostly cloudy with periods of rain and possible thunderstorms. The temperature will be around 25 degrees Celsius to 28 degrees Celsius. The rain chance will be around 60 to 70%. The tip for the evening is expect wet road and reduced visibility during heavier showers. Now, the general summary for the day is temperature will be around 24 degrees Celsius to 32 degrees Celsius. The overall rain chance will be around 70%. Now, the general advisory for the day is it looks like a rain-prone day in Calabar, so residents should keep umbrellas and raincoats handy and exercise caution on the roads, especially during thunderstorms. There you have it as the weather focus for you this morning. So ensure that you plan your day accordingly. I mean, we gave you the weather focus yesterday, and I mean, yesterday was what I would call showers of blessings, because it rained all through the afternoon.
1: Yeah.
0: And it got heavier and heavier and heavier. I remember going out and it was the rain is heavy, and I came back into I went back out and I'm like, wait a minute, please now. But today looks like it's going to be even worse. So ensure that you plan your day accordingly. Go out with an umbrella. If you must go out with an umbrella, with a raincoat, with a rain boots, anything that keeps you protected from the rain. If you must go out, if you don't have anything important to do outside, my brother, my sister, please stay in the house, because if this rain beats you, oh Lord of mercy. this rain that's fallen recently, if the rain drenches you, sorry. That's you're just going to fall ill immediately. So ensure that, you know, if you're not doing anything important outside, just stay inside for your own sake. Anyway, that's much you can take on the weather focus segment. You're going back to the music. When we come back, we're moving straight to the next segment of the show, which is the exchange rate segment. This is Mood by Whiskey and Benson. Stay very close to your radio set. We'll be back before you know it.

0: Mood by Whiskeyed and Benson. Welcome back from our short music break. Time check is 59 minutes past the hour of 7, and it's still the Morning Bus Show right here on Unicorn Radio International, 103.5 FM, Calabar, Cross River State, Nigeria. And right now, we're moving straight to the next segment of the show, which is the exchange rate segment. Like you already know, we have to start with the Danish krone, and it's selling for 203 naira for 21 kobo, and the Swiss franc is going for 1,618 naira 43 kobo. We have the Saudi Riyal going for 353 naira 43 kobo. We have the West African Sifa going for 2 naira 32 kobo. We have the Japanese Yen going for 8 naira 44 kobo. We have the Chinese Yuan going for 198 naira 9 kobo. We have the South African Rand going for 81 naira 78 kobo. We have the Pound Sterling going for 1,773 naira 64 kobo. We have the euro going for 1,520 naira 80 kobo. We have the US dollar going for 1,327 naira 28 kobo. And there you have it as exchange rate for today.
1: So you know the currency to send to my account.
0: Yeah, which one will you send?
1: Must I?
0: See, that's the problem with Nigerians, right? That's the problem. You always want to get. Which one are you going to send? Which one?
1: I'm soon not very sure.
0: Anyway, that's much can take on the exchange rate segment. So going back to the music, when we come back, we're moving straight to the national holiday segment right here on the Morning Bus Show. This is Jowo by Davido. Stay welcome to your radio set. We'll be back before you know it.

0: Jewel by Davido. Welcome back from that short music break. Time check is 23 minutes past the hour of 8, and you're still tuned into the Morning Bus Show right here on Unicorn Radio International, 103.5 FM, Calabar, Cross River State, Nigeria. And right now, I'm moving straight to the next segment of the show, which is the National Holiday segment. Like I said earlier, today is the 23rd day of the month of September 2026. Now, the first national holiday we have is International Sign Language Day. International Sign Language Day. Now, sign language is a form of communication between people that are mute or deaf, people that have the inability to speak or hear. It's actually a form of communication between them, and it's actually very it's a very impressive and very interesting innovation, because regardless of the fact that these people have the inability to hear and speak, they also need to communicate. And I'm glad that somebody took the initiative to actually invent sign language. Everybody says I want to learn, and they never do learn it.
1: Like, I want to learn.
0: You're not the first person, though. Trust me, you're not the
1: I'm
0: first
1: different.
0: Person. Okay, no problem.
1: I'm different.
0: So let's give you a timeline between today or this month and December.
1: How do I want to learn it? Like,
0: you are in IPPA building. We have lectures that teach sign language everywhere.
1: I need to enroll to learn it now, Abby.
0: No, you don't have to enroll to learn it. You can just meet any of them and
1: Oh, really?
0: Like, yes.
1: Okay.
0: You're surrounded with people that know how to sign. Yes. But I think it's something that we should all learn so that we can communicate with these people, because sometimes, I really see lots of them around here, and they want to communicate with me. I don't understand. One of them was telling me, I like your shoes, right? But I just saw him, he kept pointing at my shoes and did something like this. It was a thumbs up. Yeah, it was a thumbs up, and it was pointing at my shoe. I'm like,
1: How is this to understand?
0: I was having a long day. Very long day. The last
1: sometimes
0: thing I wanted to do was to interpret sign language.
1: Some usually type it so that in case they don't know it, because they cannot converse. They don't normally converse, and they know that it's not a way that knows sign language. So they'll just type it and then show you. They just gesture to you and then show you what they want to see. That's what I'm
0: saying. This thing that some cab drivers do, and I think it's very unfair. It's a stereotype that needs to end. So I've been in a cab severally where somebody who is mute or deaf wants to go somewhere, they always write it in the paper. So when they hail the car, they just show the driver, okay, this is where I'm going to. Even if the driver is going to that place, he'll just drive and pass. And I'm like, why are you doing this? Like, it's really uncalled for. It's very unnecessary that you would do this. I mean, the least you could do is just help this person. Not that they haven't telling you to, carry them for free. They have their money with them. Yeah. So because people are just very, narrow-minded, and it makes me sick all the time. It makes me really...

0: to sign. Yes, by learning how to sign. And I heard that it's not so hard, it's not so difficult, something that, you know, everybody can do if you, you know, just dedicate your time to learning it. And I think it's something I would also want to, you know, pick up, in as much as I don't have any friend or any acquaintance that is, you know, mute or deaf, but I would like to pick it up just in case. I mean, you never can tell when it's going to be helpful or needful, you know, in the future. Anyway, the next holiday we have is National Baker's Day. National Baker's Day. Today is that day where we celebrate all the sugar artists in the world.
1: My heart goes out to you guys. My heart goes out to you guys.
0: It was sweet, literally.
1: I also remember one person, Mrs. Helen Johnson.
0: Okay, peaches and cakes, or something like that.
1: Peaches, cakes, and all.
0: And all, yeah.
1: Exactly. My heart goes out to you guys for making, for replicating art in food.
0: Let me just unravel something, right? So, there was a time I felt I was going to have a career in baking. I can actually bake professionally.
1: You can?
0: Professionally, yes. Yeah, I did go to baking school at some point in my life, so yes, so I can bake. I don't know, and I was so passionate about it right from when I was a child. I was very passionate about baking, so it was not a surprise when, you know, I picked up the interest to learn how to, you know, bake. But along the line, I was like, I was getting clients, you know, I started baking commercially. I've done wedding cakes, I've done birthday cakes. So at some point, I was it was coming so stressful. I'm like, I beg. And I was so good at it. Like, I was so good and I'm a creative person naturally. So imagine doing something, you know, that.
1: On this episode of Vine
0: Gloating. Games. Yes.
1: Exactly.
0: Anyway, I was, you know, very good at it. But at some point, I just, you know, lost the interest and I picked up, you know, something else. But I still bake for my family when it's, you know, their birthdays, when I have the time.
1: Aww.
0: I, you know, maybe nice. Christmas. I always bake during Christmas. And then my nieces and my sisters were like, it's Christmas, won't you bake? I don't have the time. Hello, I don't have the time. I work every day of the week, so please don't stress me. And baking is something that you have to dedicate the whole day.
1: I know, you're right, emotions to it too, because she said something about if you know the mood of the person that is making that thing by the taste of the food.
0: Oh, Sharon, I don't follow you for that one, though.
1: No, actually, it's true, actually.
0: I don't follow you for that one. Because where I left, it did not teach me emotion anyway. But her cakes was remarkable. I learned from a Ghanaian lady, and she was one of the best in the Calabar metropolitan. I kid you not. They never taught me anything about emotion. If you like, be angry, as long as your measurements are accurate.
1: You're supposed to bake in love now.
0: Okay. No. So if you're now baking, let's say you're baking 100 cakes. There's this baker, I think Final Touch Cakes, where he bakes a celebrity. You see mighty cakes. Imagine baking all that with love. Your love go finish.
1: It's love now.
0: You go like, finish.
1: You use the passion.
0: When you bake commercially, you understand that it's chop chop. Like, let's get this thing over and done with. But yeah.
1: Shout out to you guys. Then there are always specific people that design like cakes, the icing of the cakes, they design in different shapes, colors in somebody's face. You know. Person.
0: As a baker, you're supposed to know how to do that.
1: Are you serious?
0: Yes.
1: So you guys are not using your creativity well enough. Chai.
0: Which one is you guys? As a baker, you're supposed to know how to do that. No, it's not a special skill that a special person comes to do.
1: There was this channel, I think it's TLC.
0: Food channel.
1: Yeah. Food channel. They do crazy things.
0: They do bizarre things. I'm like, how?
1: I saw a lady, like, it looked like a bowl of noodles. Then I also the comments like, see, as much as I love cake, if you do this thing to me,
0: I've seen one that happened on show. She's a baker, a very renowned baker in the US, and she's black as well. And she came on that show, she sat on the couch, and she realized that the couch was cake.
1: Yes!
0: The couch was cake. Like, these people that do this content of real or cake, sometimes I'm like, yeah, she calmed down. Like, calm down, relax. But yeah, baking is something that, you know, helps you explore your creativity. Yeah. I mean, people do a lot of, you know, creative and unreal things with cake, and it's so, so nice to see. Anyway, the next national holiday we have is Go With Your Gut Day. Now, a gut feeling is an instinctive reaction or intuition that tells you something is right or wrong without needing logical proof. That is your gut feeling.
1: I beg to differ on that, actually. Like, I

0: I'm not one of the people that would subscribe to telling you to go with your gut fully into a particular thing.
1: Really?
0: Yes.
1: Why though?
0: Why would you take a decision without logic? Without taking logic, you just feel like it, and then because you feel like
1: more often than not, right? Your gut feelings are always right. Okay, imagine you meet someone and this person, you become friends with this person, but something doesn't feel right within you with this person, right? Mm. But logically, everything feels good. I mean, she's all nice, he's all nice, but in your gut,
0: now,
1: you feel something.
0: My last relationship was that.
1: Well, if the shoe fits, Cinderella, you know, just put your leg.
0: Just like to shake.
1: Shook your leg inside the shoe.
0: Just like to shake me on this shoe.
1: It doesn't feel right, right? But logically, everything is going well. You would have to. Are you telling me that you wait till when it logically doesn't make sense before you take action?
0: It's a shock you that I did that.
1: Well, I mean, I'm no prophet, but okay.
0: I don't know, that's what I said. I understand the gut feeling, instinct and all.
1: Mm.
0: But at the moment, I have to sit down and reason logically before you take an action. You're not just going with just instinct. Because sometimes
1: you need the logic to back it up.
0: Exactly, because sometimes, because of where we are going, because of the overwhelming feeling we have at that point in time, you would think it's easy to confuse the feelings you already have and the instincts that you're supposed to go with. So as much as it's very, very important, instincts work better. Like, it's usually clearer when you have a clear head. But when you're overwhelmed with a lot of emotions, you don't know what is
1: you're acting on emotion, not your gut feeling.
0: And that is when you now need logic to come into play, and you decide what you want to decide. But if you want to go with your gut, you know, instinctive feeling, it is very important to also back it up.
1: Has there ever been a time where you just decided to go with your gut feeling? No question asked, no logic needed. You just went with your gut feeling.
0: Yes, that's why I applied for this job.
1: And here you go, please. And here you are. I mean, what are you saying? this is a very phenomenal example of going with your gut feeling and it went well. How about you listening to us this morning? Have you ever gone with your gut feeling and, you know, it went well for you, or did it not go well? Let us know. 0809-444-4058. I'll take that again. 0809-444-4058. You can send an SMS to that number or send a WhatsApp message to that same number, and we'll take it right here on the show. Now, more often than not, you know when my gut feeling comes in about people? That's when my gut feeling is more active. When I meet someone, I just don't really like. I'm sorry, I don't want to sound like a wicked or a mean person, but when I meet someone, right?
0: Join an association, you say no. You say
1: I'm
0: no.
1: An independent organization. When I meet someone, right, and the person seems all nice and stuff, but deep down inside me, something doesn't feel right.
0: Sometimes I try,
1: and I don't like this person. Like, there's just this repulsive energy I feel towards this person, but the person has not done anything wrong to me. But let me just hang on to the fact that this person is nice. Later on, I will find out that this is the reason why I did not feel good about this
0: person. I feel
1: like
0: the reason why I don't go with the coffee from somewhere is I try to look for the benefit of the doubt. I try
1: to the good in everyone.
0: And my friend said that same thing. See, you know the one thing about you? This person is clearly a bad person. This person is not good for you. But you are doing. This person could be. There's one inner thing that is good about this person. And mind you, everything about me, everything about you repels me. But I just want to be
1: you
0: all
1: hang on to that one.
0: Exactly. Until at some point in time, I was like, no, I cannot be friends with everybody.
1: Yeah.
0: You can't be
1: I will acknowledge the fact that there's this one good thing about you, but be going. Come and be going. Please. I will acknowledge the fact that, you're actually a very patient person. Or I will acknowledge that one good thing about you, but if the rest, the majority is not good. Come,
0: be going, please.
1: I don't want stress.
0: I will feel that gut feeling and then still make these people their friends.
1: I have a friend that always wants to see that one good. Like, he will hang on to that one good. I say, your goodness will kill you.
0: You have to be a certain amount of wicked. No, certain amount of mean. You will see mean. You don't have to be a mean. You are protecting yourself, but you will see mean to people. It's not everybody that will be your friend.
1: Yeah.
0: And like, there's people that would want you to compromise your values, and you expect me. You know, you treat me. I was telling a friend of mine, I was like, you're not explaining why you're doing the messed up thing you're doing, but I'm supposed to explain why I don't want this in my space. Do you understand? Or you did something that made me react to something, and you want me to explain. You don't explain your action, no, but you want me to explain my reaction. In moments, when you do it to them, they won't like it. But when they do it to you, you're expected to forgive them. You know, when they don't check on my plate to you, it's not that deep. You know, and you expect me not to react the same way. So when you want to say, okay, do this thing for me to prove that we are friends and all, and then I'm like, no, this is against everything. You're like, ah, so you cannot do this thing for me. I'm like, we tell you no over and over again. That thing that you're doing is not gonna work. Well, and I will notice it on time.
1: One of the best decisions that anybody can make, any adult can make, is the ability to say no when it's not convenient, when it goes against your values, when you know it crosses your boundary. You should say no.
0: Yeah.
1: Anyway, that's much can take on the national holiday segment. We're going back to the music. When we come back, we're moving straight to the next segment of the show, which is the health and wellness segment. This is Coping Mechanism by Omalay and Elma. Stay very close to your radio set. We'll be back before you know it.
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0: Coping Mechanism by Omalay and Elmer. Welcome back from that short music break. That has to be one of my favorite songs from the Clarity of Mind album. The song is so soothing. Like, whew, it's more like I'm doing yoga whenever I listen to that song. It just has a way of just making me feel so calm. I love the song so much. And I'm sure that you love it as well. Well, it's the other morning bus show right here on Unico Radio International, 103.5 FM, the only station that offers you the best of education, information, and of course, entertainment. 360, we love to call it Edu Infotainment. And right now, we're moving straight to another exciting segment of the show, a very important segment, and that is the health and wellness segment. Like you already know, we love to ensure that we give you tips on how to stay healthy and stay strong. And today, Sharon, we'll be talking about something that, you know, you need to listen to. So Sharon, let's have it.
1: Okay, hello guys, once again. Today, we omitted a particular national holiday, and that's Still Talk Day. And it's a day to create awareness on ovarian cancer, the risk factors, causes, and ways to prevent them, or ways to reduce the risk of having ovarian cancer. So I'm just going to be giving you, like, little knowledge on what it is about. Now, ovarian cancer is a cancer that begins in the ovaries, the female reproductive organs responsible for producing eggs and hormones such as estrogen and progesterone. Estrogen is the hormone responsible for manifestation of female secondary sexual characters. That's the ones, it's actually triggered through when a lady reaches her pubertal stage and starts developing, you know, woman-like characteristics. I'm trying to make this as
0: basic
1: as basic as possible. Exactly. And then progesterone is known as the pregnancy hormone. So the ovaries is responsible for releasing those hormones. Basically, it is the mother of female reproductive system. Menstruation, ovulation, luteal phase, follicular phase, it plays a very huge role in those phases. So it's very, very important in a woman's body. Now, it can affect women at different ages, but the risk generally increases with age. Now, some of the causes and risk factors, there's no single cause of ovarian cancer. It usually develops when cells in or around the ovary acquires abnormal changes that cause them to grow and multiply uncontrollably. So cancer basically is the abnormal multiplication of cells in the body. So it depends. Now, the ovarian cancer, now, since I put ovarian there, is the abnormal multiplication of cells inside or around the ovaries. So these factors include age. The risk factor increases as a woman gets older, particularly after menopause. Family history too. Having a close relative such as a mother, sister, or daughter who has had ovarian, breast, or certain other cancers can increase the risk. Inherited gene changes. Mutations in genes such as BRCA1 and BRCA2 can significantly increase the risk of ovarian cancer. Personal history of certain cancers. Women who have previously had breast, uterine, or colorectal cancers may have an increased risk. Endometriosis. This condition, in which tissue similar to the lining of the uterus grows outside the uterus, is associated with an increased risk of some types of ovarian cancer. Reproductive and hormonal factors. Certain patterns of ovulation over a woman's lifetime may influence risk. Factors such as having never been pregnant or having a later age at first pregnancy may also be associated with increased risks. Some people would be like, so me that actually wants to escape pregnancy and the pain of pregnancy, and also you're telling me that I'm at higher risk of ovarian cancer. This is what we thought. This is not scary, actually. This is just to, you know, make you more aware of what we're dealing with here. Okay, so it is important to remember that having a risk factor does not mean that a woman will develop ovarian cancer, and ovarian cancer can occur in women without any obvious risk factors. Now, some of the symptoms, it can be difficult to detect early because its symptoms may be subtle or mistaken for common digestive or menstrual problems. Possible symptoms include persistent bloating or increased abdominal size, pelvic or abdominal pain, Feeling full quickly or having difficulty eating, changes in bowel habits such as constipation or diarrhea, frequent or urgent urination, unexplained weight loss, persistent tiredness, back pain, changes in menstruation or unusual vaginal bleeding, particularly after menopause. And these same things occur during menstruation. It is well with all of us. See, this is why you need to treat the women in your space with care, because you're going through a lot.
0: Don't start that drama that you're about to start. That drama. I'm ready for you. Try it.
1: Ready for me? I'm telling you, like this is why I have to treat us with care. You know, Jesus, I've not forgotten the fact that you're still owing me a plate of food. But I'm not going to go there.
0: I'm owing you a plate of food.
1: Yes, we're not going to go there for
0: now. Wow.
1: Anyways, so there is currently no guaranteed way to prevent ovarian cancer, but some measures can reduce risk or help women understand their individual risk. Know your family history. Find out whether close relatives have had ovarian, breast, colorectal, or related cancers. Not just for cancer, so find out whether your family has
0: diabetes.
1: Exactly, cancer, you know, all this hypertension. Yeah. You know, find out your family history. What's that one illness that has passed to generations?
0: Well, you know that an average Nigerian's mentality is, God forbid, it's not my portion.
1: Even if they are
0: aware that, okay, a certain ailment or a certain, you know, disease runs in the family, or, you know, previous family members have had this, they'll always say, I'm an exception, it's not my portion, it kind of happened to me, yada, yada, yada, yada, yada. But that's not the way to go.
1: Please, let's stop mixing medicine with spiritual things, please. As much as I'm a lover of God and everything, I also believe in science, and science was God's way of blessing man with the knowledge to know things around.
0: They're doing too much these days, but okay.
1: They're doing too much these days, but the basic one that we have that we need to actually take into cognizance is the one that we are replacing with spiritual things. Please check your family history. What is that one illness that has passed through generations to family? Check it so that you will know how to deal with them on time. Because cancer, like we said countless times, it is better when it is diagnosed on time. Discuss inherited cancer risk. Women with a strong family history may benefit from speaking with a healthcare professional about genetic counseling, and testing. Maintain a healthy lifestyle, regular physical activity, a balanced diet, maintaining a healthy weight, and avoiding tobacco can contribute to overall health and may reduce the risk of several cancers. Pay attention to persistent symptoms. Do not repeatedly treat unexplained bloating, pelvic pain, or changes in bowels or urinary habits without seeking medical advice. Don't just take drugs. You say, and this is what happens in my period and everything. Go and get it checked. Sometimes it may just be your reproductive system crying for a checkup. So go and check it. Don't just take drugs blindly. Also remember that ovarian cancer may not announce itself loudly in the beginning. Persistent bloating, pelvic pain, feeling full unusually quickly, or unexplained changes in bowel or urinary habits deserve attention, especially when they are new or different from what is normal to you. Early medical evaluation can make a difference. If you notice persistent or unusual symptoms, speak with a healthcare professional rather than waiting for them to disappear. Please, some people just decide to manage the pain that they could easily go to the hospital and get treated on time. So as much as possible, if you are feeling any of the symptoms I mentioned, persistent bloating, pelvic pain, diarrhea, you know, and you know that it's something that has gone beyond probably the things surrounding menstruation and all, please go to the hospital. Ask a healthcare professional. It will not kill you to ask, so that you will know what exactly that you're dealing with. It may not even be cancer. It may be trying to diagnose another reproductive illness on time. So this is a brief on what ovarian cancer is. I still implore you to do more research and ask your healthcare professional, a licensed one that knows what they're doing, because that's not my field. But just let me just bring you know, little details and
0: just nugget
1: information on what ovarian cancer is about.
0: Exactly. Well, it's very important that, you know, you have an idea of what this thing is about, because, you know, when you have an idea, you can actually, you know, make some inquiries, you know, make, you know, if you find it here and there, go for screening and all of that, because when these things are detected early, you know, it's easier to, you know, treat them or manage them properly. So that is what we're doing today, ensuring that, you know, you have a little or basic knowledge about ovarian cancer. Well, that's much can take on the health and wellness segments today on the Morning Bus Show right here on Unico Radio International 103.5 FM Calabar, across the states in Nigeria. We're going back to the music right now. When we come back, we're moving straight to the next segment of the show, which is the people and culture segment. And today I'm so intrigued by what we're going to talk about on the people and culture segments. Don't say anything. Anyway, this is Home by Johnny Joel and the Cavemen. Stay where close to your radio sets. We'll be back before you know it.
2: They say

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1: 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Time check is 35 minutes past the hour of 8, and right now we're moving straight to the People and Culture segment right here on the Morning Buzz Show. Right here on the People and Culture segment, we talk about people, culture, traditions, and everything in between. And today Sharon has something very interesting for us to learn and listen to. So Sharon, take it away.
2: Okay, so unfortunately the person I wanted to get this information from did not call me yesterday again. Oh man. But I'm supposed to be talking about why the Efik people and other tribes in Cross River, from my research, bury their dead in the compound, in their family compound. It has been something that I found very, very interesting, because you pass places, they have one dedicated place that they bury the dead, and you have one where if the father is still alive, if the father of the house is still alive and maybe the mother is dead, they will keep a separate, they'll keep a the same place, and then when he finally dies, he'll bury the two of them in the same place. In fact, there are some places that have small house-like, you know, structures just for the grave of their loved ones. In fact, there was one I saw on top of the grave. The person was buried in the middle of the front of the house, in front of their house here. The person was buried in the middle. Like, when you come out of their house, is the grave you're seeing, and then he was sculpted. The picture of himself was like sculpted. It was a sculpture of him. Pardon my
1: in my maternal family house, my great grandmother's grave is in the compound, and oh my God, I think that's the grave is as big as this room, like this room entirely is dedicated to. I think it's even bigger. Yes, it's even bigger.
2: Wow.
1: Then I would call that a tomb, because Jesus, it's huge. For no, like, sometimes I'm like, what was the, anyway, back in the day, it was, you know, show of status, you know, this person is a wealthy person, so the person's, you know, grave has to be grand. Because, honestly,
2: his sculpture of himself was on, like, the painted it and everything. He was a general, I think. He showed his whole regalia and everything on the tomb, the tombstone.
1: Yeah.
2: That was just to represent the fact that someone is buried there. I find it really creepy, but I still find it fascinating at the same time. But let's...
1: Oh, you need to see. You need to see my great grandmother's, you know, tomb. At the middle, there's a hole at the middle where there are gravels in. You need to see it. It's very fascinating. I promise you, it's very fascinating.
2: Wow. Okay. So, among the Efik of Old Calabar, burial was closely connected to the family and the compound, and beliefs about the relationship between the living and the dead. Historical accounts describe a long-standing practice of burying ordinary members of a family within the compound, sometimes inside a room of the house. One documented reason given in ethnographic accounts was protection of the dead. It was believed that burying the deceased within the compound could protect the remains from enemies who might exhume the body or take the head for rituals or magical purposes. We were that fetish. But there was also a deeper cultural idea behind the practice. Traditional Efik beliefs regarded death not simply as the end of existence, but as a transition into another state of existence. The deceased, therefore, remained connected to the family and ancestors. Burial within the family space symbolically kept the deceased within the community and lineage, rather than separating them completely from the living. Historical scholarship on Efik funeral traditions confirms the importance of ancestral beliefs in shaping burial practices. It is important, however, not to describe this as a single unchanging rule for all Efik people throughout history. burial practices differed according to social status, circumstances of death, and period. Kings and chiefs, for example, could have very different burial arrangements, including secret burials away from ordinary family compounds. Over time, Christianity, Western influence, and modern law changed Ifik funeral practices considerably. By the 20th century, many Ifik families adopted Christian funerals and cemetery burials through, although elements of traditional beliefs and mourning practices continued. In essence, burying loved ones within the family compound was historically tied to family continuity, ancestral connection, and protection of the deceased, rather than simply being a matter of convenience or lack of cemeteries. So that's what my research could tell me. In case you have more information,
1: from your research, from what you read, you were saying that, you know, people did that because they're trying to preserve the remains of the deceased. But one common practice I am aware of is the fact that some people do that because they want to preserve the family compound. So it's not being sold. Maybe if the deceased had maybe wayward children or, you know, family members that might, you know, want to come and sell the house, they just bury the deceased there. So it's almost impossible. Who wants to buy a house with a grave there that has no connection with you? So people did that just to preserve, you know, family compounds and stuff. But the one that I would never understand is the fact that I feel like that's wickedness, actually, where you bury somebody in a particular room and seal it completely so nobody knows that anybody was buried there, and you rent out the apartment. You're a wicked person. If you've ever heard it, I hear it every other day. If you do that, you're a very wicked person. And imagine me sleeping in a room and I don't know that that is somebody's grave. Like, that's crazy on another level. I don't know why people do the things that they do. It's okay to want to bury somebody, you know, in the compound, right? That's fine. You do a nice grave, you know, by the side of the compound, in front of the compound, something, and people can actually tell that that is a grave where somebody was laid to rest.
2: Also,
1: but when you do it inside the room and rent out the apartment,
2: Also, being superstitious now, and let me switch to superstitious side, I believe that when somebody dies, you know, we all have spirit and all. When somebody dies, that spirit needs to find a place of rest and quietness, and that's why the cemetery is there. People won't play there and everything. Now, when you bury somebody in compound, children are coming, they're playing, they're jumping up and down on the same grave sites that you buried somebody to rest. So I feel like being superstitious now,
1: and ridiculous at that.
2: Burying them in the cemetery is better off. But I like how, I like the fact that there was a form of honor given to people like this even after death. I have one of my grand aunts. They buried her with her husband at the compound.
1: My grandfather and my grandmother too were buried, you know, in the family compound. I don't know how they did it, but in the same grave. And one died like 5 years before the other.
2: And they'll place it there, like, it's exactly there. Just the next thing they will have is to inscribe the person's name and then the dates that they died, the dates they lived and all. But some of them are there resting together. I feel like that's, it's a very beautiful tradition, actually. It's a very beautiful tradition. If you take out the creepiness of it, I don't know. If you have evil intentions, like, that will bother you, Sha. But I see it as, I see it as, I think portraying our tribe as people that respect important people.

0: that's for their resting. Let them
1: okay with their
0: rest. Let them rest in peace. Like, it's literally that simple. So I'm not a fan. I don't subscribe to the idea of burying people, you know, in the compound, right? But I mean, people like what they like. But for them, it's honor, it's respect, it's preserving, you know, the deceased and all that kind of stuff. But for me, I just feel like it's very unnecessary, because anything can happen at any time.
1: I feel like people are not doing it now.
0: Maybe not as much, but they are. I know of a very recent one. They're not doing it as much as it was back in the day, but they're still doing it now.
1: The funny thing is that this practice was actually very prevalent to the point. There are fathers buried in churches, and the Sacred Heart Cathedral. There are tombs there. I think three or so.
0: Oh, there are more.
1: I was actually very surprised. I mean, to you say, okay, Western influence came and they still had people buried there. Wow. So the tradition was actually very, very, very important today for people.
0: And It still is. I believe that, you know, you would think that the younger ones coming would not want to embrace the culture or the tradition, but that's not what is happening. The younger ones are very interested and very curious, you know, to know the culture. I wish I was one of those younger ones, but I really am not.
1: I'm actually indifferent.
0: I'm not that younger one that, you know, is very curious about the culture, because I feel like culture is so broad. Like, sometimes there's a point where you get to and you start to doubt a lot of things. Like, a lot of things don't just make sense anymore. So I don't want to get to that point. I just know the basics, and I think I'm fine with that.
1: Another thing is the way we celebrate burials in Africa. To start with, like, the way we honor people.
0: Is that really honor, though? If we look at it, my grandmother used to say something, and it's my mom that even told me that she always said that thing. It sounds hilarious, but it's actually the truth. My grandmother will always tell her children, now that I am alive, anything that you have to give me, give it to me now. It's not when I die, you now buy a cow and come and kill and give your friends to eat. No, you're not doing that. That one, you're not doing it for me. It's for yourself, you and your friends. You're doing it for yourself. While I'm alive, give me everything. The food, the money, give it to me. Let me eat it.
1: Because we're so blown out in our celebrations. Because if you're somebody that does not really know Nigeria or Africa, because it's an African thing, not just an Nigerian thing. Somebody that doesn't know what we do, you step into a particular function, you think it's a wedding, you think it's a birthday celebration, you don't realize that it's a funeral. It's the only thing that will give it away is when you place a flyer, like a very large banner, at the front of the celebration. If not, you can walk into everything we celebrate in mass.
0: And sometimes what even baffles me is the fact that when young people die, like really young people, and there's a celebration, are we doing? Yes, I heard of a story where a particular young person died, and his aunt, I'm sure she, well, let me not make an accusation right now, but... Oh, come on. This guy's aunt actually, you know, paid caterers to come and cook during the burial. This boy was, what, 22? How did he die? He was diabetic, so he had a complication, and that's how he died, but he had diabetes.
1: Okay.
0: So his mom came.
1: It would have been very, very suspicious if they were supposed to use money to treat him, and they did not treat him, and then he now died, and they used the money and they used to treat him.
0: Oh, some people do that. Take care of their parents or their loved ones when they're alive. For when they die, they throw a massive, you know, celebration. That's why whenever I walk into a burial and I see a massive celebration, my question is, when this person was alive, did this person enjoy this much? If no, then you're actually really silly. If they did not enjoy this much and you're doing this after they've died, what's the point? What is the point? It's pointless, because at this point, you're not doing it for the person. You might say, oh, I'm celebrating this person's life. You're not.
1: Yeah.
0: You're doing that for your ego. You're doing that to show your status. You're not doing that because you love or honor the person. That's something that we should, you know, learn from this conversation today. Anyway, that's what you can take on the People and Culture segment. We're going back to the music after that. And the news flash by 9 a.m. will come up. Then we'll be back to give you the best of education, information, and of course, entertainment 360 right here on the Morning Buzz Show with Fan Henshaw and Sharon and Draita. This is Only Vine Girl by Spyro. 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

0: Good morning, Calabar, and welcome to News Flash at 9 a.m. on Unicar Radio International 103.5 FM Calabar, where we bring to you top and trending headlines of the hour. My name is Albert Keller. Starting from Cross River State News, as Carnival Calabar 2026 begins countdown with first dry run on October 18th. On the national scene, Wike promises FCT Road Project as President Tinubu's Christmas gift. In the world of business, Central Bank of Nigeria cuts interest rate to 23% and vows to contain election liquidity. Away from Nigeria, as Trump rejects international regulation of AI. In entertainment news, Tonto DK celebrates Bob Risky as birthday tribute sparks online reactions. In sports news, Mbappe says he was so close to joining Liverpool in 2016. Details of all of this news and more are coming up this afternoon by 1 p.m. on Unicar Radio International 103.5 FM Calabar. If you have news report from your area hostels, department and faculties, call our news hotline on 0809-444-4058. 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And always remember, as Malabite, Malabretis and Crossoverant, we are known for reasonable action. My name is Albert Keller. Many thanks for listening to all. Stay tuned and enjoy the rest of the Morning Bus Show with Vine Henshaw and Sharon Anthega Ita. Good morning.
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0: Yeah, it's all love, brother, yeah, it's all love. 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
1: Hustle by Tenny. 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
2: I feel like the lyrics of that song is timeless.
1: It's very timeless because my brother, if you see me outside and I know greeting, no vex. So, what if they do me past greetings? And the funny thing is that I've come to realize that if somebody doesn't greet me, it's fine. Because I don't know the headspace that you're in. I don't know what you're dealing with, what you're going through. And I cannot hold it against you that you somehow did not greet me. I know now.
2: Yeah, so now, I do when I realize that someone's actually really a grudge. Yes, he said, I saw you. I was even signaling you. You saw me and you did not greet me. And I looked at him like, sir, like I was wearing glasses, Abby. Like you saw, two of my eyes were going. Like, I was not looking at you, sir. Sorry, sir. Like I was, it looked as if I was looking at you, but I was not looking at you. No vex at all. And I said, ah, your boy, you're wearing glasses now. I ain't able to see. I'm like, so I don't know how to explain to you that I'm surviving here. I'm so I had to explain myself because I was not looking like as if I snubbed him totally. I was like, even sometimes, just come and ask the person, are you good? Before you start shouting at
1: me. I think that's the best thing, because you never can tell what people are actually going through.
2: Are you good? There's one time I was standing in front of somebody. I had it in my mind to greet the person, but I zoned out. I was thinking of something else entirely. My head was away. People said, like, how are you now? And I was like, oh, I'm so sorry, ma. I'm sorry. I knew you were standing here. Good morning, ma. She was like, you know, I was standing here. All the generation were thinking. And then when you start with that generation talk, me and you have problem.
1: Well, you get used to it because these people, they're not relenting with the whole generation thing, so I've come to make peace with it. Anyway, before we move into the next segment of the show, that is the top story segment, we want to do a birthday shout out to the CEO of Huggies Group, Dr. Ikechukwu Okwei, who has been an amazing person to Unico 103.5 FM, and today is his 51st birthday celebration. So we're going to put a call across to him to wish him a happy birthday. Hopefully, he's available to, take the call. Dr. Quay is actually a very fantastic person. He's somebody that, if you encounter him, you will love him so, so much. So we are calling him right now to ensure that, we wish him a happy birthday today on his special day. If we're going to try again, when you're a big person and it's your birthday, your phone will be buzzing, every second, but we're going to try again. Hopefully we can get through to him this time. Okay, it's ringing. Hopefully we can get through to him this morning. It's very important that we wish him a happy birthday today.
2: He'll be sleeping in, CEO
1: promotion. He just came up on vacation, so he has had all the rest that he needs.
2: It's not me.
1: Okay. Well. Let's hope that, he's unavailable to take the call right now, but we'll keep trying. We'll try before the end of the show to wish him a happy, happy birthday. Now, let's move on to the next segment of the show, which is the top story segment. And like you already know, we like to start with the university community. And just in case you hear any story that, catches your attention, do want to call us and let's talk about it. 0809-4444-058. I'll take it again. 0809-4444-058. You can send an SMS to that number or send a WhatsApp message to that same number and we'll take it right here on the show. We have Unico Senate suspends 9 students over examination misconduct. The Senate of the University of Calabar, Unico, has suspended 9 students for one academic session following their involvement in examination misconduct. The suspension was conveyed in a letter signed by the University Registrar, Dr. Mrs. Chukwuka Icha, based on the recommendations from the Senate Examination Misconduct Committee, SEMC. According to the letter, the affected students are suspended for the 2026/2027 academic session and are expected to resume their studies in the 2027/2028 academic session. The affected students are Ogabi Christopher Emmanuel, Atom Sarah Mofam, Wasim

0: Nato, Onum Kingsley, we have Ruben, David Chinonso, all from the Department of Theatre and Media Studies, Faculty of Art. Others are Etuk Emidion Linus, from the Department of Human Nutrition and Dietetics. We have Okoronkwo Eliezer Chidera from the Department of Zoology, Faculty of Physical Sciences. Also affected are Atamba Victor. We have, he's from the Department of Pharmacology, Faculty of Basic Medical Sciences, and Thilo James Akobi from Department of Sociology, Faculty of Social Science, University of Calabar. The Acting Chief Security Officer, Deans, Head of Department, and other relevant units have been directed to take note of the suspension and ensure full compliance with the directive. This is from the Public Relations Unit, University of Calabar, Calabar. What do we make out of this?
1: Well, it's actually very, for me, I feel like it's saddening and pathetic. But I'm not going to come from that perspective, like, to troll on the student. I'm coming from the perspective of the university management and the lecturers also. Now, we know that definitely there are some students that even though you give them heaven and earth, they will not want to prepare for exams, and then they will still want to indulge in examination malpractice. But then, have you noticed that once actually look at the fact that some people are actually under intense pressure from everything? Okay, parents are doing this. University, the lecturers give you syllabus. You have a syllabus to read for, and you do not have. And the lecturer hasn't taught as much as it's supposed to teach. So now you're battling with reading half of the syllabus that your lecturer is supposed to cover. Instead of like sitting down for class and everything. And then sometimes do this thing where they rush to teach before exam starts. Like I think a week or 2 weeks before exam starts. You know, most of these things I would say is the reason why students actually succumb to examination malpractice. Although, like I said before, there are still some students that would indulge no matter the circumstances. They don't want to just read, they just want to pass easily.
0: So if I am getting you correctly, what you're saying is, in a case like this, the first point of action should be, why did you do this? Is that what you're saying?
1: Face the full wrath of the law, but I feel like there should be fair hearing from the Senate to understand your claims.
0: That's what I'm saying. That should be like the first thing. Like, why did you indulge in examination malpractice? Because from your standpoint, you're saying that, you know, some students, you know, may not have been able to cover the syllable because the lecturers were not available to
1: I'm
0: teach
1: not even
0: all
1: from
0: of that.
1: There. That's not even where I'm coming from. Where I'm diverting to is, the adequate covering of the entire syllabus, so that no student has
0: not like neutral accountability,
1: so that no student has any reason or excuse to give you on that Senate table for examination malpractice.
0: You can also look at it from this angle. Now, let's take for instance the Department of Department of Pharmacology. We have just, we have just one person from the Department of Pharmacology.
1: Those people are brutal.
0: So how come everybody in the Department of Pharmacology did not involve themselves in examination malpractice? It was just one person.
1: You see, one thing about pharmacology department is that most of the lecturers actually come for class. Most of the lecturers actually, they relate with the time I offered the course, actually. The lecturer actually conversed properly with our course then, the time that conscious were a thing. Converse with him properly. We had classes.
0: Now, the thing is, for your argument to hold water, I feel like if, let's say, in a class of 100 students, 40 students, you know, committed this, defaulted and, you know, indulged in examination malpractice, then there's a systematic problem. But when in a class of 100, just one person committed this offense,
1: that's on the student's account. Do you understand? But now I'm coming from the perspective of it being a thing of responsibility for the lecturers and the management to do their own part and not just leave the students to do the entire thing. Lecturer would say, I have 30%, the students have 70%. You come for classes, read, take attendance, stuff like that. pay for your school fees, pay your dues and everything. Yes, okay, do your 30%. And when you do your 30%, the students will not have the excuse to say anything. For example, now you said, I think theater arts is the one with the highest number of people that were suspended.
0: Yes, we have one, two, three, four, five people from the department.
1: Exactly.
0: Now, theater and media studies.
1: This is the first time it's happening. Now, a survey to be conducted. Ask questions. Why did you do this? Why did you do this? Okay, now the statistics. Like they say, 70% of them said they succumbed to the fear of it. Now you now know where to tackle it from and what to do. I'm not coming from, like I said before, I'm not coming from, I'm not justifying what they did. I am not actually, as I'm not trying to, I'm not even also trying to beat on the students too. I just want to open up the fact that there needs to be a form of responsibility from the lecturers too.
0: Now, let me quickly say something. It's something that I have been brewing on for a very long time, and I think it's the right thing to do. We shouldn't only have quality assurance when it's time for examination. When it's time for classes, we should have quality assurance going around to ensure that the students are receiving lectures when they are scheduled to receive lectures. Because that is the only way you can actually hold the students accountable and hold the lecturers accountable at the same time. Because if you are not in class when you're supposed to be in class teaching the students and you give them examination, that's a problem. But when you're in class and it's documented that you are in class, if students can have attendance, why can't lecturers also have attendance? I think that's where quality control or quality assurance comes in. Where when they go around, you know, when it's time for classes and ensure that they're taking notes of lecturers that are in class teaching students at the time that they are scheduled to teach them, then you can, there's no excuse whatsoever for examination malpractice. But in a situation where you cannot statistically gauge or measure the number of lecturers that actually went to teach the students when they were scheduled to teach the students, then the scale is not bad.
1: I've heard that most of these lecturers now don't want to even help the students. They don't want to help the students. Okay, you didn't teach me anything. And that's the next thing. The next thing you're doing is a set of bizarre questions, like questions that are very, very technical. That if you had taught me, it is how I would have answered the questions. You don't teach me anything, so I don't even know the direction of question you're going to come out with. I try to read as much with the little time that I have. I'm also doing a lot of other courses too. So I'm not just offering your own course. So a lot. And some lecturers, they have this thing where they have pride in being students' terror, which is not supposed to be. And I feel like the management is actually tackling them. So there should be accountability from the lecturers as much as the students are taking accountability too. Why is it that there's there are like 5 to 8 people in your class being suspended for examination malpractice? Let's look at you. What role did you have to play in this entire thing? Did you come for classes on time? Did you come for classes at all? Because I had times when we've not seen this lecturer, we've been begging this lecturer, come for class. Then 2 weeks to the exam, you send large materials. You send large materials and you decide to do rush up classes, okay, did that, and then he's still the same person that went and set questions that we didn't even understand. How I passed it, it's the mercy of God actually. Because these things are also, they're also there to expose the fact that things need to be done. Some people need to take account of these things. Like I said before, I am not in any way supporting examination malpractice, but there is also another side to it,
0: which is basically just tying the loose ends at the end of the day.
1: Exactly. So, because I know that if students if they're comfortable enough and they've prepared well enough, they've been taught this thing well enough. What I remember from, I'm struggling so hard to remember what I read, you taught it in class. I was in class. I was attentive. I was comfortable enough to be attentive. That's another thing, is comfortability. Because there's some students that sit in class, everywhere is hot
0: and noisy.
1: Exactly, it was hot and noisy. A lot of body contact. It becomes nauseous and everything. They are not concentrating on what they are doing. The lecture hall is not comfortable enough, and the lecturer is not even loud enough. The lecturer is talking to the front of the class. A lot of things come into play. So I know that I heard what you said from the class, and I would use it to state my point. I would use it to answer my question. So even if I was going to attempt the question. Because I attended your class, I would attempt better, or if you understand. So lecturers also have their own role to play in this entire thing, and they should be held accountable for things like this.
0: Oh, well, at the end of the day, the students that were, you know, caught in the act have been made to skip a particular academic session, so they're not going to partake in the 2026/2027 academic session. They're to resume for the 2027/2028 academic session. I think the panel, the Senate panel was actually lenient, because sometimes examination malpractice can actually lead to expulsion. So, well, they should ensure that, you know, they take this as a warning to desist from such act. Anyway, moving on, we have Unical VC inaugurates newly reconstituted Senior Staff Disciplinary Committee. The Vice Chancellor of the University of Calabar, Professor Fiong Ifanga Fiong, has reconstituted a Senior Staff Disciplinary Committee to check excesses and ensure the university upholds its standards in teaching, learning, and administration. Interesting. Now, speaking while inaugurating the committee, the Vice Chancellor, who was represented by the Deputy Vice Chancellor Academic, Professor Ikaite Enang, noted that the selection of members was painstakingly done to ensure balanced representation for both management and the unions. He said the essence of the reconstitution is to help curb indiscipline and other vices within the institution, while urging members to be conscious of the sensitive nature of the assignment ahead of them. In his words, "Do not be surprised that people will come after you, but let your conscience be devoid of offense." He commended the immediate past members of the committee for their meritorious service, adding that they could still be called upon for higher responsibilities. He further assured the new members of management's readiness to provide all necessary support to enable them to discharge their duties effectively. In his remark, the chairman of the committee and deputy vice chancellor administration, Professor Anthony Afam, commended the vice chancellor for the opportunity given to them to serve. He urged the members to conduct themselves with utmost integrity to protect the reputation of the institution as they carry out their responsibilities. What do we make out of this?
1: We said something about holding them accountable. I like the fact that these committees are here to actually call these people to order, but also it is very, very important that they take their duties seriously, so that what the management, the university management, and the vice chancellor wants to achieve would be able to come into exactly. So everyone is now on their toes on how best to make sure that the university space is as conducive as possible. And we actually, congratulations to the committee members, newly inaugurated committee members, and we actually hope that you take out time and make sure that everybody, every staff, every senior staff is held accountable for whatever they're doing in the university space. Like the VC said,
0: both academic and management staff.
1: Like the VC said, don't be surprised that people will come after you, but let your conscience be devoid of offense. That was straight up, and I feel like you should actually hold that themselves. Let your conscience be devoid of offense. You know that what you're doing is your job, is your duty. And not because you hate somebody or because you want to gain favor, you want to gain money from somebody. Make sure that whatever you're doing is for the benefit of the university space. Congratulations. I actually hope that you disperse your duties with utmost dignity and integrity.
0: Absolutely. Now, moving on, we have 2026 Carnival Calabar First Dry Run set for October 18th.
1: Wow.
0: Calabar is set to begin preparations for the 2026 Carnival Calabar, with organizers announcing the first dry run for Sunday, October 18th. According to the Carnival Calabar Board, the rehearsal will begin at 12:30 p.m. at the Millennium Park, giving carnival bands, residents and visitors an early feel of the celebration. Themed Rethinking Our Collective Destiny, the 2026 Carnival will feature additional dry runs on November 22nd and December 6th, followed by the Junior Dry Run on December 13th. The main festivities will run from December 26th to 30th, featuring the Cultural Carnival, Night of Kings and Queens, Junior Carnival, Parade of the Bands, and Bikers Carnival. Organizers have also announced plans for online voting, digital streaming, to expand public participation in the band competition and make the carnival accessible beyond Calabar. What do you make out of this?
1: Wow, party has finally started. It's finally coming to the point where Calabar becomes hustling and bustling again.
0: I mean, the police public relations officer said yesterday that, you know, we're slowly approaching the low tide season. And I never even thought about it that way, because in my head I'm like, okay, September, I still have a few more months to go, but it seems closer. It seems closer than I actually.
1: This year was actually very fast.
0: Yeah, it was.
1: Very fast. Very. Every month had what they could offer, and then they just got it over with, little by little. The theme.
0: Well, I look forward to you know, seeing how the bands will interpret the theme.
1: According to what the internet is giving me, they said it means a shared call to reflect, unite, and innovate to shape a better future through culture and tourism. So it's something that I have noticed over time in the carnival themes, is that they are always around the same thing. And that kind of does not give the feel of diversity we want in carnival. For example, if there's no, I don't feel like there's any carnival that has passed, you will not see story about slavery and how we all take it slavery. The mirror was used to deceive the king that sold his people and stuff like that. And I'm like, why can't we think of a theme totally outside what we've already started doing? What we've already, like, you know, been used to?
0: Well, there was a time where we had themes like climate change, we had things like industrialization, we had agro-industrialization, we had things like ants, you know, stopping us. We had a lot of, you know, really.
1: But Traces of Time was actually very.
0: Yeah, it was a very impeccable.
1: Well, let's step out of it.
0: When you say let's, I don't belong to the carnival board, so.
1: Sorry. You don't belong
0: to the board as well.
1: They need to actually think outside the box. Do something a thing that would make these people, make their creative sides come out more. Not to the point where they would still be going back to the same sort of process that they used for the previous carnivals. So that let the theme be something that is unique. You know, every year there should be time taken to sit down and think of this. Let's not make it like last year or the year before that people will be replicating it, because not everyone has the same creative process. And that's why we are unique in our own different ways. People would interpret the same unity in different ways, do you understand? But having a theme that is outside of what we've been doing since, it's something that I would love to see it, you know, play out. I would love to see it actually play out. But yes, I think we'll still continue to bring you more updates on the carnival. But just know that Calabar is finally
0: it's getting close to that time of the year again.
1: Time where parties are, you know, Calabar is hustling and bustling, you know, everybody is loud. It's gradually becoming louder than it actually is again. And actually we'll be enjoying ourselves this time.
0: Well, I look forward to seeing how all the bands will, you know, interpret this theme, rethinking our collective destiny. I really look forward to how they will interpret this theme, you know, in their individual bands. And yes, I look forward to the Carnival Calabar 2026. Hopefully it's something fresher, something newer, and it's not like what we've seen, you know, in the previous years. Well, that's much can take on the top story segment. So going back to the music, when we come back, we're moving straight to the conversation of the day. This is Beautiful Rain by the Cavemen. Stay very close to your radio set. We'll be back before you know it.
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0: 9:35 on the DOT. Welcome back from that short music break. That was Beautiful Rain by the Cavemen. Now, when the song was playing in my head, I was like, what if I just go outside and, you know, the beautiful rain starts to pour? Because, I mean, we literally just invited the rain by playing this song. Anyway, this is the Morning Buzz Show right here on Unico Radio International, 103.5 FM, the only station that offers you the best of education, information, and, of course, entertainment. 360, we'll have to call it Edu Infotainment. And right now, moving straight to the conversation of the day. The phone lines are open. The watercolor 0809-444-4058. I'll take that again, 0809-444-4058. Now we have NSCDC bust fake juice factory in Lagos, arrest 2. The Nigerian Security and Civil Defense Corps, NSCDC, Lagos State Command has busted an illegal factory in Badagry allegedly producing adulterated fruit juice branded as Barker's juice. Two women, aged 48 and 50, were arrested following a five-day surveillance operation conducted by NSCDC. Operatives in collaboration with the Nigerian Army. The Corps said preliminary investigations show that the juice contained high levels of sugar, water, colorant, dyes, and additives, with no real fruit, and was produced in an unhygienic environment. The product was allegedly distributed in markets in Lagos, Benin City, and other parts of the country, while a NAFNAC registration number displayed on the product was suspected to be fake. Items recovered from the factory included cartons of the juice, machinery, chemicals, drums, a gas cylinder, and a truck. The NSCDC said the factory has been shut down, while the suspects will undergo further investigation and prosecution. Now, this is a very disturbing story.
1: Yeah.
0: If you're somebody that, you know, you're conversant with things that happen on social media, you can agree with me that the rate at which people are speaking up about fake products is alarming.
1: Mm.
0: You buy your basic products like fruit juice or maybe yogurt, biscuits, even medication, and you realize that it is fake. It's so alarming because you're not just spoiling our society, but you're putting people's lives at risk. And it beats me whenever I think about the fact that people sit down and think, oh, let us produce something adulterated, something that, you know, is fake. And we know that this thing is actually detrimental to the health of other people, but because we want to make money out of it, we just do it and distribute it to the market. It's very, very, very sad. But talk to us this morning. As an average Nigerian, what's the first thing that you look out for when purchasing a product? As an average Nigerian, as an average bus driver, as an average trader, as an average keke driver, as an average student, what is one thing, what's that first thing that you look out for when purchasing a product? What is the first thing you look out for when purchasing any product? 0809-444-4058. I will take that again, 0809-444-4058. You can send an SMS to that number or send a WhatsApp message to that same number and we'll take it right here on the show. Talk to us this morning. What is the first thing that you look out for when you're purchasing a product? Maybe toothpaste, maybe medication, maybe biscuit, maybe fruit juice, something that you think that, okay, it's supposed to nourish your body, it's supposed to, you know, be of good to your body. How do you, you know, what's the first thing rather that you check out for when you buy these products? Talk to us, 0809-444-4058. I'll take that again, 0809-444-4058. Additionally, how do you authenticate that these products are actually original?
1: There's a barcode. There's some companies that...
0: Did you read the part that says... or did you hear the part where I said... give me a minute... The product was allegedly distributed to markets in Lagos, Benin City, other parts of the country, while a NAFTAC registration number displayed on the product.
1: I didn't say NAFTAC registration number, I said barcode.
0: Give me a minute, let's take this call. Hello, good morning.
2: Yeah, good morning, Sharon.
0: Good morning, Mr. Casey.
2: On to you, Mr. Casey, the concerned citizen of the country.
0: Talk to us, Mr. Casey.
2: All right, let me contribute more. Looking at NAFTAC registration number, Does it have a NAPDAC number on it?
0: Yeah, it did have a NAPDAC number. This particular one, this Barker's juice that was, you know, busted.
2: It has a NAPDAC number, right?
0: Yes, but it's a fake NAPDAC number.
2: Okay, now, the question is now is that how did you get the NAPDAC registration number?
0: It's a fake NAPDAC registration number, allegedly fake.
2: Okay, it's fake, right? The point is that government on their own side have failed woefully to their responsibility. You understand what I'm saying? Because if there is a system to check and to checkmate all these products and correct it very well, what is the role of standard organization of Nigeria, which is SOS? What are they doing? These are the things they're supposed to. Even the company where they are and producing this kind of fake products, it's supposed to make sure everything is put in place in order not to lose life as it does. Now, looking at every product in the market, if I'm going to purchase any product in the market, I'll look at the bed before, Jonathan, and then look at the manufacturer, that's the manufacturer date. And bed before, which is the expiring date of that particular product. If it's a beverage, something that has to do with body, inside body, you know, for public consumption. These are the things very, very important. And also the NAPDAC number. NAPDAC number. That is three good things you have to look at in any product you want to buy.
0: Now, speaking of NAPDAC number, Mr. Casey, how then do you now authenticate that this NAPDAC number is actually authentic?
2: My brother, you know, if Nigeria is such a country that is so diversified and then we're very, very so populated, you know, when you are trying to bridge the gap, it will turn into another reason. Before there is a logo in every particular product, when you see that logo, and you know that it's directly coming from the SOS, which is the standard organization of Nigeria. You understand? But now they have fake it. You understand what I'm saying? There's a fake one in the market, whereby making it difficult for a consumer to identify the original one, the authentic one in the market. So it is up to them to come up with another measure. You understand what I'm saying? That is why the technology and is supposed to, an organization like that is supposed to know that they have to advance higher more than every other people. And not to lose so many lives in our country. So thank you. That is my contribution this month.
0: All right, thank you very much, Mr. Casey, for calling. Do enjoy the rest of your day. Now, from what I have been able to gather, now, you can check if a NAPDAC number is registered by searching the NAPDAC Green Book. Now, it says, visit the official database, go directly to the NAPDAC Green Book portal, or use the NAPDAC registered product portal. 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Cross-check the details. If the product is valid, it will pop up with the registered manufacturer name, product category, and expiry date. Now, this looks like such a long process, right? Because let's say I want to go to the supermarket, right, to get groceries, and I have my cart is full. So I now have to now check every single thing on my cart individually. How long would that take? Remember, they have to attend to another person behind me on the queue. How long would that take? How realistic is this? Because you know, when we talk about authenticating, you know, this product, and we look at this very long process, it's not supposed to be so. Back in the day, once you see a NAPDAC registration number on any product, you are sure that that product is authentic. Or when you see the SON seal of approval, you know that that product is authentic. But these days, you know, you can't trust anything. A barcode, even the expiry date sometimes are fake. Sometimes they're not real. I see people clean. So somebody was showing me something. Some people actually clean the expiry date and put another one. They have the machine or the tool that they use to put another expiry date on it, all to the detriment of consumers. And to what end? That's the question. To what end? Because it's very, very ridiculous.
1: Do you know what's paying me? The agency that is supposed to be the one to nab these individuals are not even saying anything. What is NAFDAC doing? We've literally been crying out. Like, it's now an uproar. They'll tell you, okay, this is the original, this is the fake, this is the original. So these small things I use, soaps, toothpaste, brushes.
0: Do you realize that if you go to some stores, they tell you, this is the original one, this is the fake one. They have both in the store. So you decide which one you want to
1: go for.
0: I've
1: had people tell me, okay, do you want the Nigerian made or you want the UK made? Do you want the original? Do you want
0: I went to get petroleum jelly. For the first time in my life, I heard this is the UK, this is the foreign one, this is the Nigerian one.
1: Should I be saying, and the thing is that the difference in price is so wide that you'll be tempted to buy the cheaper one, not realizing that the cheaper one will be detriment to you. And the funny thing is that most of us that have very, very sensitive parts of our body that cannot have these things. Like when I'm shopping for things for my skin, I will look for anything. Well, that's why I said I was trying to get a lotion from somebody, and they said there's Nigerian made. In front of my mom, there's Nigerian made one. There's the UK made one. There's another one from another country. In my head, I'm like, my mom was like, should we be worried?
0: We should be worried, actually.
1: Why are they different ones? And they look alike. Like, my mom had to, so that's why we actually had to start turning the back of the lotion bottle to check what country it's from, and also check the barcode there, so that we understand what we're actually buying. For the next thing, I was saying I'm developing rashes, my skin is reacting to something. So why is that the agency that is supposed to be in charge of this thing is not coming out to say anything? Why is that nobody is held accountable for what this is? Because I don't know, their sole role is to make sure, to monitor things like this and make sure that the right things go to the market. When there's a registration number on it, because you don't have that time and strength to be checking. Why would I be having trust issues?
0: Imagine if I go to the supermarket to buy 30 products and I have to authenticate every single one of them.
1: Like, it makes absolutely no sense. And even if you look at the address, I don't know why Nigeria does this thing where we place money over things that actually they're supposed to make sense. If you see the conditions these people were using to make these products, you would be irritated. Like, it looks like a mortuary ward. I mean, it was like the tiles and everything. And the it was not sterile at all. And imagine you hearing that they were using gas. When you hear they seize the gas cylinder, imagine what they were using it for. Like, a lot of things, and they're not going to monitor these things, they're not going to evaluate this product. You know, normally, for my little understanding, when you want to open a factory, you want to make a product like that, you seek for the NAFDAC approval, amongst other things. After your CAC, you seek NAFDAC approval, amongst other things. I think it's food related.
0: Standard Organization of Nigeria also has
1: it. It's also there, exactly. So now, when you seek that one now, they will call for, it's supposed to call for monitoring, inspection. It's supposed to assess your environment. You're supposed to do tests. When you're done making the product, you show them your sample product, what's going to go out to the market. It's supposed to test it in the lab. It's supposed to test it and see, is this good for consumption, general public? Then after they do all these ones, they will give you their number. So this is authenticated. If you go through SON, they will also give you their same number too. But it seems like,
0: now,
1: don't go to those rigorous processes.
0: Let me come through another perspective. But before then, 0809-444-4058. As an average Nigerian, what is the first thing you look out for when purchasing a product? 0809-444-4058. Now, have you realized that we have products that are actually authentic products, right? But we have the adulterated version. Now, something happened one time. I was going to get There's this biscuits I used to buy for my nieces. When the first time the man had it, got it. Second time he had it. Third time he said it has finished, and I was like, "Oh God, why do you always do this thing?" Because I've noticed that with him, when his stuff finishes, it takes a while before he restocks.
1: Yeah.
0: And I was pissed at that point. I told him, why is it always like this? And he told me something that changed my perspective completely. He said that he doesn't buy from just any distributor. He buys directly from the warehouse of the company. I'm like, makes sense. Because sometimes you see that this product is not in circulation, but some people have it. How do they have it? So you realize that some people actually take it upon themselves to pose as fake distributors and distribute this fake product. Not that the original product is not there, but they now make a makeshift of the product and sell it as the original, to this retailers, and they sell it innocently to consumers. So I feel like that's a better alternative. Go to the warehouse, buy directly from the manufacturers.
1: Why should we be the food that we are consuming?
0: But because people are wicked. That's the thing. That's one thing you should know.
1: Everything.
0: Even the Bible said the heart of man is desperately wicked. People are very wicked.
1: At this point in time, everything just was, it's just after the life of the average Nigerian man or woman, average Nigerian person. Because what do you mean? I want to get something now. I have to reason whether you bought from a warehouse or you don't buy from the warehouse, whatever. Even up to hair products, a lot of things. And there's an agency that is supposed to cover all these things. If that's to the point where there's some advertisement that they're supposed to, they check advertisements, they're supposed to check advertisements. This is your advertising. This is the products that we authenticated for you. Or it's another thing they're trying to send out. Then before you change the labeling, the branding of your product, you also send message to them to see that they will know that, okay, did you change only the branding, or you changed some, you added some things to the products and everything?
0: I saw a video where a mother, where both parents, the father and the mother, they bought a carton of juice for their children. And I think one of the child complained of, you know, seeing lumps and stuff in the juice. So the parents took it upon themselves to open every pack of the juice and pour it out to see the content, and I was amazed by what came out of the pack of this juice, like one carton. So imagine the children consuming one carton of adulterated product. Imagine the adverse effects to have on their health. Imagine how it would be detrimental to every single one of them. And in their heads, they are taking something healthy. Whereas they're taking something that is actually detrimental to your health. Like, why do we do this to ourselves as Nigerians? That's the thing we need to ask ourselves. Why do we want to kill each other just to make ends? Like, it makes no sense. Because why would I want to poison my brother? Because I want to make money. And the thing is, people don't realize that you do not throw stones in the market, because it might hit anybody related to you. You might sell fake products and think, oh, my family and I, we buy, you know, the original, mind you, but you sell the fake ones and keep the original ones for your family. You might sell it to me, and your son is my friend, and your son comes to my house and drinks that fake product or eats that fake thing, and it affects them at the end of the day. So you don't throw stones in the market. Your karma is going to come. But before the karma, we cannot rely on karma at this point. NAFDAC needs to wake up.
1: Yes.
0: They have a very, very huge responsibility. They are saddled with a very, very pivotal responsibility, and they need to wake up and ensure that they actually carry out the responsibility accordingly, because we cannot keep... We're shouting about cancer and, you know, various illnesses. What do you think are the major causes of some of these illnesses? Fake products.
1: Fake products.
0: Imagine selling fake products to the point that you're selling fake medication. That's the height of wickedness.
1: I said before, there's some medications that cause reaction, like the ones that are not even fake. They cause reaction to a certain individual, possibly because of the makeup of this individual, the system and everything. The body doesn't want it. They don't like it. So they are for alternatives. Imagine us selling the fake of that. Imagine the chaos, how catastrophic that would be. NAFDAC really needs to wake up. But before they do that, as an average Nigerian that cares about their children's safety, their family, and their own safety, make sure that you check whatever products that you are trying
0: take to take the pains to authenticate. It's going to be a vigorous process, but you just have to do it to stay alive.
1: Check the expiry date, the things around it. Is it busted or something?
0: If possible, if you're buying something like a drink, maybe fruit juice or something, don't drink directly from the bottle. Pour it out. Just so that you're sure of the content, pour it out. That's just it. Because these days, we cannot be too sure. We cannot be too careless about, you know, these things. Because you buy something and think that this thing is supposed to nourish your body. But at the end of the day, you know, it causes more harm than good to your body.
1: Look, it's actually sad how we are dragging an entire agency. Nigerians have come out to complain. They have come out to shout and everything. If a lady did a video where she was saddened, she even invited, she told Nav that if you want to come to my shop to authenticate the products I'm selling, please come. I will give you my address. This is actually very sad. Before this, it claims people's that I'm sure it's actually detrimental to some people's health at the moment. They just don't realize it. Take place to check whatever thing that you're trying to get for your own health, because now we have to, the average Nigerian has to look out for themselves, because the government has decided to leave us aside. I actually hope this doesn't claim people's lives in the process, and now that wakes up.
0: Time, because like I said, they have a very huge responsibility that they need to carry out. So we hope that they wake up on time before we wake up tomorrow and all Nigerians are dead. Anyway, that's much you can take on the conversation of the day segment of the show. But before we call it a day and wrap up the show, let's have a quote of the day.
1: Okay, so the quote of the day is, sometimes the breakthrough begins with simply refusing to give up. Sometimes the breakthrough begins with simply refusing to give up. So in essence, don't give up. Continue going.
0: As much as it can be hard, but yes, don't give up.
1: It is hard.
0: Hang in there. Hang in there. Something better is coming. Just don't give up. Just hang in there. Because if you give up, how would you find out what happens at the end of the day? So ensure that, you know, you do not give up. But before we draw the curtains today, let's quickly call Dr. Okwe one more time. Hopefully, he is available to take his call. Well, as a birthday boy, I'm pretty sure maybe he's, you know, trying to put a few things in order, maybe a birthday celebration. Okay, he has finally... Hello, good morning, sir.
3: Hi, morning.
0: Good morning, Dr. Okwe. This is Unico 103.5 FM. My name is Vine Henshaw. And a little birdie told us that today is your birthday. Happy birthday to you. Happy birthday to you. Happy birthday. Happy birthday. Happy birthday to you. Happy birthday, sir. We're wishing you long life and prosperity. We're wishing you every good thing that life has to offer. And I must say, 51 years does look remarkable on you. Do I enjoy your day? Long life and prosperity, and remain blessed always.
3: Thank you.
0: All right, thank you so much, sir. Well, enjoy the rest of your day.
3: All right, thank you very much.
0: All right. Okay, finally we're able to get through to Dr. Okwe to wish him a happy birthday today. And we hope that, you know, he enjoys the rest of his birthday. Well, that's much can take today on the Morning Bus Show right here on Unico Radio International, 103.5 FM Calabar, across your state, Nigeria. Like you already know, ensure that, you know, you look out for one another, ensure that, you know, you spread kindness, and don't be a wicked person. Just because of
1: there are levels of this wickedness.
0: Don't be a wicked person, I beg. Please, let's look out for each other. Let's try to ensure that, you know, we build a society that is conducive for all and sundry. So we'll come away again tomorrow, same time, same station. We ensure that you follow us across all social media platforms. On Facebook, we're Unico Radio International. On Instagram, TikTok, and X, we are Unico Radio. 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My name on Instagram is Vine_Henshaw. Vine is spelled VYNE_Henshaw. So I come away again tomorrow, same time, same station. 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
1: Good morning.
0: This is Anyway by Johnny Drill and Don Jazzy. Good morning.

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0: 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Before the news in detail this afternoon, first, the headlines. Starting from the home scene as Carnival Calabar 2026 begins countdown with first dry run on October 18, 2026. On the national scene, WK promises FCT road project as President Tinubu's Christmas gift. Away from Nigeria, Trump rejects international regulation of AI. Details of all of this news and more are coming up shortly. My name is Albert Keller. And now the news in detail, starting from Cross River State. Calabar is set to begin preparations for the 2026 Carnival Calabar with the first dry run, which will take place on Sunday, October 18, 2026. According to the Carnival Calabar Board, the dry run will begin at 1:30 p.m. at Millennium Park in Calabar, themed Rethinking Our Collective Destiny. This year's Carnival will feature additional dry runs on November 22nd and December 6th, then followed by the junior dry run on December 13th, 2026. The main event will take place from December 26th to 30th, featuring the Cultural Carnival and Knights of Kings and Queens. Junior Carnival, the Parade of Bands and Bikers Carnival. The chairman of the Carnival Calabar Commission, Gabe Honor, has also announced plans for online voting and digital streaming to expand public participation. The commission is also engaging secondary school students through the 2026 Carnival Essay and Creative Writing Competition. The first dry run on October 18th is expected to officially signal the beginning of activities for the 2026 Carnival in Calabar. Still in Cross River State news, in a new development, the Cross River State government has selected 1,000 young Cross Riverians for a six-month training program in electric car repairs, maintenance, and tricycle coupling. The chairman of the Cross River State Youth Empowerment Scheme, Dr. Kalita Joseph Aruko, said the initiative is aimed at developing the technical manpower needed to support the state's growing investment in electric mobility. Aruko disclosed that Governor Bassey Edward Otu initially approved the training of 100 youth, but expanded the program regarding strong interest from the residents. The training, implemented in partnership with the federal government and Shema Energy, is valued at more than 600,000 naira per beneficiary and will be provided free of charge, with the participants also receiving monthly stipends. The program will be conducted in Calabar and Ogoja to improve accessibility for the beneficiaries across the state. Aruko also said additional youth empowerment opportunities are being planned for those who are not selected. Moving away from Cross River State news to the national scene, as the Minister of the Federal Capital Territory, Nyesom Wike, has promised the completion and delivery of several ongoing projects in Abuja by December, describing them as a Christmas gift from President Bola Tinubu to residents of the FCT. Wike gave the assurance while inspecting ongoing construction works on some major roads across the capital. The projects inspected include the Arterial Road 1 from Wuye to Ring Road 2, the Tungang Makidi Zuba Road, and the and the Kangini-Kaba Road corridor linking to the Kuba Expressway. The FCT minister said the completion of the road project would help ease traffic congestion, improve movement and stimulate economic activities in communities connected by the road. He acknowledged that the rainy season had affected the pace of construction, but expressed optimism that work would progress more rapidly as the rains subside. Wike also urged the contractors handling the project to maintain the pace of work and ensure the roads are delivered according to plans. The FCT administration has continued to prioritize the road infrastructure as part of efforts to improve connectivity and expand development across Abuja. And just before the break in the world of business, the Central Bank of Nigeria has cut its benchmark interest rate from 26.5% to 23% in the biggest rate adjustment of the current monetary policy cycle. The CBN Governor Olayemi Cardoso announced the decision on Tuesday after the 370th meeting of the Monetary Policy Committee in Abuja. The MPC also recalibrated the standing facilities corridor to plus 50 and minus 300 basis points around the new rate, while retaining the cash reserve requirement at 45% for deposit money banks, 16% for merchant banks, and 75% for non-treasury single account public sector deposits. Cardoso said the decision should not be interpreted as a broad shift towards monetary easing, describing it as instead as an operational reset and recalibration aimed at improving monetary policy transmission. The rate cut comes amid easing inflation, with headline inflation falling to 15.39% in August from 15.43% in July. The CBN governor also said the Apex Bank is prepared to contain excess liquidity as Nigeria approaches another election cycle. 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We'll be going on a very short break, and when we come back, we'll be bringing you a report from foreign scene, entertainment and lifestyle, and sport. Do well to stay tuned. Do not move a muscle.
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Welcome back from that very short break, and thank you for staying tuned to Unicar Radio International, 103.5 FM, Cross River State, Calabar. If you are just joining us, this is the World News at 1 p.m. Away from Nigeria, as U.S. President Donald Trump has rejected calls for international regulation of artificial intelligence, saying the United States will oppose any global framework aimed at controlling the technology. Trump made the stance known while addressing the 81st United Nations General Assembly in New York on Tuesday. He said the U.S. totally rejects what he described as a global effort to control artificial intelligence, arguing that the

UN Secretary General Antonio Guterres called for a dialogue between the United States and China on the future of AI, saying countries with the greatest AI capabilities have a responsibility to establish channels for cooperation, transparency, and trust. And now moving on to the very interesting world of entertainment and lifestyle, as Nollywood actress Tonto Dike has celebrated socialite Idris Okuneye, popularly known as Bob Risky, on his birthday with a heartfelt tribute and a 2 million naira cash gift. In a message shared on social media, DK described Bob Risky as her brother, anchor, and unwavering presence while recalling the support he gave her during difficult moments in their friendship. She also described him as one of the most reliable people she has known and playfully referred to the 2 million naira gift as a breakfast money. The tribute has sparked reactions online, particularly over the language and male pronouns DK used while referring to Bob Risky. The two were once close friends before a highly public fallout in 2021. However, their relationship appeared to improve in recent years, with both acknowledging themselves publicly and their renewed friendship. Bob Risky has since responded to DK's Bob Risky has since responded to DK's kind gesture, expressing appreciation for the birthday gift and the tribute. In sport news, Real Madrid and France forward Kylian Mbappe has revealed that he came close to joining Liverpool in 2016 while he was still playing for Monaco. Speaking to The Athletic, Mbappe said his mother, Fayaz Lamari, strongly favoured a move to Anfield and was a big admirer of the then Liverpool manager Jurgen Klopp. According to Mbappe, his mother visited Liverpool during the early stages of negotiations and was impressed by the club and the atmosphere at Anfield. Former Liverpool manager Klopp has also revealed that the club arranged a private jet to bring Mbappe and his family for talks as Liverpool attempted to convince the teenager to join the club. Mbappe, however, said he ultimately chose Paris Saint-Germain because he wanted to remain in his hometown and establish himself in France. He later spent 7 years at PSG before joining Real Madrid in 2024. And that is the size of our news this afternoon, but before we go, here is a quick recap of the major headlines.

Starting from the home scene, we reported that Carnival Calabar 2026 begins countdown with first dry run, which will take place on October 18, 2026. On the national scene, we brought you reports that Wike promises FCT Road project as President Tinubu's Christmas gift. Away from Nigeria, we told you that Trump rejects international regulations of AI. If you have news reports from your area hostels, department and faculties, please do well to call our news hotline on 0809-444-4058. You can also follow us on all social media handles on Facebook, We Are Unicolor Radio International. On Instagram, TikTok and X, We Are Unicolor Radio. 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And please do away with any form of discrimination and nepotism as we strive to build a united nation. And always remember, as members of the University of Calabar community and proud Cross Riverans, let us continue to promote unity, mutual respect and responsible citizenship. And together we can build a more peaceful, progressive and inclusive society. This news was edited by the news production team. My name is Albert Keller. Many thanks for listening to us. Stay tuned and enjoy the rest of our broadcast coming your way. Good afternoon.

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A very beautiful afternoon, Calabar. Good afternoon, Nigeria. Good afternoon to everyone listening from the city of Calabar. Wherever you're listening to the sound of my voice from, just so you know, I am sending a very big shout out to you who are listening from the city of Calabar. You know, whether you are listening from outside Calabar and you know, every corner of this very country. A very beautiful afternoon. This is the state of the nation. Of course, that one program, you know, where we are back on your, you know, we are back to tell you what's going on in Nigeria this beautiful afternoon. How you doing? How is your day going? I trust every day everything is going, you know, amazing and, you know, just the way, you know, you plan for it to be. Though it's the rainy season and, you know, the rainy season seems to be like it's winding down because, you know, it's already getting to, you know, the festive period where we expect that it's not going to rain the way it used to rain. But, you know, one thing there is that in as much as I know the rainy season might be winding down, the political and economic storm are just gathering momentum, and because of this, we are bringing to you the state of the nation. Welcome to that program that read between the lines, of course, that connect the dots and the headlines leave scattered. No co-host, and of course, just me here alone in the studio. My name is Okun Ofion, the catalyst, and you know, time check, it's already 5 minutes past the hour of 2 o'clock. I'm so much excited, you know, to be right here again. It's Wednesday, and you know how we do it every Monday, Wednesday, and Friday. Today is already the 23rd day in the month of September 2026, and of course, just a few days away from now, we'll be calling it a wrap for the month of September while we dive into the month of October. Don't forget, in the month of October, it's always a month that starts with lots of celebrations, starting from the first day of October, you know, where we have to celebrate independence. But then we ask a question, are we really gonna celebrate independence this year, because have Nigeria really been independent? Anyways, that's actually a question which we don't want to ask now, but then you just have to sit down and ponder and move on these questions, and of course when it's time, we'll definitely, you know, dive into to answer most of those very questions. So this very afternoon, we are looking at the major stories dominating Nigeria's major newspaper and asking the questions behind the headlines. The issues, of course, continue to be worthy. The president's prolonged absence from the country, the vice president's appearance at the United Nations General Congress, a major reduction in interest rates, fresh movement on state police, the death of 37 suspected illegal miners, of course, in detention, falling fuel prices, and of course, also most importantly, the politics of 2027 general election. And as always, the question behind everything: what does all this mean for the ordinary Nigeria? So this is the one program where we have to, you know, gather all this together and present to you just the way it is. So we've actually seen a lot of if you go to the social media space, you will, you know, you will just be wow, because, you know, Nigeria is just trending. People are getting to talk about Nigeria, talking about Mr. President not being present in the country. Of course, he had to extend his vacation. Talking about the vice president also is representing Mr. President currently at the United States General Congress, UNGA 2026, and the 81st edition. Also, the Senate president of the Federal Republic of Nigeria, Goodluck Ubote Akpabio, Godswill Ubote Akpabio, has come out to tell Nigerians that he is not the acting president, that he's not the acting president. And we ask ourselves questions: who then is in charge? Who then is in charge? So these are many more what we'll be looking at this very beautiful afternoon. Of course, we have to visit the street, of course, to get to, you know, hear what Godswill Ubote Akpabio, that the Senate president of the Federal Republic of Nigeria, came out to tell Nigerians, you know, while he was at his state at Akwa Ibom State there, you know, when he was when he was giving a speech. Yeah, so we definitely get to hear it from his own mouth, because there's this saying in my place that he who wears a shoe knows where, you know, he or she feels the pain, right? So we are right here this beautiful afternoon, and just like with the way we do it, so of course the phone lines also will be open, so listening out there, you could be part of this conversation this beautiful afternoon. Don't forget, it's the state of the nation, Young Unico Radio 103.5, and my name still, of course, Okun Ofion, the catalyst this beautiful afternoon.

Yes, so the former governor of Kano State and the current vice presidential candidate of the NDC Nigerian Democratic Congress in person of Engineer Rabiu Kwankwaso have come out to say that NDC, of course, if being elected as a government, you know, they'll be in charge. It come 2027 general elections. Is government or the NDC, which will be chaired by the president, that's if NDC is being elected, that's Peter Obi, will reintroduce fuel subsidy in different forms. Yes, they're going to introduce fuel subsidy in different forms. So there is fuel subsidy currently in this current administration, and he has not ruled out, you know, the fact that fuel subsidy will continue, but he has come out to say that their government will make sure that they introduce fuel subsidy, but it is going to be in different forms. And also the presidential candidate of the Allied People Movement, APM, in person of Mekinde, the current governor of Oyo State, has come out to say that 2027 polls will be APC against Nigerians. APC against Nigerians. Of course, that's some of the major stories. Meanwhile, the Central Bank of Nigeria have also cut interest rates to 23%. These are minimal what will be looking

0: major newspapers that have come out to report that President Bola Ahmed Tinubu has been outside Nigeria since the 30th day of August on a working vacation, while Vice President Kashim Shettima as well is currently in New York representing Nigeria at the 81st United Nations General Assembly. The situation, of course, has generated questions over the exercise of executive authority. Now, this is where we must separate politics from also constitutional facts. We've seen the presidential candidate of ADC, African Democratic Congress, Atiku Abubakar, also coming to question the administration of the All Progressive Congress, who is in charge of the country. And now we are also asking, because this is a very critical question to ask, Section 145 of Nigeria's Constitution 1999 as amended provide for the president to transmit a written declaration to the president of the Senate and the speaker of the House of Representatives when proceeding on vacation or otherwise unable to discharge his functions. Now, the controversy is therefore not simply about whether the president can travel, or of course a president can always travel when need be. We've always had presidents upon president, they have always been traveling, so we are not surprised, since most of the president cannot always stay in their country, they have to travel. So we are, it seems the constitution, of course, when it was being drafted, it also had to take into cognizance that our presidents will be traveling. Yes, in as much as we've also for a very long time we've not had a president from the Western world traveling down to Nigeria to spend their weekend, to also have a nice time, but our president are always traveling. So we understand that, and we are not we are not going to question that for a long time or so much. But now the question still remains: who is in charge of Nigeria? The question is about the constitutional procedure surrounding prolonged absence. The African Democratic Congress, like I stated earlier, has questioned whether the required written transmission was met, while Senate President Godswill Obutapabio has also said that there is no vacancy in the presidency and that President Tinubu remains in charge. President Tinubu remains in charge. Of course, a quick one, let's quickly get to listen to what he had to say in regards to this, that President Tinubu is still in charge in as much as he is not in the country, and of course the general public, the masses, have not been made to be aware if power was being transmitted. And of course, even if power was being transmitted to who? The vice president is not in the country. The vice president is also representing Nigeria and the president at the United Nations. So who then is in charge? Let's quickly get to listen to this the speech from the Senate President Godswill Obutapabio, when he was making this speech at Akwa Abasi, Ibom State. This is definitely going to be this is going to be an interesting one, because when I got to listen to this, I was really, really, really, I had to listen to it several times. And, this is the state of the nation. So let's get to do this beautiful afternoon.
1: I am the Senate President and Chairman of National Assembly.
2: We know you, sir.
1: Your grace. Correct an impression. I am the Senate President and Chairman of National Assembly.
2: We know you, sir.
1: By your grace, the grace of God, and the support of President Bola Ahmed Tinubu, I am not the acting president. Because the president is still in power. The president is on a working leave. So there's no absence in Aso Rock. What he cannot do here, he's doing abroad. The other day he was with President Macron on a state visit, discussing bilaterals to bring things back to Nigeria. And then, because he could not make it to UNGA, United Nations General Assembly, his vice president went. There is no vacancy. People who are talking are just talking. I'm the only person, as chairman of National Assembly, that can speak the voice of National Assembly and say there is vacancy and there will be vacancy.

0: Right now, there is no vacancy. Asiwaju Bola Ahmed-Tinubu is still in power. And he's still running the affairs of Nigeria. Nigeria has become, the world has become a global village. You can give instruction even from the internet, anything. So why are people complaining? The people that are complaining are like people who are drinking water and saying, give me toothpick. The water is all over my teeth. They don't know what to say. Your Excellency, the President is very proud of you and sends his greetings to you. And said, I should assure you that as soon as he comes back into Nigeria, he will give you a date that he will come and commission those presidential projects.
1: All right, so that was actually from Godswill Obrosakpabio saying that Mr. President, of course, though, is on working vacation, that there is no vacancy. That those, of course, who are saying that Mr. President, has been away for a very long time and asking questions who is in charge of Nigeria are just persons, of course, that drink water and ask for toothpick. Interesting. The Senate president also said something that he is the president of the Senate and he is the one that speaks the language or that speaks the authority of the Senate. And of course, just like I stated earlier, that we are not against Mr. President, that's the president of the Senate. He is a president of the Senate. But what Nigerians are asking is for the constitutional requirement, the constitutional criteria. Was it met? And if it was being met now, what are the stance of things currently? Because, like we stated earlier, that before Mr. President, the Constitution of the Federal Republic of Nigeria 1999 has amended, of course, Section 145, offers the president, the opportunity, to travel. And possibly, apart from traveling, maybe possibly, he cannot discharge his responsibility as the president. He has to, transmit power to the vice president by a written document, which that document will be sent to the Senate and also the House of Representatives, and that has to be approved before such a document can become a working document. And we ask a question: Mr. President has been away from the country since on the 30th day of August 2026, and today, of course, already is a 23rd day. He was supposed to be back. He was supposed to be back to the country as of the 21st day in the month of September, but he had to extend his vacation. And now Nigerians are asking, now that Mr. President has extended his vacation, who is currently in charge? And this isn't just the first time Nigerians has had this very conversation. If you can remember that 2009, we had the then president, of course, of blessed memory, the person of Umaru Yar'Adua, of course. In his own episode, then he traveled to Saudi Arabia for medical treatment in November 2009 without formally transferring power to Vice President, who was Goodluck Ebele Jonathan then. That eventually produced a constitutional and political crisis. The National Assembly later invoked what became known as the Doctrine of Necessity, enabling Jonathan to become acting president in February 2010. So history has always, been there to teach us, and history also goes ahead to teach us that constitutional procedure matters, particularly when the two highest ranking officials are simultaneously outside the country. For the record, the presidency's position is that of a president. Bola Ahmed-Tinubu remains in charge while Vice President Shettima is carrying out his international assignment. So now we are asking the question, where is Mr. President? And also, if you actually listen to, what the speech of Godswill Obrosakpabio, that is the Senate, or the President of the Senate, that the world is, now a digital village, that, Mr. President, can stay anywhere and rule the country. How exciting, how amazing. Mr. President can stay anywhere and rule the country, but then the masses cannot stay anywhere and vote and cast their vote. The masses cannot stay outside the country and cast their vote for their whoever they want. You have to be in your country. In fact, you don't just need to be in your country. You have to go to your state. You don't just need to be at your state. You have to go to your village. In fact, you don't even need to be in your village. You need to go down to a particular polling unit before you can cast your vote. But yet, the same person you are coming out to cast your vote for is still the same person that we are being told can rule the country outside the country. And we ask, where are we heading to as a people? Yes, the world is a digital village. So if the world is a digital village, Gospel Obote Akpa, the president of the Senate, I have said, why can't also the same digitalization be transmitted also to all sectors? We start from from INEC, the Independent National Electoral Commission. When it comes to voting, why don't we start from there? Why does it have to start from, from governance? Governance, which we know, we always say that when it comes to governance, it's actually grassroots. The people have to feel you. People cannot feel you while you are outside. So this is actually one of the major stories which we are looking at this very beautiful afternoon. What formal arrangement have been made for the continuous exercise of presidential functions? That is the question institutions, not just social media, must actually answer. And once again, if you are joining us this beautiful afternoon, welcome to the State of the Nation, Young Unico Radio 103.5. Like I said, Okon Ofeanyi, the Catalyst is my name. We have other stories we'll be looking at still this beautiful afternoon. Mr. President's prolonged absence from the country. The Vice President's appearance at the United Nations General Assembly. A major reduction in interest rate by the Central Bank of Nigeria. French movement on state police. And also still trending, the death of 37 suspected illegal miners in detention. Falling petrol prices. The politics of 2027. And as always, the questions behind everything. Stay with us as we go on a short musical break, and when we are back, we definitely go down to the major stories, and also we introduce someone that will be joining us this beautiful afternoon, as well as make sure that we open the phone line so you listening out there can be part of this conversation this beautiful afternoon. 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Stay with us, we'll be right back.
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0: You are the best. Just how many years of existence?

0: All right, so welcome, girlfriend, dads, and music queen. Salute! If you're just joining us now, you actually came late, but don't worry, we are still back to continue from where we stopped. We're still the state of the nation, your unique radio 103.5, your number one and darling 1840 radio, still right here in the prestigious University of Calabar. And don't miss out right here in the Kenyan city of Calabar, the land that flows with milk and honey. And like I said, when we are back from the break, of course, I have someone that will be joining me, probably a regular voice, though. He came late today. But you know, when you are being given something, and maybe probably what you are being given is not enough. There is this thing that says that half bread is better than none. So having Thompson, of course, here with us in the studio, though for a short time, you know, it's better than not having him at all. So good afternoon to you, Thompson, and welcome to the show this afternoon.
1: Well, good afternoon, I'm Catalyst. Good afternoon to our wonderful listeners all over the world. It has been a very interesting one. Well, this week all of us have decided to go to New York. It's been New York, and so I just came back from New York partially, so that I'll be able to grace the occasion over there and then to give a handshake and to sit in the front seat very close to the President of the United States of America, the number one citizen in the world anywhere. I don't know how some people will feel about that, but trust me,
0: I'm actually happy for you. So a few minutes from now, a few seconds from now, you will be telling us what the message power, you know, gave you, you know, to relate to us. Mr. President, you know, is not actually in the country. Information as it that he assigned his vice president, and the vice president also went with other interventions. I never knew that you were part of those interventions. You came back before your principal. That's so surprising.
1: I have to come back because mine was a different schedule. You know, we have different schedule because I think we have to put Nigeria first. You know, just like you rolled out some of the big top stories, and then first of all, we're talking about the president leaving the country for the past 21 days.
0: Yeah, you actually get in there.
1: Yeah, so which is supposed to be one of the constitutional requirements for Mr. President to
0: as captured in the Constitution, Section
1: 145. Yes. You know, if you look at subsection 1 and 2, you could see that there are a lot of things that Mr. President have actually, you know, failed to do. But because we are already in the nation that have proven to the entire world that the rule of law doesn't make any sense to us, and then the rule of law is just only when the poor masses are actually involved, and that is when we see the whole institutions of government, you know, clamping down on the, you know, on the citizens and all of that. If not, these are a very clear instances where power should be automatically given to the vice president. And here we have again, if you turn to say, as the constitution puts it, you know, to the vice president, and now the vice president is not here. The vice president is over there. But first of all, let's we are so concerned about why the president is not even in the meeting. Now, you went to France, and then while you are in France, the president of France left the country and went to the meeting that you were supposed to be part of. You know, and then leave. It's just like saying, I came to your house. You know, I am married. I came to your house. I left my family at home. I came to your house for us to have a business discussion. Okay, that we are planning for a trip. Let's say we have a meeting with the governor. And then I came to your house this is how the meeting will go, because I am also an MD and you are also an MD of your organization. And then I came to your house. Instead of you and I to now prepare and go for the meeting with the governor, I stayed in your house with your own family and decided for you to go and meet the governor. And so you come back and then tell me what the governor said. This is exactly what is playing out. So it's so shameful that it gets to a point where most Nigerians don't feel the shame any longer. If not, I don't think the president's cabinet should be so proud of what has happened in Nigeria so far. And then, just like I said, a lot of persons don't know anything that has to do with conscience, integrity, and shame. You know, they don't have it. And that's why they are so proud, still going about campaigning. You know, that's one of the most funniest things amidst of all of these things. Now, if you return back, you see the number third citizen in Nigeria, Nigeria, going to Italy, you know, going to tell the entire world that all of the Christian religion or all of the religious affiliations or centers that we have in Nigeria is not enough to pray to God, that to end insecurity and to end hunger, to end poverty and all of these things. But he went to Rome to go and do it, to go and pray. And in fact, the video that is so, you know, so elaborate, so, you know, so proud about it.
0: So let me actually get something right. You said that, you know, the president of France, Emmanuel Macron, you know, just left, he left France, you know, to attend the UNGA, that's the United Nations General Assembly.
1: Yeah.
0: And so Mr. President is currently there. So are you trying to say that since Emmanuel Macron, the acting president of France, is not there, that our president becomes the acting president of France?
1: Well, I think the supporters will
0: be. No. You actually said this. I
1: automatically, if you leave me in your house, automatically I'm now the acting father of the house. So that is what it means. So I didn't even want to get to that point. So it just left for our listeners out there and most Nigerians out there to actually decide for themselves what that means. But I am so pained that the Senate president will go to Italy and leave all the religious. We have one of the world's biggest, you know, religious centers in Nigeria and all of that. I think that would have been the better place to go and pray. But he went to Italy. He left the country still within that time frame where we're supposed to see, you know, the National Assembly playing its role. But here we have the Senate president defending the president. Why the president leave the shores of this country, you know, to a different country where
0: quickly,
1: the president is not even in the country?
0: Let's quickly, you know, visit the statement of the Senate president, Godswill Obrutakwabi, you know, when he was giving a speech, you know, defending President Tinubu's working vacation. You know, like I said earlier, that the vacation was actually supposed to have come to an end on the 21st day of this month, but Mr. President had to extend it, even though you know, many Nigerians are already criticizing, asking questions, you know, why, where is our president? We want to see our president. But I guess all odds, Mr. President still extended his stay. But then, you know, there's something that the Senate president said, and I think it's really worth note taking. He said, and I quote, that the world is now a global village, that Mr. President can stay outside the country and rule Nigeria, just like he has stayed in outside the country and given his directive that, you know, the vice president should represent him. So
1: this
0: Mr. President can stay outside the country
1: and rule Nigeria.
0: So now we are asking, what your take on, you know, this speech from the Senate president?
1: That is,
0: and also taking into cognizance that truly, of course, the world is a global village.
1: It's true. The world is a global village because Mr. President is involved. But the world is not a global village because, one, we ask INEC, give us a system the same way I can use my own ATM and travel anywhere in Nigeria and still make withdrawals. Give us that kind of system because the world is a global village. But no, that wouldn't work because it is not going to favor them. Give us that global village where I can comfortably vote somebody in my community while I am here in Calabar. No, when it has to deal with that, the world is not a global village. Now, this is why UK and the rest are now sanctioning our certificate in Nigeria, especially in education, because why? We have proven to the world that to be a president of Nigeria, you don't have any certificate. You shouldn't even be able to afford any certificate from your own country educational system. That is one worst thing that Nigerians are not even aware of currently. And then you want the international community to be happy that you finish school here and then you take your certificate from here to over there to go and work. So it's just a simple, you know, analogy here. It's just a simple thing. Now, I think it's quite important for Nigerians to understand that this is our country. We have no any other place to call our country. And if we must get it right, we must wake up and vote and demand accountability. First of all, we must demand accountability, and we must, as a matter of fact, you know, demand the fact that for you to be a leader, you must show us those qualities. Now, we must have to dig deep down the Constitution, and we must have to work based on what the Constitution have stipulated. It is only in Nigeria that we have the whole world all joined together. It is only Nigeria that a person will be a president and you don't have any certificate from your own educational system in your own country to be a president. This is just, you know, so embarrassing. And you want somebody to sit in UK and okay your certificate that okay. And then on the other hand, we've seen people we are supposed to respect as professors. We do respect to, you know, those who are actually doing the genuine thing. You know, announcing mutilated results.
2: Yes, the world is a global village, but when it comes to mutilating results and announcing fake leaders, you know, this happens. It's no longer a global village. When we talk about global village, it's about the president leaving the shores of this country and using our taxpayers' money. For the past 3 years, the president has spent billions of naira. Do you understand? And that's our money. And when you ask questions, they say, why do you ask questions? It doesn't make any sense to me. And so let's return back. We've seen when it is time for us to demand for accountability, it is no longer a global village when a sitting minister would tell the whole world that he decided who won in some certain states and who shouldn't win in some certain states. And so but the coalition he's now forcing on the other political party is what should actually work.
0: Let's actually open the phone lines. Right now it's 42 minutes past the hour of 2 o'clock this beautiful afternoon. If you're just joining us, you're also listening to the States of the Nation here on Unico Radio 103.5. With Obasa E. Thompson with me here in the studio. My name is Okonofiandi Katalis, and of course, if you are right there and you want to share your opinion, and we, because on the very big questions that we are asking, of course, well, I told you that Mr. President has extended his stay, you know, on his working vacation, which was supposed to come to an end, on the 24th day of September 2026. I remember that Mr. President had working vacation. That was
2: the president of two countries.
0: That was on the 30th day of August 2026.
2: Wow. That's why the world is a global village.
0: So we are asking actually a question: what does Mr. President's absence, you know, means for the country? Knowing fully well that, you know, he did not follow the constitutional provisions, Section 145 of the 1999 constitution has amended. Yeah. You know, he never followed the criteria, and of course, also currently the vice president is away, and the Senate president has come out, you know, to make a speech that the world is a global village. Mr. President can rule the country from anywhere. So, if you want to join the conversation, of course, which is really, really necessary that you do, the phone line to reach us this beautiful afternoon is 0809-444-4058. Mr. President continues absent in the country. Is this something that we should be worried about, or we should not be worried about? 0809-444-4058 is a full line. You know, you can call her, you can also send a text message, and we'll definitely make sure we read that out loud and clear. 0809-444-4058. And of course, we are very much ready, to get your call coming in, and of course, to pick that call while it comes in. So quickly now, earlier also said about the Central Bank of Nigeria cutting its interest rate to 23%. This happens to be one of the big economic headline today. Just for today, you know, because the Central Bank of Nigeria just came in to, you know, to reduce the monetary policy rate, otherwise known as MPR, from 26.5% to 23%, and that is more like a 3.5 percentage point reduction. And of course, this decision coming from the CBN in his 307 monetary policy committee meeting. Why it matters is because, you know, this becomes a major tool. The MPR, that's the monetary policy rate, becomes a major tool for influencing the cost and availability of money in the economy. Because when interest rates are high, it simply means that borrowing generally becomes more expensive. Business find it difficult or harder to obtain loans. Individuals pay more for credit. And also, most importantly, investment also can slow down. But when the policy rate falls, the expectation is that borrowing costs may eventually decline. Notice that, you know, when we talk about the MPR, it does not necessarily mean or automatically means that a bank, you know, will call you tomorrow that your loan interest is now, you know, is now higher than what it's supposed to be. It doesn't work that way. It actually means that, you know, lending rates, you know, when you are going to borrow, the interest rates will definitely, you know, reduce. So meanwhile, while we're still on that, let's quickly, you know, take some of the message that we've actually, you know, we have actually had, you know, this beautiful afternoon, because time is fast running. So we'll take this very first message, which is coming from Benjamin. Good afternoon, Unica Radio. My view on the headline is that if Mr. President is doing his obligation as president, if he likes and stay in France. If he likes and stay in France forever or care is to perform his obligations to elevate Nigeria from suffering and hunger, I don't care where he stays. Okay, so I think there was some error in that very message, but then I think I actually get the message that what made Benjamin is saying that, you know, he does not really care wherever Mr. President is, as long as Mr. President is carrying out his obligation, doing what he is supposed to do as, you know, the president of Nigeria, that he doesn't care wherever he is, he just needs to do whatever he's doing. And we also have this other one here, which is coming from Anna. President Tinubu remains focused on his responsibilities and the work of government continues. Let's keep the focus on progress and the renewed hope agenda. All right, so this is coming from Anna. We also have another one coming from Grace Agu. Good afternoon, presenters. Please, what is Tinubu's usefulness of being in Nigeria? Can his presence stop insecurity in Nigeria? Can it stop Nigerians from suffering? What are we achieving for Tinubu being present in Nigeria? Tinubu being present in Nigeria will fuel prices come down. So I think let me throw that question to you, because you know together we are asking we are not seeing our president in the country. Thompson.
1: See, just like I used to say, that the most important thing, I don't care whether interest rate is at 1 naira to 1 million, whatever statistics they are giving. This is not the best time for the CBN, whatever it is, to come up with all of this. I don't know. Well, maybe they are coming up with this because people have now squandered their savings and as such living on loans. You know, that's why we have the student loans, we have the loans up and down and all of that. To feed your family, you need to take a loan. Else, you need to join campaign team so that they can dash you money for you to, you know, survive each day. I've seen a video trending where, you know, this group of guys, you know, are giving out, you know, gas cylinders and all of that. You know, you get the gas cylinder. I don't know whether it's empty gas cylinders, and then you go and fill. And they're sharing out envelopes. Look, we are not interested in all of this. In as much as paying transport from Etagba Junction to, Oworo Junction is highway, like, so expensive, 200, you know, it's too much. So in as much as that continue to exist, I don't care how much the interest rate is. That is not even a business to, I personally, I don't know, probably a lot of our listeners are so interested
0: about the last, the last message which I actually read out, which comes from Grace Ago, asking what's the usefulness of Mr. President being in the country, if his presence can stop insecurity, if it can stop suffering, if it can actually, stop fuel prices from going up. So I was actually asking you what, maybe you could give us answer to that very question, simply because, you know, we have all been, you know, agitating that we want to see our president.
1: Yeah, exactly. So after all, when he was in Nigeria, we were still having killings and all of that. And here in now, he's no longer here, but we're still seeing all of that still happening. So I think it's quite important for us to keep seeing all of this happening. But then, for me, just like I said, I don't have any business with the interest rate, but I think the most important thing is Nigerians should wake up each day, see what to eat, and then prepare themselves and do all they can to be able to survive each and every day. Okay, so, and then to also add to that, I think it's quite important for Nigerians to wake up, you know, deciding that we need to take back our country. We need to vote for competent leaders. It's time for campaigns, and people can rightly go out there and campaign for, you know, a candidate of their choice. And most importantly, I think people should stop this campaign of individual, you know, I don't know how to put these words, but I think it's quite important for us to talk about issue-based campaigns, you know, because so far so good, just like what is trending in Anambra State and what is trending in Nigeria generally. You know, we go by that way, it means a lot of persons are not qualified whatsoever to be the president, the Senate president, and many distinguished, I even gave them distinguished governors.
0: Of course, yeah.
1: Well, I'm saying some of them, you know, should not be where they are today. A lot of our ministers are not even eligible to be where they are today. So if we go by what has happened, you know, this has already dig out, a lot in terms of Anambra State, for instance, you know, talking about the past administration of Peter Obi and then his current you know, if we go by that, we ask all the past governors to bring out
0: time
1: their
0: handover notes. Time might not really permit us to go that extent.
1: I think that is where there's more concern about for Nigerians, not you know, the interest rates they are talking about.
0: So I think the current travail or current shenanigans currently going on in Anambra is something that just you know, there's a particular adage that is being said that you know, an enemy is not from outside, it comes from within. In fact, it comes from your family. You know, that's the same thing that I see in Anambra State, because I feel that if there is anybody that wants to, you know, attack, you know, press what's his name, Peter Obi, you know, against his presidential ambition, I think you know, I expect that, you know, on a normal ground, it's actually supposed to come from you know, possibly maybe another geopolitical zone, another place. I don't expect that it should come from the same geopolitical zone, even from the same state. But you know, that's why people always say that politics is actually different from the way we see it. So think that, you know, your own governor is actually the one that is coming up against you anyways. But then I hope that you know, Peter Obi is able to, you know, always put it right, and also I hope that he's able, you know, to make sure that he presents evidence, present facts, you know, to counter what the Anambra State governor, the person of Charles Soludo, is actually trying to bring up against him. Until then, you know, we'll visit that some other day. Meanwhile, don't forget that Kwame Kwasu, the vice presidential candidate of the NDC has come. NDC have actually come out to see that if Nigerians should elect NDC or elect Peter Obi as the president of the country, that they are going to, you know, reintroduce fuel subsidy, but it's going to be in a different form. So fuel subsidy will still be there, but it will be in a different form, possibly in such a way that Nigerians will benefit, or Nigerians, you know, will be able to afford daily and basic needs against what we are facing today. Time check, 53 minutes already gone past the hour of 2 o'clock. I think we have to call it a wrap. Yeah. So when we're back here again on Friday, don't forget the State of the Nation comes your way every Monday, Wednesday, and Friday from the hour of 2 o'clock down to 3 o'clock. And it was an amazing time with you here in the studio this beautiful afternoon. Thank you so much, Obasanjo Thompson, for making out a little time, though not a long time. Thank you for making out a little time to be with us here in the studio. And to all our listeners out there,
1: the rain. You should have quarried the rain.
0: We can't quarry them. It's actually is a natural occurrence.
1: Okay, so it means I came.
0: Thank you so very much, our listeners, for always making our time to tune into Unico Radio 103.5. Till we meet again, for now, stay safe. And remember that secret is everyone's business out there. If you say something, try as much as you can to make sure that you say something for a better Nigeria and a better society at large. My name still remains Okun of Yondi Catalyst. Bye for now.

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The time is 3 p.m. Good afternoon, Calabar, and welcome to News Flash on Unicol Radio International, 103.5 FM, Calabar, Cross River State, Nigeria, where we bring to you top and trending headlines of the hour. My name is Albert Keller. Starting from the home scene, as Unicol urges the VC, or Unicol VC, I beg your pardon, urges medical professionals to maintain high ethical standards in healthcare delivery. On the state news, Cross River State Government reopens the General Hospital in Obudu and restores public healthcare services to residents. On the national scene, Bauchi State Government releases 10 billion naira to begin payment of outstanding gratuities owed retired civil servants from 2012 to 2016. Away from Nigeria, as 11 killed in South African house party shooting as the police prop a possible gang link. Lastly, in sports news, Rivers Hopers are the 2026 NPBL champions, securing their seventh league title after defeating Ugbo City Chiefs and Mactown Flyers in their final four. Details of all of this news and more are coming up this evening by 8 p.m. on Unicol Radio International, 103.5 FM, Calabar, Cross River State, Nigeria. If you have news report from your area, hostels, department, and faculties, do well to call our news hotline on 0809-444-4058. 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

0: 4 o'clock on the DOT. Good afternoon and welcome to the Rush Hour Show right here on 103.5 FM Unico Radio International. Of course, that was Levels Up with How Are You said in different languages. And this is, you know, me asking how are you doing. I mean, it is a really, really beautiful and a really amazing Wednesday afternoon right here in the city of Calabar. Of course, little rain showers and of course a little bit of sun together makes up a really, really amazing day. I don't know about you, but I just feel that way. Anyways, guys, yeah, we're here, we've signed in, and we're ready to rock your afternoon all the way to 5 p.m. with the biggest conversations and, of course, your favorite music bangers back to back all day, every day, right here on the Rush Hour Show on 103.5 FM, Unico Radio International, the station that always stays committed to bringing you the best of education, information, and, of course, entertainment 360. We love to call it Edu Infotainment, and yeah. My name is Ike Arim, and also joining me on the show, we are two peas in a pod. We are always here together, a tag team, making sure you're having the best of your day right here. Anyways, joining me, Ida Xavier, right here, my amazing co-host.
1: Hi, everybody. How are you doing, Ike?
0: I'm fine, thank you.
1: I'm fine, thank you for asking. Today has been quite a day. Very
0: has it now?
1: Yeah, actually. Okay. I've just been there, honestly.
0: Do tell.
1: I've just been there, you know, trying to find a way to be more productive than I already was.
0: Okay.
1: Nothing much, and then the weather. I mean, you said little rain, and I looked at you, I'm like, little rain. I mean, I've been poured down for a while.
0: Okay.
1: So what do you mean by little rain?
0: Not little rain. Not little rain, but let's say heavy rain, but for a short time, because as opposed to what we actually got on Monday and yesterday today, really, really short.
1: Tell me about it.
0: Yeah. But anyways, guys, of course, it is all about you right here on the show, and we are ready to ride it and turn the energy up right here on the show. So do not go anywhere. Stick closer to your radio sets. Bia, come near. Yes, Bia, come closer. Draw your radio sets closer to you or whatever. Turn up the volume on your radio set because we are about to turn it up right here on the show. Anyways, guys, you know how we love to do it right here? We've got two segments, two really feisty and two really amazing segments on the show, our Gang Gang segments, which would be our first segment when we're back from the music break. And we'll be talking about all the trending stories that's been rocking the internet, our social media, both global and Nigerian entertainment. And also, we'll head over to the second segment, which would be our lifestyle conversation of the day, where it also concerns you as a person. So be ready to whip out your phones and, you know, recharge and be ready to, you know, give your opinions when we open the phone lines for you. Okay, but just stick around, do not go anywhere, because we are about to go back to the music. And when we're back, of course, it is still the Rush Hour Show. Let's check this one out by Cardi B. She calls it Hello off the Am I the Drama album. Coming right through. Do not go anywhere.

0: Woman Crush Wednesday is a really, really super talented artist. Yes, she actually is no longer active, but I just felt like she's been so very amazing during her active years. Okay. And I just cannot get over her projects, like the old project she had released.
1: Mm-hmm.
0: You get what I'm saying? So that is why I'm like, she not releasing any projects anymore just makes it hard to actually keep up with her. But then it also kind of I feel like Nigerians, or a whole lot of persons, let me not say Nigerians, a whole lot of persons have moved past this particular artist because she's no longer active and she's no longer, you know, in the music scene like that anymore. And anyways, without further ado, I'm talking about the one, the only, no other person than Oluwaseyi Joshua, who is known professionally as Sheyi Shey, right there. See, that woman was so phenomenal.
1: Yeah, she was, actually. I mean,
0: she gave us bangers. Like, mm-hmm. She gave us bangers during her active years, and I just love it for her, that period. You get, I feel like the last we saw of her was when her infamous fight with Tiwa Savage happened, I think back in 2021.
1: Yeah.
0: After then, we didn't see any much of her again up until, I think, this year when she and Tiwa Savage made up at, you know, at the concert overseas. So, Sheyi Shey was one hell of an artist. She was always giving us bangers with our favorite artists, good collaborations, and of course, she was just a very, very phenomenal artist right there. She was actually born and raised in Tottenham, England, to Nigerian parents. And her mother, who is now deceased, was a chorister, and her father is a native of Ife right there. So she's actually gone ahead to collaborate with the best in the industry. And I'm talking about Justin Timberlake, I'm talking about Brian Michael Cox, I'm talking about Dare, Bilal, and Michelle Williams, and a host of other persons right there. She was really, really promising during her active years right there. But, you know, I feel like most times life happens, you just have to just press pause and reason.
1: Yeah, like, I always say that everybody's grace is not the same. So, I mean, she has done well, and she did well in her time, and it's just time for her to rest, you know.
0: Yes.
1: Everybody cannot always move with the same pace that everybody is moving.
0: Yeah, with the same velocity. Exactly. That's very true. Anyways, she's actually gone ahead to win the City People Entertainment Award as Best New Musician of the Year Female back in 2013. And also, she won the Headies for Best R&B Single, Gimme Love, in 2019. But aside that, she's been nominated for a host of other awards from 2013 to 2021. And she's just won only two, which is the Headies and the Headies and the City People Entertainment Awards right there. So, let's give it up for Sheyi Shey right there again. I mean, I'm always vibing to all her projects, all her singles and all of that. And there was always this comparison between she and Tiwa Savage.
1: Tiwa Savage,
0: and I'm like, why are you guys...
1: Know, I always feel like it's because we do not have a lot of female artists like that are really, really, you know... You know when we say the big three, you know that automatically we're talking about Wizkid, Burna Boy, and anybody that wants to put themselves in there is their business.
0: I like how you actually diverted. Because I'm like, what if your big three is not my big three?
1: You see, that's the thing. But when we first started this whole big three thing, we all knew who the people that were. Yes. Yeah, the big three, yeah. So any other person that you put there, whoever is your own, that's your own. We know the original. So when it comes to our female artists, we
0: so
1: know
0: this original, they're made by who?
1: I don't know.
0: You're one of the
1: by
0: problems.
1: The public.
0: You're one of the problems of stan culture. I won't even lie either. You're one of the problems of stan culture because I'm like, why are you pitting two beautiful and talented women together? I mean, we've seen this script play itself over and over and over again. Now, the other day I was scrolling on the TL on X and I saw this comparison between Iris Star and Thames. I'm like, wow. Somebody was like, okay, someone posted a clip of Who's That Girl and then was like, let me see Thames let me see terms recreate this with free mind. I think it was just a

0: debate kind of catch. And I'm like, yo.
1: First of all, their song, their genres are not even
0: like,
1: the same.
0: They are totally different. Like, they are operating on a very parallel wave, right?
1: See, I feel like when it comes to beefs, yeah, it's usually, I feel like it's always the fans that used to fuel it. Like, I don't know about the artist and what usually happens behind the scenes.
0: I feel like artists kind of enable to.
1: And so when the fans now come in now, and so people calling themselves a particular name for their stan, and the other people calling a particular name, you know, bringing out, talking about how many hits have your, as your fame,
0: Let's not talk about Grammys. Let's not go there.
1: Some of those things just, you know, comes together and just even worsen this beat, and it's crazy.
0: It's really exhausting. But anyways, once again, big shout out to Oluwaseyi Joshua, known professionally as Shei Shei, because she's very phenomenal, and I feel like everybody, the sky is big enough for everybody to fly.
1: Yeah,
0: you get. So I'm not thinking that she took a pause away from music because of the comparison and the music. I feel like maybe she had her personal reasons and all of that.
1: Maybe,
0: but anyway,
1: she should
0: always
1: come back anytime.
0: she should. Like, I'm rooting for her 100%. But anyways, big shout out to her. It's always all love and light from our end right here. But right now, let's get into our entertainment stories. So let's say, What's been going on the internet today? Yeah, fill us in.
1: See, do you know how much I've been wanting to talk about Audrey's serious situation? But I feel like at this point, yeah, everybody has had said what they had to say.
0: Yeah.
1: And
0: now serious.
1: Oh, jeez.
0: Yeah, see.
1: You know, I wanted
0: everyone
1: to ask
0: said,
1: you what you wanted to say and what you had to say about
0: okay,
1: him.
0: I think I got you first.
1: Yeah, exactly.
0: So
1: but,
0: let's hear you.
1: I don't want to say anything that will be, what's the word? That will be implicated or controversial, yeah. But I feel like, I don't know, there are a lot of things that we've been hearing. People have said, oh, she has called it off, she has not called it off, and all of that, But I feel like, for me, yeah, I would really, really love for her to call off that wedding. Because, now, let us, from everything that people have said online, and, you know, people said that, okay, even before the whole marriage stuff, that they had already reached out to her. Some of these ladies, before they actually came out online, that some people had reached out to her in her DMs to say, oh, this is, and she said she will handle it with emotional intelligence.
0: Girl, please. See, we were having this conversation about Audrey the other day, and before I actually get into what was said in the conversation, I feel like, I don't know what's wrong with TikTok, because ever since that whole thing happened, they've just been harassing me with Audrey's videos. Like, on the timeline, the algorithm I'm scrolling is Audrey, Audrey. And then I go to the comments, you know, Nigerians will always be Nigerians. But let's put a pin on that. So back to the conversation I was having with a friend, and yeah, he wanted her to say something that I felt like, okay, this is actually true. Women are enablers.
1: Ugh.
0: Yes. And I just could not wait.
1: I didn't see that coming.
0: I just could not help but see reasons. Women are enablers.
1: Okay.
0: Because there are a whole lot of things that you can actually nip in the butt.
1: Okay.
0: You know, at the start of everything.
1: Yeah.
0: But then you just decide to give benefit of the doubt every time.
1: That's what I was actually going to bring.
0: Every time. And now to the persons that are now coming out after he proposed and was like, oh, where did the women supporting women go to?
1: Okay.
0: Did you not know he was in a relationship before you actually, what's it called? You were actually indulging him in the DMs.
1: Okay.
0: A whole lot of them would want to say that they did not know, but trust me, 85%, and I'm saying this on a, like, this is like with small mouths. You get 85% of them knew that this man was involved with somebody else. So tell me how women aren't enablers.
1: Okay, first of all, for Audrey Cyril, I do not even follow her on social media, yeah. So I don't know how her relationship has been with this guy, if it was very public and people knew about it already. So I cannot say, because I cannot also say if this man was in a relationship with all that amount of women at the same time. that's another thing. We are talking about timestamps here now, because a lot of women have come out to say, okay, yeah, I've been involved with this man, I've been involved with, but at what time? At what time? Yeah, there are a few people that have actually said that, okay, even after the proposal and everything, and
0: that he was
1: all
0: still
1: of that, he was still hitting. He was and still indulging. He was still dating some of these women.
0: And they were indulging him.
1: Exactly, they were indulging you. I feel like you said, yeah, women are enablers. And I also feel like because of what he has been giving them. You know, the way everybody has been saying it, it sounds like somebody that... You sound like somebody that knows that's very generous, that knows how to take care of a woman properly. So nobody wants to deny that, oh, please, yes, he's with somebody, but at this generous, point, we don't care.
0: Generous, or is it because he's in the beard gang?
1: No. Okay.
0: No, I'm just saying, though. I'm just saying.
1: Because why else? Why? Please, this guy has money.
0: You know...
1: This guy has
0: statistics
1: money.
0: Statistics says that, you know, like, statistically, yeah. If you actually go out and put out, you know, a questionnaire, and that is everybody's ideal, man. Like, you know, it has to be chocolate, caramel,
1: everything. I was so disappointed. See, like you said, 85% of them knew that he was involved with someone, but they didn't know that he was involved with Audrey, too. Was Audrey the main chick and then the rest of them were the side chicks? I feel like to what extent did they know? I mean, what was their knowledge of the other women? To what extent did they know about all the other women? Who it was? How serious the relationship was is another thing that has to come to play. Or maybe it was just, you know, having fun with every other person and then Audrey was the only serious one.
0: Anyways, I feel like that's on them, because whatever decision Audrey decides to make, that's totally her life.
1: You know where it will get bad, yeah. Whatever it is that they are doing now, they should do. But God, please, I do not want a situation where, God forbid, something goes wrong after the marriage, and then she now comes online to come and be crying and be talking about it and everything. Do you know, a lot of people will laugh at her. Because... We told you before now. We told you, girl, like, you wouldn't have gone on with this. So this is the time, this is the best time to manage all of this damage. To, you know, cut off the wedding and just
0: be quiet. And
1: that's what I'm saying. Yeah, but anything she wants to do, she should do now. But we don't want to hear anything later that, okay. Because I'm still saying it, a lot of people will laugh at her.
0: I mean, I'm in there already. Anyways, guys, that's been the latest development on the timelines. I know if you've been scrolling or if you've been chronologically online, you would know that this is also one thing that's been trending, you know, on TikTok right there. But let's pump the brakes there. Let's take a let's move away from that. And onto another story. Now, there's this Nigerian guy that's been arrested and about to go undergo trial in the U.S. And he said to have actually defrauded over 120 American citizens using through romance scams, and he has like actually swindled over $2.5 million from them. And now he's about to face close to 20 years in a federal penitentiary. What do you think about that?
1: What do I think?
0: Yeah. We've spoken about, you know, Nigerians and painting or giving us the bad name internationally. Now, every day we hear new stories, and of course you're having... different POVs, different perspectives. So today, based on today's story, now let's hear your today's perspective on this one.
1: First of all, the other day somebody said fraud in 2026. Like, man, what are you people doing, for God's sake? This, like you said, this whole thing just keeps putting Nigeria in bad light. Where other countries see us, and that's why they are bold enough to insult us publicly. what's this? Oh, I can't say the name of the song because it's explicit itself. Yes. That song that is trending on TikTok with Shanti, featuring Shanti Asha. And one of the lines, she said, my Nigerian scammers. And I'm like, okay, no, this is the height of it. This is what we are now known for. If it is in movies, they are calling us Nigerian prince. They are just looking for all of the ways to, you know, but it might be sometimes they might just be using it as a joke, but that has become our reality.
0: Yeah.
1: People now see us as the bad people. Oh, be careful of them. Oh, Nigerians. And I'm thinking, you that is doing the bad thing, like, have you sat down to think about these things? Because every day, before you know it, President Trump will come out and say something concerning Nigerians. He has banned us from his country. He has done one thing or the other for them and restricting Nigerians and all of those things. It's not nice to hear.
0: Mm.
1: Especially for the large number of people that are actually honest and good people. You just make things worse for us.
0: I feel like what is saving us right now is that thankfully our creatives are the one like actually putting us out there in a good light. You get. But now it is really, really hard for people to travel around carrying the green passport.
1: Yay.
0: Because they are like, oh, Nigeria, no, we need to search you again, we need to do this, you know.
1: I've seen a lot of situations
0: where it's exhausting.
1: Because somebody is Nigerian, they will have to take the person to a special place to go and set the person
0: back when the person is traveling.
1: I'm like, why? Like, can we just stop this? Especially, I feel like this is the major crime in Nigeria that even causes all of this nonsense.
0: Yes.
1: People don't believe that there are any honest Nigerians anymore because, oh, let's not even talk about our government.
0: you spoke about in passing how other countries drag us. Now, yesterday I was scrolling on Twitter and South Africa and Nigeria, we're at it again. And this time around, why are we at it? So I don't know who actually went and brought out that piece of information, but somehow DJ Maphorisa has Nigerian roots. His dad is actually Nigerian and his mom is South African. And now a whole lot of things were like going on Twitter yesterday. The South Africans were like, no, he was born in South Africa.
1: Oh, cool.
0: He's South African. This and that. And the Nigerians here were like, oh, I'm like, okay. And from there, it spiraled to something else. And before you know it, that started, oh, this and that. Why can't you complete your sentences in complete English? And you know, the same old. And I'm like, what is wrong with you guys? What is wrong? This is the thing. These are the things that actually happen that, you know what? Nobody wants to associate themselves with being Nigerian. Except it comes to the fact that they are benefiting from Nigeria.
1: Mm-hmm.
0: Then that is when they want to be affiliated with Nigeria. I mean, let's talk about, let's see it from this other perspective that all artists are agreeing to work with us because, of course, this is the country in Africa that is popping right now, that is having the PR abroad right now in Hollywood right now. So they want to be affiliated to also, you know, be in that or tap from that our shine right now. But aside that, anything that is based off, oh, we are helping these people genuinely, or I am not benefiting from these people.
1: Mm.
0: People kind of like shy away from me. They're like, oh, Nigeria, no, this and that and all of that. So I just feel like it is based off the PR that we are having right now that is actually making us a bit untouchable. Let's say untouchable. I don't know if untouchable is the word. But yeah, you get the point.
1: Yeah.
0: That is what is actually making some persons be able to stay with us, to bear with us, because of, you know, Burnaboy just did the World Cup and it is smashing records. Iris Star is doing her thing. Times is doing her thing. The Nigerian designers are doing their thing.
1: Yeah.
0: And, you know, we are just trending and people just want to tap into that PR, even when they do not genuinely care for us. Okay. But anyways, guys, this is like a PSA. Tell your cousins, tell your brothers, tell your sisters, tell your sons and your daughters that whatsoever they are doing out there, it doesn't only affect them. It also affects an innocent or the innocent neighbor staying on the ground floor or in the same floor as you or in the same compound as you, when he or she is about to travel or have anything important to do, these things that they do, this fraud they commit, these scams that they do online, actually hinders them because they have to be thoroughly scrutinized. And more often than not, even when they are innocent, their visas get denied and all of that. Yeah. So it is high time that we as a country actually sit up to, you know, reflect and be like, what are we doing again? Because I know that you have to start from the top, but then again, more often than not, change actually begins with you and I. Yeah. Because there are also Nigerians that are earning legitimately online. And also, there are some countries that do not work with some creatives online when they are from Nigeria. They block that opportunity. Because once you say you're from Nigeria, that job automatically
1: just
0: slips away exactly through your fingers. So please, we should be mindful of what we do online out there, because it is actually tampering with people that have real opportunities out there. But anyways, guys, we'll put a break on that and get back to the music. And when we're back, we'll be heading over to the next segment on the program, and that will be our lifestyle conversation of the day segment. But let's check this one out by Fido Zlatan and Odumodu, and they call this one Dance for Jesus. Coming right through, do not go anywhere. We'll be back shortly.

0: give it up for Fido, Zlatan, and Udmurt Black on that one, and the Collie Dance for Jesus. Life here on The Rush Hour Show, your favorite drive time show right here in the city of Calabar with yours truly, IK Arim and Ida Xavier, driving your evening all the way to 5 p.m. with the biggest stories and, of course, your favorite bangers back to back. Right here on the show. And of course, we're about to head over to the next segment on the program, and this segment concerns you. So pause whatever you're doing and pay close attention so that you can give your opinion on this one. You know we value your opinion so very much. So today's lifestyle conversation of the day is, yeah, it's lifestyling. It's something, right?
1: Mm-hmm.
0: Yeah, and also it is a story that's like been rocking social media. You know, we love to talk about like stories like this and what you would do if you were in that situation. Right. Anyways, let's get into it though. So there's this lady that came out to say that she ruined her friend's surprise because.
1: No, she didn't say. She's saying, what did she do wrong?
0: Ah, God. It is so funny. Okay, so a lady actually came out to say that her friend's husband DM'd her yesterday, or DM'd her. Yeah, DM'd her saying that she should call him when she's free. And according to her, she says he's a cool guy and they don't really talk like that. And she doesn't even have his number. The guy actually now dropped the number in her DM. So according to her now, they started talking and that happened. And immediately she screenshotted the chat and sent it to the friend. Right? She screenshotted the chat and sent it to the friend. And then later, the friend's husband now called her and was like, oh, that she wanted to surprise the friend because her 40th birthday was coming up, and then now she has ruined the surprise because the friend actually related to the husband, like, okay, why are you texting my friend, and all of that, and that happened, and now she's coming out to say that, how is this
1: her fault?
0: How is this my fault? So yeah, we're trying it open to let you guys tell her how this is her fault. What do you think of this story? And what would you do differently if you were in this situation? 0809-444-4058. I'll take the number again, 0809-444-4058. Be a part of the conversation. Send an SMS, a WhatsApp message, or you can call us. We are here and we are open to take your calls and your SMSs. So, you know, a whole lot of persons were coming for her on social media and like, tata fool, and all of that. But then, where do you draw the line between loyalty and, you know, just, okay, let's just see where this goes.
1: Yeah.
0: Right? Because I understand that fact that like, oh, why is my friend's husband texting me and all of that? But then, also, I feel like it was a little too early
1: for her to
0: for the screenshot.
1: Yeah.
0: But what do you think about this? 0809-444-4058. Let's get back to the music. And when we're back for the musical break, of course, it is still the Rush Hour Show, and we will start taking your calls and your SMSs right here on the show. Let's check this one out by Dolly Babe. She calls it Pink Blood.
2: 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I'm gonna take you when I get out the studio, nigga.

class note. Now he wanna lick my bum, but clock me. Talk, talk, talk. Got him going. Ooh, nah, nah, nah, nah. I get what I want. I got that ooh, shalaka, laka.

0: Give it up for Clean Bandits, Chloe and Omar Lapen, that one, and the Cali Company right here on The Rush. I will show your favorite Drive Time show right here in the city of Calabar. 0809-444-4058. Be a part of the conversation. Our lifestyle conversation of the day is open, and we want to hear your opinion on this one. If your friend's partner privately contacts you in a way that feels unusual, should you tell your friend immediately, even if you might be ruining a surprise, or should you first find out his intentions privately? Call us and let us know what you will do. 0809-444-4058. Are you team, okay, I'm going to find out first? Or are you team, you know what, I'm going to tell my friend no matter what? Let us know what you think about this one. Because, yeah, this lady is out here asking that, what did she do wrong, or is it her fault? But then a whole lot of persons are coming for her because, I mean, you didn't even stick around to find out what the thing was going to be, or yeah, where the whole conversation was going to lead. Anyways, personally, I feel like, how about, since you guys do not speak often like that, how about, oh, hi, Ida, I have a surprise for my wife and I want you to help me with it. Like, go straight to the point. Like, how about that? And I feel like it might have saved this girl from the whole, okay, I'm screenshotting it and I'm sending it to my friend. Because you're coming to my DM and you're telling me that. Already I have the idea in my head, yeah, like, okay, it is about a surprise. So, go on. How are we going to plan it, or what is it going to be about?
1: Well,
0: so we don't have to have small talks.
1: Well, we can also say that he's not a stranger, and he has already let him, she already knows that, okay, this is my friend's husband. Okay, at least you have to hear him out first to know that. Then if it is now anything unusual, that, okay, this is not right, then you take the screenshot and send it to your friend or something. But first of all, hear what he has to say. Anything that, even if his wife goes to their church, at least she will not see any complicating thing there before that message. Mm. So she know that, okay, well, this one is on the husband. So I don't see anything wrong in what he did. He will have taken your route fine, but also, like I said, he's not a stranger to her.
0: Yeah.
1: And she already knows that this is my friend's husband. So at least hear him out first. She was too fast.
0: Yeah, I feel
1: so
0: like...
1: So, yeah, she destroyed, she spoiled that surprise.
0: The whole surprise, because, I mean, what if it actually involved you actually being a plus one on a trip or something?
1: Anyway, we have a message here. Okay. This person says, hi, Ike and Ida. Hello. He said, in my opinion, I think if her husband's intention was truly planning a surprise for her, her exchanging pleasantries with her friend, after exchanging pleasantries with her friend, he would have headed straight into discussing the surprise plan. He must have given up a wrong impression that warranted her sending screenshots to her friend. So, I think, and yes, I'll tell my friend immediately, put a leash on your dog. Damn.
0: Anyways, guys, 0809-444-4058. I'll take the number again, 0809-444-4058. For those of you that have been complaining that we take it too too quickly, yes. What do you think about this one? Would you actually go ahead to tell your friend about this, or you would wait to hear the person, to hear your friend's husband out? Okay, why are you texting? Why are you giving me your number? Let me hear what you have to say first before I'll know whether to, you know, go and report to my friend or not.
1: Yeah.
0: But then, I personally is saying that, anyways, the guy to or the man to, you'd have just gone straight to the point. I feel like this situation, I know that you're not a stranger then, but then this situation, you can easily equate this situation to the fact where those annoying people that text people for the first time on WhatsApp, and then you cannot say, hi, good afternoon, Ike, I want you to do this for me, or somebody referred me to you, or did, like, just tell me what your reason is in my DM. But most persons will come and say hi first. And then I expect you to come and say, how are you? And then they will now come and answer, I am fine.
1: Just yesterday, I saw a video concerning that. Like, yeah, I should have a ticket of rent texting.
0: So I feel like you can easily equate that to this one because nobody is sitting around, especially also judging from the fact that the lady is saying that they are not close like that. Like, they are not even like that, okay? So, nobody is sitting around waiting to have small talk with anybody.
1: Mm.
0: Time is moving. People have one or two things to do. So, I feel like the man would have just got to
1: all the coaches. I feel like people are taking this thing too seriously because let's not forget the story. In the story, she actually mentioned that yes, he sent her a message saying that call me when you are free. This is so, so pressing. And according to her, he's a cool guy. And I feel like if he had made weird advances to her in the past, she would have mentioned it, or maybe that should have even raised that suspicion that what's going on here, stuff like that. So the fact that they don't actually, or maybe just casually when they meet at events or when she visits or when they visit her, stuff like that, they just talk casually and nothing weird. Yes, so I still feel like she would have listened to him. She would have given him a listening ear before she ran to her friend. That was too fast.
0: All right, 0809-444-4058. Be a part of the conversation right here on the radio. If you're in that situation, what would you do? Are you hearing the person out, or you're like, you know what? My loyalty, my allegiance is to my friend and to my friend alone. So no matter what, I am going back to my homegirl or my homeboy regardless. Anyway, 0809-444-4058. Let's get back to the music. It is still the Rush Hour Show right here with Ike Erim and Ida Xavier. Of course, we are here talking about this really controversial, you know, topic today, and would love you to be a part of the conversation. Let's check this one out by Omale. He calls it Canada Breeze coming right through. We'll be back in a jiffy.

0: Anyways, guys, welcome back. That was Canada Breeze by Omalay of the Clarity of Mind album. And of course, you guys, we're having a really heated debate right here. Hence the whole after. Yeah, what do you feel about this? We have a couple more minutes until we say goodbye right here on the program. And this one is telling a whole lot of persons that kind of like coming for me that it was too quick. Somebody is saying it was giving I talk her if you're not married this man. He's giving Audrey's husband.
1: Okay,
0: yeah, but that's the mess here. So let's take this one. Okay, I think I would let you take this one in there because this person decided not to acknowledge my presence on the show, so no problem.
1: Oh geez, truly. All right, this person says, hi Idara, please, you are two on the show, right? Hi Idara and Ike. Hi Chioma. She said it's Chioma from Goldie. The woman is not wrong, but she was too quick to have told the friend before getting the whole information from the husband. You see, somebody that's on my side. Thank you, Chioma.
0: Chioma, even though you did not say hi to me, going to give you an air horn regardless. Anyways, guys, it has been an amazing one right here. We just needed one message, and it is that time to say goodbye right here on the program. Actually, we actually wish we had more time to drag this tiger gen of the debate because I'm still feeling like, come and tell me hi, how far. I have a surprise for my babe, and then I want you to help me out and all of that, and yada yada yada, we get it done. Because see, you don't know that people are traumatized people, and you don't know what people are thinking. Okay, so I know that was negative, right? But then I just still feel like the husband or the friend's husband would have just been like, we are planning this up. I just spell it out. So that from there, I just know that I'm putting on my creative hat and I'm thinking already.
1: Yeah, I also feel like this is a situation of both of them thinking two different things at the same time.
0: Yeah.
1: So she must have been thinking something else. Oh, I don't want to be the one to come in between my friend's marriage. I don't want to be the weapon fashion against them. I'll be the asunder.
0: But anyway,
1: and then him is just thinking, okay, she's my wife's friend. Mm-hmm. Why can't I text her?
0: We don't have time on the show anymore. If not, I would have actually put out this question also, like, as a friend, how would you react to that? But I feel like we'll never know because it is time to say goodbye on this. Anyways, guys, catch us tomorrow, same time, same station, 4 o'clock to 5 o'clock p.m. only on Unicorn Radio International 103.5 FM, Caliban. Also, PSA, tomorrow is my birthday, so it's about to be. FTS, whoop, whoop, whoop. It's my birthday, so it's about to be a special one. So do not miss it. Tune in and let's have an amazing time right here on the
1: birthday
0: radio. Birthday edition of the Rush Hour Show. I love the sound of that. Anyways, guys, we'll be leaving you with Angels featuring Odumodu Black and Omale and Leka Beats coming right through. Have an amazing rest of your day and keep listening to Unicorn Radio International.
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0: They tell you, say, make you come serve your country. Now, first, you say, you won't go first see woman before you come serve your country. And well, that is the situation we don't find ourselves like this. Yes, so 7 minutes on walk past the hour of 6 o'clock. Ladies and gentlemen, welcome to Sports Corner Unicorn Radio International 103.5 FM. The only one station with the cable top information, education, and entertainment. And right now, we don't carry matter with concern Sports Corner the more this wonderful evening. And I will say you don't ready because I don't ready like this. And yes, all of us are ready for the studio here. A lot of things happen for the world of sports, international break. People don't they ready. And we have a lot of new coaches that will be on the spotlight as the AFCON qualifiers begins. Yes, a fresh appointment. I just happened there. And for the Formula One day, Hamilton defense Ferrari aimed doom and gloom criticism. Yes. Like I said, I know they're here alone. I'm here with my people. Yes, so my co-captains, my co-pilots. Now, maybe the driver, now maybe the conductor, now maybe the conductor, now maybe the driver. Now, like this, we're going to do on this wonderful evening. Yes. The first is already here with us now, Okon Ofionde, Catalyst. Catalyst, welcome to the show.
1: Oh, thank you, Kennedy. Good evening to you. Good evening, Nata. Good evening, our beloved listeners out there. How you did this evening at Jerusalem, I give you. I believe so everyone did all right. Everything did go well for your side. If you ask about mine, yes, it's been an amazing and a beautiful Wednesday, in the city of Calabar for me. And talking about sports and, of course, being here, you know, for that one program, Sports Corner, it's actually an amazing one for me, and I'm so much excited. Only say, you guys see me for body, say, we don't return back to international break. But then, it all contributes to what makes the game of football interesting, and it's actually what contributes to, you know, the football that we talk about. It not just need be, you know, league football. We need the always, you know, sometimes we need also visit our own country, because before club football, there was a country football. Before you get club, you will first start from somewhere, and now where we don't return. But after the toss, the charity begins at home. So now why? Kokoma, we don't see plenty of players that return back to their home, even though some know they play for their homeland. You know, they represent another country. That one, I would say, people will call fake life, but you know, guys, it won't be. Maybe we just accept them that very way. And even as we did for international break there, you know, I just get some kind of, they say, transfer still they happen on a low key. This one, they know they allow them because the transfer when they do these days, it just they like, they go and based on low budget, so they call them free transfer. So like this, you don't see some players on the club like Juventus there. They don't send new goalkeeper in person of this guy we don't bought for Bonnie more than Arsenal. That is Neto. They don't sign them on a free transfer. Oh. And we don't also see some, you know, some talk where just they go underground, say, you know, some clubs won't still sign. Manchester United, we don't get some club where some talk where we say they get on ground, say, now just call them rumor, say they won't sign some kind of players. They get one update also still for the world of football, you know. I think that happened, if not mistaken, that should be yesterday. This one self-concerned Mohamed Salah, where we say, get one place there. You know, say, as a single transfer, but
0: he can't be like,
1: my guy don't cook my switch, you know, lifestyle. Say, no, they play football, you don't turn to sell. They do lifestyle, you know, lifestyle stuff.
0: And so
1: I just say, my guy just say, make him stroll, go one place like that. So just go sit down, you know, on based on flexi lifestyle. All of a sudden, they turn up to Tory Center, say, Mutu don't line up now, just to make you just say this, now say, wait. You know, sometimes we'll come to be blessed, see, now because, see, you never travel outside this country, you will confuse, see, Niger people, say, now them funny pass. If like, you go outside country, now you go realize, say, Omo, some of these people say funny pass also, because tell me, normal Nigerian wait, you don't finish, you know, to find what you go chop for evening, make you come, they go see where player. Normally, Nigerians say, if you even see player, we they serve very well, you go just walk, shade and pass, go your way, nothing really concern you. If you want, make we rate you, go play, but maybe they watch you for screen, what you do for them, and then we go take rate you. But soon after that one, just take B. Some Tori just did like this, you know, for inside the world of sport, where we say, one carry, I look, as I know, say, some people talk, say, now, international break. Say, things no really day. Yeah, no worry. International break no means say things no day to talk about. Things really day. And if you don't get waiting to talk about, me, I get waiting to talk about, and I also get waiting to be excited about. And one of the things where I get to be excited about, maybe for the fact, say Manchester United been draw their game, you know, over the weekend. Or maybe say they know they do well as season don't start, but the good thing or the sweet thing now be say at least Manchester United don't kokoma, you know, secure land where we say they go build their new stadium of 100,000.
0: Hallelujah! 100,000 seaters,
1: and when they don't succeed, and nine will be among top three biggest stadium where we get. So at least if you don't carry trophy. At least you will try achieve one of that.
0: You know,
1: carry trophy.
0: Is that a secure land?

0: As for all these things, Qatar is not called that side because he no go sweet for him belly too. But make I tell you, when he go sweet pass for all these things, now when you still build that 100,000, I'll be 120 finish. We still come there, come pipe you better piping. Like 3-4 on a back to back level.
1: You know, say, what you say, they can't change stadium now. You know, say the land can't favor
0: maybe they won't change that. Maybe change
1: the
0: stadium.
1: You know, the land can favor you sometimes.
0: A lizard in Nigeria can never become an anaconda in the US.
2: Make we first get the stadium. You know, say you better say make you get house where you invite visitor come. At least make the visitor come. Come see food. Like, come, you don't get food to chop. Now, make you invite visitor, go out, so we say, no be your own. You just go meet your guy, alphabet, make a, you get one of my, you know, one of my friends, we won't come see me. Man, just do yourself, you guy. Man, normally, suppose, no reason they talk about, they talk to you, Kennedy, because at time, no go feel related. You guy, man, go just say, alpha, may I just use your place more now? Or my friend go say, it's okay. As you come go do in that one now, you see, come call your guy, man, say, alpha, who did this year? So like you were trying to say, maybe say you do your ass down. So we know call anybody. I go just say as a person they call you, someone say like this, someone will not clear food no day. Yeah. So even in Manchester United come get said normally if they play football they know they win, you don't go sweet. Yeah. Even you just imagine say they play game. Like they play game. No, just for example
0: they know they win, you know they sweet.
2: Practically.
1: Imagine say
0: they try share that in advance for
1: everything. Imagine say they help players now. Now they win. You go the game, go they boring.
2: Oh. At least
1: when the game like you don't do the game, they beat you somebody, go make you, you know, you go sit up. So for me, I'm not one person that see defeat as a you know means of failure. As team made defeat as a means of you know sitting up. So if we won't use Manchester United catch cruise this season, say then they lose. Let's not forget that it's just the starting of the season.
3: You get a point now.
1: After all, they no follow people. They sign players. They sign players. 100 million, 18, 90 million euros.
3: Well, like.
1: After all, money where they take sign player, all they are signing this season, if you look now club money where some clubs don't use sign just one player. Some might even use and sign just two players. So at the end of the day, it's good to say that Manchester United did not really waste money. They did not sign much player. That's why they are having a bad season.
3: Yeah. All right, ladies and gentlemen, you don't hear the voice of the people. We say all of us go do this one together. Yes, so like you said, we get a lot of matter we won't talk about this evening. Yes, so from the Michael Carey, Jabi Alonso, and also Max Dorman, and Bukayo Saka, and also Victor Yokoyes, and complain from the Brazilian national team, and also be like so one or two agree to disagree. Don't they happen for the Real Madrid coaching side like this? As the Real Madrid coaching staff led by Mourinho say the red card Houston gets saying are well deserved. Meanwhile, the club they talk another thing, and all this as well you go talk about like this, and also yes. Hit the ground running, don't already start for Zidane there as indoor starting work there as the French national team coach. Yes, all this one, I will tell you, yeah, we'll just go shake small body. When we come back, yes, we'll go put the follow and we'll just hear for you. No, go anywhere, and assist us now in the Corridor International 103.5. And as a Kennedy, O'Connor from the Catalyst, and Nata, with me, now they here together, we'll come back.

0: All right, and welcome back from that break. Now, Sports Corner Unico Radio International 103.5 FM. And as Akenedi Okono from the Catalyst, Naim Mount here with you this wonderful evening. Yes, before we go into some of the top stories where they trend like this, I make I just give you this update where they happen for Formula One like this. Yes, Red Bull don't confirm, say Isaac Hadija go remain as Max Verstappen teammate for the 2027 Formula One season. Yes, so Hadija stepped up to the Red Bull at the start of this year after in give one impressive debut for in campaign with Racing Bull for 2025, but in don't miss the last three rounds due to wrist injury and don't suffer during the last month summer break. But the 21-year-old, they say don't defeat enough and in one drive and in don't come back. That was this weekend for the Azerbaijan Grand Prix will take place on Saturday. We happen live, and Red Bull already announced last month that the four-time world champion Verstappen signed a new contract to stay at the team until least the end of 2030. And according to them, they say they're excited. Say we won't continue our journey with Isaac. Says he don't join us as of this year. Say he don't do super on and off the track, especially considering his second season for Formula One. We can't say make we extend a contract, but if you know it is easy for, but you don't extend the principal contract. And as it be like this, from the beginning, Isaac immersed himself in the team and spending every minute at the factory with engineers to develop the car, always eager to learn and improve himself. And as it be like this, they are happy to continue their journey with Isaac. And congratulations to Isaac as he don't secure that deal there for that wonderful one day with the happen for the like this. And for cricket like this, England 3 test series against South Africa will take place across December and January, making England first tour of South Africa in 7 years. The series follows England's first ever men test series whitewash of Pakistan and will be Steven Fleming's first series in charge as England men's test head coach. And yes, a lot of trending stories they like this. Victor Yokores is trending. Brazil national team, they do one or two complaints. Julian Alvarez too, they trend. And also we get like three coaches who don't start their job right now as the national team coach for Europe. Yes, let's get it underway. 08094440058. As we start the discussion, we would like to hear from you what you think about all these songs we're going to talk about this evening. Yes, let me first start with on the national team level, because say we did international break. Now, report coming from the Brazilian camp says that Brazil national team technical committee believes that some of their players are not developing as quickly as expected due to lack of playing regular times. Players like Endrick has been signed by major European clubs such as Real Madrid while still teenagers. However, once they turn 18 and arrive in Europe, they are often viewed as long-term investments, meaning they may struggle to get consistent minutes and regular first team football. So, Natalia, you see, waiting for your comment for this particular one. As most of these people now don't they complain, say their players know they get regular time, you know, all these complain, and now their technical team say due to that there is no improvement in their players and it's affecting the national team.
1: The truth is that practice makes perfect,
0: of course,
1: and whether volleyball, as long as it's sports, even beyond the sporting world, sir.
0: Yes.
1: If you know they practice, if you know they keep in touch, even with the best, you can't match up.
0: Yeah.
1: Example now, we had some stories one time ago like that. It'd be like na Super Falcons, yes, yeah. Na them. Where there be one play this year, WAF Conway, they come up for semi final and all that. They know we get beta warm up friendlies today, yeah. Competition. And we actually saw what it looked like. And also, if you get maybe you won't play basketball World Cup now, then you go the use feeder team, take the test on yourself instead of you to look for people that can actually make you to also sweat. You go they find small people they use,
0: yeah.
1: They test yourself, they win them, they feel yourself, say oh more, they do well. But now the time you don't meet maybe your mate or people who don't pass you, now they're gonna say you never start to scratch the wall. And that's the same thing that's playing out here. when you are not exposed, now we they always sub be that. And before you know now, you go see as maybe the team now started a drop in performance, in output, and you will be like waiting the sub now. You go see, you go first with us, maybe the watchers, viewers now. First thing will come our mind and maybe the coach no good, or make them do administrative overall first. You know, we first know say, oh, these people don't even get better training or preparation for this thing, and it's very sad. In every area of sport, as long as in a sport, anybody with they in charge will be administrator, may they find way, make sure say people they get enough time performance. You will go maybe the gym now. Thing no good, maybe just like to play equipment. They maybe just to come out pitch, put ball, start the play. Equipment they will be say these guys feel use, take develop themselves physically, tactically, even as small as make I not say small, even down to something where they like their diet safe.
0: Yeah.
1: They chop the kind for we be say they supposed to we go help them for the match they won't play and all of that. So it's a time that for 2026 we not supposed to talk some kind things, but it's still they happen, and as long as it happen, we will continue to talk till they change, because now 2 years human being get, if you talk for 1 year you know enter, talk for the other year you go enter. That's so it be.
0: Right. So it be like that. So Kata, what do you think about this complaint where this Brazilian national team don't they make say their players know they get a minute for their club, and they think they affect their performance for the national team?
2: Actually this one day like papa they try go school, go tell teacher why they teach my pikin well, or why they say allow my pikin make it they do some necessary homework where he's supposed to do for school.
0: As
2: teacher go tell you say, if your pikin they ready to learning, go learn. If your pikin is a book, no man supposed to understand one or two things why I don't teach, I know the first book for your pikin head. So the same thing also applicable to this Brazilian team. You know, once upon a time, Brazilian players were actually players that I held to a high esteem. Any club where I see Brazilian player, I just know, say, I did get this belief, this imagination, say, that club go good.
0: Yeah.
2: And I think over time, they have tried improving that. Brazilian players have this, you know, fleeness in terms about you know, in the game of football. They don't just play, you know, for the game. They play to entertain. Anytime you watch a Brazilian player play, whether not defender, whether not a midfielder, whether not a striker, there's always some level of fleeness. Like they play, they entertain you. And I got to understand that this will not be just about the club where they play.
0: Yeah.
2: He did for their blood. And he did for their blood simply because before they come to wherever they come to, they get their own domestic leagues, so we say they don't already make out of them.
0: Yeah.
2: But of recent, I cannot boost of a Brazilian player again. Because I think these guys over time, I don't know whether I would all say they don't too, like whether now overconfident, they don't too fool their body, or they feel say, you know, they don't too arrive. Brazilian players these days, a few of them that you see them being very serious in their respective clubs. See them, you know, wanting to give out their best in any club that they are. So when we are talking about Brazilian players and clubs not giving them time, don't forget that as a Brazilian player that you are in a particular club, as you do so, you get other players also waiting for that club, wait from another country come. And the coach where you get, they know be your papa.
0: Yeah,
2: you
0: know,
2: even be your country person. If he happens to be your country person, kudos to you. But coach also knows say any club when they say no need fear your face. He knows say own job also they on the line, even no deliver results. So if you know the give and waiting in once, whether or not your country person, maybe your country person, you go still chop the bench. So if you are not performing well, you do not expect to be on the team. It's just as simple as that. If you are not performing well, just like Natal talk say, it's when you're actually playing the game regularly, that is actually when you get to pick form. For me, I feel say football don't change from that time on. You don't need to play regularly. You need to train yourself to be able to impress one or two. That's when they talk say first impression matters.
0: Yeah,
2: now football don't return to that. You know, you don't return to that very early. They talk first impression, second impression, third impression, if you don't feel impressed with those three outings, Omo, you go don't begin the chop bench.
3: Yeah.
2: So I feel that players actually should get to a level whereby even if your club is not giving you a play time, you should. You know, before the year of players, where you say they dedicate special training time for themselves. They dedicate special training time to train themselves. Some people train themselves on maybe a set piece or whatever. Like they just want to. There was a time that I learned this guy Ronaldo, as of then, you know, when he was still young, that he dedicate special time. Train himself. There's someone that he wants to stand out among others.
0: Education.
2: There's someone I want to start. But no, expect say training, nothing. They put you, nothing. You can expect say coach will come carry you put because he's from Brazil. No, they don't do that. They don't do that. So I feel that if you want to play game, you have to show a proof. You look at this guy. Look at let's look at Brazil, because now Brazil now they use as case study for everything.
0: Yeah.
2: You have Endrick, right?
0: Yes.
2: You have Vinicius Junior.
0: Yeah.
2: I think you have some Brazilian players, but I think those are the two ones I can pick out now. Endrick, before he went to Real Madrid, he was in fact a potential talent. In fact, he's still a talent. He's still a talent because the guy did perfectly well at Lyon.
0: Yeah,
2: he did very well.
0: He did
2: very, very well. But then I feel as a player also. Sometimes now players, they use their arms, you know, they pie themselves. Because tell me why you see a club with a star-studded club.
0: Yeah.
2: And you feel that you as a young guy, you can just go there and, you know, just take out, you know, just get playing position. This is a club that, if you keep Endrick for me, keep this guy, Gareth Bale, for in prime, I would definitely pick Bale over this guy.
0: Mm.
2: But this was the same Bale that when Madrid got him in the chop bench. Gareth Bale, the chop bench. So now, sometimes you look, if person like Gareth Bale fit chop bench for this Madrid squad, who will you be? You go just come. So definitely you have the playing time. But then, most of the times you go just one run, go club based on saying at the big name. Sometimes you need to start from somewhere.
0: Mm-hmm.
2: You need to start from somewhere. Trust me, Vinicius, you know the only reason why he is here already serve him and Mourinho, they don't do some kind small cancer. The only reason why we say in a consistent starter, now because he don't do it for the team for a very long time. And now because he currently, you know, get person will fit, you know, like will fit replace him.
0: Yeah.
2: Because I thought say Mbappe fit replace him, but if Mbappe replace him, who will be there up front?
0: Mm-hmm.
2: So because nobody go there up front, now why they see them, they could make him they make Mbappe there up front. If person did not trust me, after under the former coach Alonso,
0: he was a respected no man.
2: At some point, I can't get issue with
0: Alonso.
2: Perez.
0: Yeah, nah.
2: The club, because why they bench this guy? So for me, I just feel these guys, they need to go to extra miles, you know, to prove a point. I look at current Brazilian player that play, and you know they give you this verse of Brazil, Brazilian player. People like Casemiro.
0: Oh.
2: Look at those guys. They even fight for the game. They fight. They play. They don't play based on name. They play for the passion of the game. Look at someone like Kuna.
0: Yeah,
2: the guy is not really a top star, but look at when the guy play.
0: Anytime you put
2: him, Pedro. They are not at their best, but these are guys that they are always giving. Nobody say, you know, the fact, can you actually be talking? Neymar was a good player. Nobody says that. Was he a player that you can be proud of in your team?
0: No. Even like Coutinho too.
2: Coutinho was actually a good player,
0: but was not a player to be proud of in the Brazilian national team.
2: If
0: you know, really, even they available.
2: It was not really. I don't really follow him from Brazil in terms of national team. But from the names I can remember, the likes of Dani Alves and the rest, they were actually players that, you know, as of then, when Brazil were actually Brazil,
0: Ronaldo,
2: they don't even go far.
0: They don't actually go far.
2: But being Brazil was actually Brazil, it was actually a one team that, you know, when you face, they go, no, say, nowadays, if they face Brazil, just as if they face any other team, you can be sure of winning.
0: So,
2: I think for the national team, I think that there is a need for them to, you know, to go back to base and, you know, see how they can, you know, work on their players.
3: You need
2: to go work on them, whether they want they talk to them, so that, you know, it's just like when papa, you know, is one same picking go school, he'll tell you, see, if you go, no call a person something chop. Make sure you no call something for anybody chop.
3: I mean,
2: they give you, say, you know once. If you go, they go, they advise you, say, no go join bad friends. No, they come up for a night, all those things. Make sure you know, as a guy, they will tell you, say, make sure you know, get girlfriend.
3: Yeah, I mean, don't give you one belly.
2: As a boy, they will tell you, say, may you not give woman belly. As a girl, they will tell you, say, make sure you know, get boyfriend.
3: I make sure you know, belly.
2: So, now, so also, you're supposed to do, if those players now, if you are going, make sure you humble yourself, make sure you, every little time you try to prove a point, make sure you dedicate little times and try to prove it. You know, I feel that you just need to talk to them. May they not feel, say, you know, because today Brazil, say,
3: yeah,
2: don't they, because, trust me, I they tell this to this person sometimes, time go come, we say, may you just say, if this current squad with the, if they fade out, come out, already Casemiro don't ready, they come out.
3: Then they go.
2: Maybe
3: Firmino don't go, sir.
2: Firmino don't go. Maybe,
3: Lema don't go.
2: Maybe just say, if this more, the squad will just do now, if they come fade out, come out now, and the upcoming generation of Brazil players now, they still carry this level of unseriousness, Brazil will finish.
3: He will finish.
2: And
3: now,
2: I pray it doesn't get to that level.
3: Well, we pray it doesn't get to that level. Yes, now this was not Unicorn Radio International 103.5. And the next trending story, this particular player, when he been there for back club, in the ball waiting no good. Yes, he be the ball low. Inter in club, him and in club agree, say, if transfer window reach, on a go sell me, they no agree. Now once they push that move. And under pressure of the other coach, telling them, say, you guys buy number 9, in come buy that player. Now, the player now, they unhappy. And we will be that player. That player now, Victor Gyokeres. It's so sad that person like Kai Havertz, where we no see as a number 9. Like I always talk, say, there's a difference with this guy, they play 9. And there's a difference with this guy, Sabi, play 9. The difference, they say, this one are in natural position with that. The other one, they say, it's Sabi play, but maybe in natural position. Now, reports coming in that is that Victor Gyokeres is reportedly unhappy at Arsenal and could leave as early as January, with his representative already exploring moves to AC Milan, Juventus, Al Ahly, and Al Ittihad. So, Catalyst, how you see this one? This Gyokeres, we were expecting this guy that time when you call Europe, say this guy go the that time when you call England.
2: You go try talk for yourself. You go say you were expecting.
3: Okay, I was expecting when this guy came to England. I was expecting this guy to, you know, when person would, you know, these goals where the guy bank for Sporting CP Champions League like this, a one win Man City. So when he came to Arsenal, I was expecting the same thing. So do you think that he did not show Arteta what he wanted to see? You know, one thing about Arteta is that once he don't give you too many chances, and you know exhibit what he want, you know, move to the next available option. Now, so Arteta did.
2: You get this talk when they talk say, not all that glitters are gold.
3: You get the point now.
2: And you know, far, and so slave trade takes that. Yes, slave trade takes that. Gyokeres is actually a good player for me, but he's a player that, you know, I think he made a move that it was not supposed to be.
3: Okay.
2: He made a move that was not supposed to be. This is someone that has played in the Premier League before. Just like, you know, just like prodigal son, when he come up from papa, I seen one girl experience live outside.
3: Hey.
2: I seen go see live outside. Now once in one girl, I seen one girl in papa house.
3: Mm-mm.
2: As you don't go by your papa house, now don't
3: play. You can't be.
2: Person no supposed to say me can't go back where you don't come from. Me can't go back streets. I go talk say no, I don't did it before. No one go back. So for Gyokeres, you're in the Premier League. And when you're a Premier League,
3: that was when he was in Brighton.
2: You know I've been B for your boy. Nobody knew about you. Nobody. Fast. When they talk say Gyokeres once played in Premier League, people were like,
3: in Premier League,
2: which club he been there? Because nobody knew about him when he was in Premier League.
3: Nobody knew.
2: It was when he went to Sporting that he became, you know, one of those top guys out there, and he was doing very well. I'm not going to say that, you know, Portuguese league is not competitive. It is, because it was not just doing well in Portuguese league. Even in the Euro, that's Champions League, he was also banging good, he was scoring. So that's to say that, you know, the environment been doing okay with them. The players, they understood him and they played, you know, to the way he wants.
3: According to his strength.
2: But now, you feel say you don't arrive, and you went to Arsenal. I was actually one person that was never in support of him going to Arsenal.
3: So he played Coventry.
2: Support.
3: He played Coventry.
2: I was never a supporter of him going to Arsenal in the first place because I just had this perception that this guy is going to be a flop. And I'm not saying I'm a prophet, but he gave something. The Bible tells him that you be the first prophet to yourself. And this guy went to Arsenal today.

0: where is it today? Not like when they convert a striker, yeah, they miss chances, they score goal. Who you go pick? You know, we pick a midfielder where at least they try, they score you goals. I'm talking about Kai Havertz.
1: Yes.
0: Kai Havertz is likely to, you know, he has a good scoring
1: conversion rate
0: to Joe Keres. And how do you call yourself a striker when you cannot convert chances? And you know that you are playing for a team that has sharp wingers, that what you need to do is to help them in front. And you just there, then I can't be like, I go be as a striker, you go be team as a striker, wingers they get goals past you. Mm. It's just like waiting Manchester United to get this.
2: I think
0: that's the last striker.
1: Okay, before we continue, we have a caller at the moment. Unicard Radio 103.5.
3: Victor calling from Calabar.
1: Welcome to the show, Victor.
4: Welcome, Victor.
3: Yeah, hold on. I want to concur in what you guys are talking about.
1: Okay.
3: Technically, you guys have been watching football for a while now.
1: Yes.
3: I want to ask, in that typical Arsenal formation, the way Arsenal plays, would you think any good striker, when we just talk about Harry Kane, Lewandowski, and you top a life.
1: Yes.
3: Do you think any average striker in the level of Victor Gyokeres can flourish in that team?
1: For example,
3: let me land. For example, how many crosses does Bukayo Saka crosses for the central striker to score? How many times does Odegaard give the point mark ball to score? Mm. How many times does Christoph Zulis, Martinelli, Andrew Tota, Madwiki, how many times did he involve the middle for the striker to make use of it? I'm not saying that the WKRS is a fraud in Arsenal. I'm just saying that the system does not teach him. The series is typically a counter-attacking player that works with pace. Arsenal does not play counter-attacking football. That's what we need to understand. One.
4: Yeah.
3: Two, last season he scored 21 goals in all competition for Arsenal. So I think for last season, he did well for me. This is a discussion to come, but Joker is the Premier League champion. He has his medal with him.
1: Congratulations.
3: And we can't stop the fact that he won the Premier League. Wearing the number 14 jersey for Arsenal, he won the 14th Premier League title for Arsenal. And if that has no strength and talk about Brazilian players.
1: Mm.
3: No matter how you choose to prioritize Brazilian players, the first option Brazilian players have is to take big fat salary. What has announced about it, Gabriel Jesus? He refused to go because he knew he was on 200,000 pounds a week. Brazilian players are so selfish. Their first priority is making money. They can lose form. As long as they are earning their fat salary. That's one thing I know about Brazilian players. And then finally, I want to talk about the inconsistency of some of these Premier League officials. Sure, we may leave that for any Premier League back, but that's my submission for this evening. Thank you.
4: Thank you very much. Yeah, I'll be first to agree with Victor. You know, say the kind of football, I don't watch Joe Courage, and the kind of play where the guy they play for right from his data Sporting, that's not really play that kind of football. And that's the more reason why I was even very skeptical about even if Osimhen comes to Arsenal, he will be able to get as many goals as, like, not just to score, like to hit the ground running like that. Because Joe Koresh, come on, in his first season, 21 goals in all competitions, he tried for me. Because many clubs no see like that. Even with £100 million signing, £200 million, almost, let me just say £100 million, £110 million, they no see like that. Now, that 21 goals, now like, goals with two players joined together with them buy for like a combined fee of probably £200 million, don't give. I know I'm called team name. But now the reality be that, you see, the kind of football we Arsenal they play, they know they play for like point man. That's just the truth. I've watched Arteta since the first season when he come Arsenal.
0: So they say they know they play for points now. How Gabriel Jesus has been take the bangles.
4: Bangles?
0: Yes. Gabriel Jesus has been the score goals. Gabriel Jesus was scoring.
4: I don't agree with you.
0: Between Gabriel Jesus and Joker, who will you prefer?
1: I would prefer Gabriel Jesus.
4: It depends on your style of play. Okay, why did Guardiola sell him if he was that potent number 9?
0: Why did Guardiola sell Alvarez?
4: Because Alvarez was having enough time.
1: That was one of the reasons too.
4: After the emergence of this guy,
0: for me, if not for the fact that Gabriel Jesus if not for Gabriel Jesus injury crisis, trust me, Arsenal will still want to do with the guy.
2: They will like to keep him.
0: Doing well.
2: No, he was,
0: good. He was good.
2: Well, I'm giving you Kores and Gabriel Jesus. With the kind of system Arsenal they play, whether counter-attack or opposition, cut and shoot, Gabriel Jesus will still adapt to it. You understand?
4: And where he adapt, how many goals he get now?
2: I think he scored only 21 goals in 84 appearances for Arsenal. And remember that
4: comparing such a
2: person, injury contributed.
4: Is it Joker was being injury robot or anti-injury? Joker was, of course, last season, even before he started featuring in games. Start off with 100% fitness. Now why they not been they put down for starting exercise. There was even a time he picked up an injury. So this I know the reason that kind of thing to say you want to compare Gabriel Jesus with Joker. Come on, you don't do that. See, Arteta, if you check Arsenal very well, to be very honest, Arsenal, they make most of their build up from the wings. Like they depend more on Bukayo Saka and maybe Martinelli or Trossard, or now that they have Zolis, and maybe as the case may be too, to an extent maybe Declan Rice magic or Odegaard to do something. Odegaard is not like De Bruyne to start with to say okay, if you check very well, safe the goals. And if you want to check very well, the goals where Jesus scored for Manchester City, where he doesn't get 50-something goals. If you check very well, now because of the system, midfield system, where Manchester City been get, they had very potent wingers, and they had a midfield that can actually provide goals for you.
2: Feed him ball.
4: Feed you with the ball. So why they have Sterling on the right wing, have Mahrez on this other, have Sterling on the left wing, have Mahrez on the right wing. These guys are explosive. They can score goals. But then you where they play 9-2. You know, say you get me feel will be say they just did it to just feed you ball. Yeah. That's why Man City were a very high scoring team under Pep Guardiola. But in Arsenal, is the case is different. Arsenal, they are not this side that love scoring too many goals, if you agree with me. Because if you check, they win like 2-0, 3-0. But on a normal, it's supposed to be like 6-7-5. That time,
2: you kind of scored where they get.
4: That time, this thing. But their midfield is not that kind of midfield where they say that they create those times, those chances. You feed people with ball like that and all of that. If you check very well, you're going to say the system way Arteta they use.
2: Yeah.
4: You know, the favorite joker is like, yes, if you adapt based on, say, as a professional, is supposed to be versatile and all of that.
2: Yeah.
4: But to even start with from the very foundation, maybe that's kind of pattern the favor. Others will continue to shine for now. But Joe Corres, for me, is still not doing so badly. He just needs to find a way and put himself back. Maybe making just train to you. Maybe he get used to this new system now, because now it's in done day. Now both when they inside, he just guys know how to survive there to continue giving his best.
2: Yeah. So and also lastly, before we come off for here, Nigerian goalkeeper Maduka Okeye's late arrival at the Super Eagles camp has sparked questions after reports linked the goalkeeper to a Cardi B's just 48 hours before Nigeria opening AFCON 2027 qualifiers. The timing they raise eyebrows, but being seen with someone does automatically explain why he arrived late or what happened behind the scenes. So the mentor, this is an agreement. The mentor, they say players only arrive for camp, but this guy stayed in Italy to see somebody before arriving in the camp. And guess what? We are playing Madagascar on Friday. Eric Chelle have not yet decided who will be the starting goalkeeper, and this guy can't they wait for person.
4: That one should not be a Richard's problem to choose.
2: No.
4: I don't even reason myself. Like that action alone, sir. Don't confirm my worries, my doubts. What I been get about him? Okay. Make it just like day one side first. Make people will be see their day ready, hungry and desperate.
2: With the images of Otto Okonkwo, that guy is supposed to be unless it was a shaku
4: for me. I think first two for Nigeria with regards to goalkeepers for now.
2: Starting Wabali.
4: Wabali and Okonkwo.
2: All right, ladies and gentlemen, now here we go match break on Sports Radio Unicode Radio International 103.5. And we'll come back tomorrow. Yes, we'll go continue with our stories. But before we go, there has been so many concerns and questions surrounding the Unicode graduates who are still waiting for their certificate and how this is affecting the NYC mobilization account. So this Friday, 25th September, by 9 a.m. on the Morning Bus Show. We'll be discussing the concerns. And now, if you're a Unicos graduate affected by this, we want to hear from you. 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If this affects you or someone you know, reach out and let's table this issue. From me to you, thank you very much and do have a lovely evening.

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1: Violets are blue.
0: And what next?
1: And I'll have you guys know that Tori came over by herself.
0: Unblock him. Unblock him. We have things to do in our lives than just blocking people. Unblock him. You don't know if he's your destiny helper. Unblock him. Unblock him. Sorry, I don't tell you my own. No. You take it like cruise, but it's not cruise. Well, I'm telling you the truth. Good evening, ladies and gentlemen, Malabites and Malabrosses in the city of Calabar. How are you doing? How was your day? When I told you, whenever I ask you this, I really want you to reply, like respond sincerely to me. Yeah, welcome to another episode of
1: The Hook,
0: 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My name is Tori.
1: And my name is the Annie.
0: Oh my God, you're supposed to say eh-heh.
1: Oh, you didn't remind me now.
0: I will remind you. See, simple.
1: Because you're old man, Hannah, do video and post. Because you're old man, Hannah, do video and post on TikTok. Be very aware of me.
0: That is my pain ex talking.
1: I agree.
0: Yes.
1: Very aware.
0: And I can miss my pain ex. I'm done with you. I will not come back. See, the only reason why I'm talking to you is because we have to handle this program together. If not, I'm done.
1: Okay.
0: I'm done.
1: I hope everybody heard that when she said she's done. Oh, it will reach my turn now. Everybody will hear that Annie is a bad person.
0: Can I ever be done with
1: it's
0: you?
1: Okay.
0: I've not even gotten half of you. I can't even get enough of you.
1: You don't do before they go misunderstand.
0: Oh, I beg. I love men. This is a public announcement. Tori loves men.
1: I will never do such a thing.
0: Never. Ever, right? So yeah, it's a story and the Annie right here on your radio wave, and we'll be taking you through this episode tonight, bringing you good conversation, good vibe, and good music. And if you don't know what we do on this program, I just summed it up into three. Yes.
1: Good vibe,
0: good conversation, and good music. So inside that good vibe, we do a little bit of banter. We talk about our day. We give you the opportunity to take to talk
1: smiles
0: about
1: on your face.
0: Your day too. Yeah, we shade ourselves, loveless and relationshipless. If there's a word like that,
1: actually,
0: Jesus.
1: I went on a date today.
0: Hey, my God, it's good though. See, now we are doing things behind our backs.
1: It is good.
0: I mean, I will drop my bomb too.
1: Because I first saw your own, I was like,
0: I went on a date too.
1: I was like,
0: with a different man, not even the one in the video.
1: I was like, wow, Tori, this is what you do. Now that came out, no problem. Okusha, you say you want us to go and lick ice cream. Oh, yeah, now let's be going.
0: Is it the person I'm thinking about?
1: God forbid.
0: No, the other one now.
1: I say, God
0: that
1: forbid.
0: You broke your nails in his car.
1: No. God forbid.
0: See the way I was telling you that we bring good energy, I'll be good vibe. This is part of the good vibe. We drag you. And then the next segment is where we bring you the good music and then the good conversation. That is how it's going to be. So quickly, let me open the phone lines for you to, you know, sink in. Okay, but before I do that, let me tell you, because you're joining us for the first time, this is the Hook, Line, and Sinker Show, where we talk about love, relationship, family, society, and mental health. And every night on this amazing program, we bring forth people's situation, relationship situation, family situation, any kind of thing that you don't know, you don't have who to talk to, because you have bad character, you have pushed everybody in your life. You don't have, in fact, no, there's some people that have people in their life, but you don't think they have sense enough to, you know.
1: Yeah,
0: to like give you advice, you bring it here. Although Annie will judge you and give you bombastic side eye, but at the end of the day, you will not go back the same. Mm-hmm. I don't know if you understand what I'm saying.
1: We're like the angels on your shoulder. One is black, one is white.
0: I am the white one. I guarantee you, I'm the white one.
1: Oh, really?
0: I'm the one with the. I am the one with
1: really?
0: The hat.
1: No, Allah. Now me go say that bad.
0: Now you there we fuck.
1: I go give you, and I never disappoint.
0: Annie don't like, she's like top of it. Good, when they say good at giving bad advice, Annie Keme, you know your name, Annie Keme, first alphabet A. and goodness. Very good at giving bad advice.
2: So yes, we are like, we are the angels on your shoulder, the angel, which one, the white and black angel, and yes. Annie is the black angel, and then I'm the white angel, and we'll give you possible solutions to that problem, not just us, and then our listeners too. You listening, you can also advise someone else that is listening to us. We also, right, talk about very uncomfortable things, sensitive things, and I feel like this point of our lives in this our generation, there's nothing really too sensitive right now. Like, there's nothing that you, I don't know what you can maybe qualify, yeah, or should I say categorize as sensitive.
1: Mm-hmm.
2: And what do you think you can categorize as sensitive that someone else don't know? Or okay, aside from religion, right? Mm-hmm. Religion is very sensitive. Very, like, aside from religion, what other thing will you say it is sensitive?
1: Oh,
2: sex is no longer sensitive. Even sex life is no longer sensitive. Or even talking about your fantasies are no longer like personal sensitive things anymore. So you let one other nails again in another person's car. It's your life. You're going around dropping your nails. Be going around dropping your nails everywhere you go.
1: Can you just...
2: The last time you left this in a man's AC, where did you now throw this particular one? And here came.
1: Sorry, can I breathe? Can I just inhale?
2: Never. No.
1: Produce
2: camera. Not on my watch. Not on my watch. Never. So, where did you keep
1: I was trying to take my breath this morning and it hits my hand.
2: Yeah. Never hits the hand. It's just in the truth.
1: And it came out. Already this one was showing signs of pulling off, but the rest are very, very solid. Anyways, things I find sensitive. I find certain conversations about things in a relationship very sensitive. And I find it very, very uncomfortable, annoyed when the other partner finds it as something that's just nonchalant and giving all this lackadaisical attitude. I don't like it.
2: Lackadaisical, you mean?
1: Lackadaisical attitude. Thank you.
2: See, graduate past graduate. Let me tell you, we have been in this thing for like a year. Nana, I never reach 1 week. 2 days or 1 week, you don't forget like a bicycle. If you say if you reach 1 year like me, cobwebs, we're going to use broom to clean your hair. Then it's a walk cobweb hair.
1: I'm going to ask
2: you. You have to be careful.
1: Please, can you pronounce this thing again for me? Can you pronounce it?
2: Can you spell off?
1: Can you spell off? I don't forget. Anyways, like I was saying, so I find those kind of conversations very, very sensitive. Another thing I find sensitive, I find sex very sensitive.
2: Talking about sex?
1: Not the talking about. Yeah, the talking about it part.
2: I mean, when I mean what else is sensitive, I mean something we can... Remember, I'm trying to tell that we talk about
1: sensitive things.
2: Yeah. Like, so I'm trying... I'm letting you mention those sensitive
1: personal
2: things for you.
1: Personal ideas are very sensitive.
2: Okay.
1: Very, very sensitive.
2: Okay, that, in the case that you're correcting or you're letting someone know about their hygiene...
1: Yeah.
2: It's very sensitive.
1: Very, very sensitive.
2: But remember one time that you brought something like that you're...
1: Oh, Tori, don't remind me of things of the past. I don't like you, this child. I don't like it that whenever you see me, you tend to remind me that Annie, once upon a time, you were this, you were a frog. Annie, once upon a time, you were this.
2: And I was supporting you. See, I'm a very good friend.
1: You were trying on the side.
2: And I was settling issues. When we were clearly seeing red signs, like, we're seeing red flags and everything. But I was like, you know, for this to happen. Annie, Story one said,
1: Annie, you are... You're not doing enough. Like, you know, how did you put it that time? I forgot it. And you need to calm down for this boy. You know, everything, you'll be angry. You saw me to Allah, let me break his head. You said, don't be angry. You said, don't be angry.
2: Well, you see, I'm always looking at the good side of everything. Whether the person is a walking red flag, I feel we should give them time. People need time to adjust into some kind of positions and, you know, and status.
1: Mm.
2: So, you know, that was just like his new week into a relationship, and you're coming with a whole lot of, and funny thing, the both of you are petty people. Like, when I mean petty, this one will do, and this one will say, wait, I will do you back. Like,
0: that's the kind of relationship. So now I was just saying that, and you should. I know relationship is all about sacrifice.
1: Yes, it is.
0: It is all about sacrifice.
1: You know,
0: one person needs patience, needs to tolerate the other before the other person can even come to the consciousness that, okay, I love this person, so I need to also change this particular character that he or she is constantly complaining about.
1: Mm.
0: So that is me for you. I can clearly see that you are a red flag, but I will not like put it to you that, okay, I will not like conclude that it is your personality. I will give you time. And if I give you time and then you are not changing, I'm enduring, but you are not changing, that is when I can do whatever I want to do. Or even though I don't want to do anything, I can just keep quiet and mute. And at the end of the day, we fall out of love. And boom, peacefully, we leave ourselves. So, ladies and gentlemen, we're telling you about what we do on the show. We talk about very sensitive things like, according to Annie, personal hygiene, and which I mentioned already. We talk about health. Yes, we talk about family.
1: We talk about abortion.
0: Hey, Jesus.
1: Abortion is quite sensitive.
0: Yes, we talk about very sensitive things like abortion and everything, masturbation. I remember the day we had a deep conversation about masturbation. It was a whole lot. It was more like a clashing. It was more like a clash of perspective.
1: Yeah.
0: Right. Some people were coming from medical, and the other were coming from religious and moral. So it was a whole lot of banter, and I feel like we did not even do justice to that particular topic. And the next time we will bring it back. I want to bring in a very religious person. When I mean a very religious person, like someone that is strong in religion, and then bring a very worldly
1: not worldly person, to say a doctor.
0: Yeah. okay yes.
1: Probably
0: a doctor,
1: a gynecologist.
0: A doctor. Yes, we're gonna a doctor. Say doctor or maybe any medical student.
1: You know, gynecologists will know that, okay, if you do this, and this is what helps the cervix or whatsoever that goes down there.
0: I don't know things you are not telling me. So, ladies and gentlemen, what we're saying, right, is what we do on the show. And before we go deeper into tonight's conversation, we have a whole lot packed for tonight. We will quickly just give a quick recap, or tell us about your day. No sugarcoating, no pretense. Just as I and Annie started already, Annie went on a date without telling me, like, this is more like not us, because any move I take, she's aware of it. I'm just very surprised. Now, I know that there's a video online now that she thinks, who is that man I'm seeing, man behind her bag, yada yada yada, and that was why she went on a date without letting me know. So this is what we do now. I told you Annie is really petty, and I don't really know what her problem is, but let us leave Annie and just focus on us, right? Leave Annie is part of us, but just let her be.
1: Can you pick one already? Leave Annie or stay with Annie,
0: please. Get out.
1: This is
0: get out. All right, ladies and gentlemen, the phone line is open for you to call in, send an SMS or a WhatsApp message and voice note, and share how your day went without sugarcoating. Share your little wins, your little annoyance. Tell me everything. What did you hear that made you think? What did you see online that actually got to you and be like, huh? No, Jehovah, not me. Mm-hmm. Yeah, I want to know all what happened today. The full line is 00944-4058. So, let me tell you what I saw. So, before few minutes before we came on air, I was on Facebook, right? And then I saw a video of, I think, white, right? I don't really know where they're from, but their skin is actually white. Definitely non-Africans.
1: Okay. Yeah.
0: I don't know if they're Asians or whatever, but they are white. And a mother and a daughter were fighting. Like, Pekin, they punch the mama. Like, he hold the mama like this. They punch the mama. The mama, they follow through and blow. And I was like,
1: what is going on?
0: What's going on, right? Like, what?
1: Because by the time an African woman holds you, and puts you between her legs, know that you are going to turn into a drum.
0: Seriously, I'm saying this. I want to give Africans their flowers for raising children. Like, I'm not saying whites are not doing well, they are. But you see, there's a level of disrespect. You don't see if it's not there, but it is very, very, very hard to find.
1: Mm-hmm.
0: We have African children that used to stand and want to blow their parents or fight with their parents. You get?
1: Yeah.
0: But they know they last. Like, you know they last.
1: It's when your mother beats you or she leaves you.
0: Mm-hmm.
1: Call boys in the streets to help her beat you and probably break a bone in your body. She does not mind. She will take you to the hospital by herself. Mm? They will treat you. She doesn't mind spending that money, but she will make sure that they beat you and either they leave a big scar on you or they break a bone in your body. Honestly.
0: I don't think everybody have a story, one experience or the other, for mm-hmm. defying a particular parent, whether mother or father. Like you are fighting your mother. If you see that video, and you will not believe it. If you see that video, you will not believe it.
1: Like, actually, like, fighting.
0: I actually thought maybe siblings, so it was when I read the caption, mother and daughter fighting.
1: Fighting
0: over like what? Fighting, like, I don't understand, fighting, like, how to reach that stage.
1: Like, what is your definition of fighting?
0: Like,
1: because here, yeah, even you holding the slippers that is about to touch you is actually fighting. In fact, it's more like beating. Your mother will go and tell everybody they are beating her.
0: Even say, mommy, leave me.
1: You are beating her.
0: Nah, me, I sincerely, my children, not if you not enjoy, you enjoy. But the African woman in me, I will groom. I will make sure I groom. See, I'm stressing the grooming.
1: The grooming part.
0: See, when you see your elders, you will see, you will respect somebody by force. What do you mean? You are fighting your mother, and the person that is videoing, that's the problem. I think that's another thing Africans are beginning to copy. You see someone going through a particular thing, instead of going to go and maybe try to help, they'll carry phone to video. Like a video I saw online to today, the man fell from a building while he was trying to work, and instead of the guy knew the man was going to fall. He had to tell him, oh, don't fall. Or he stood there, videoed until the man fell. And the man started shouting, hey, hey. Then the person wrote, this daily 2K no go kill me. Like, I cannot, like, are you normal? Are you normal?
1: The person that creating content, go.
0: Everybody's creating content.
1: Mm-hmm.
0: Yeah, it's not funny anymore, big. I saw a lot today on
1: So can you fast forward to the point where you said you were at Tinapa? What did you go to go and do in Tinapa?
0: I went to church.
1: The church is at Tinapa?
0: We have different locations of our church. It is located.
1: The church not MTN.
0: See now, my church is not just one place. My church is everywhere.
1: That's why I just asked you.
0: Like, my church is everywhere. We have different assemblies, different districts, different areas. Now we are preparing for a zonal, a major convention that will be like 2 weeks or 3 weeks time. Yes. So this zonal convention, we don't just have the choir practice in one location. Since we have different areas under a zone, mm-hmm. we move. So if today's here, I think last week was at Odukpani. I could not go. Last week was at Odukpani. Then today was at Diabo. Tomorrow will be at Ikot. On next week Wednesday will be at Ikot Omen. And then I don't know when they will put the other ones. If we'll go back to Tinapa Junction or we'll go to Ikot Efanga. So that is how the thing is. You just move. More like different branches in your church. Different centers. I don't know how to use it. Yeah. So instead of using one place for the choir practice all the time, you visit those different centers to have that choir practice there. Yeah, so that it will build the choir. Sense. Yeah, so you thought I went out to somewhere else.
1: Mm-hmm. I did not say anything.
0: Oh, really? Mm. So that's what you take me for?
1: I said I did not say anything. Anyways, you can call in and tell us how you're doing.
2: Yeah.
1: And you can send us an SMS or you can send us a message on WhatsApp. We're here to take it all. Or you can also call in and join on the show. That's it. The network is going to let
2: you do that. Yeah. So we have an SMS right here from Dimai. Say, excellent evening, Queen Tori and Diani.
1: How have you ladies been?
2: Dima, I'm so sorry. I'm supposed to actually see you. Yes, I'm supposed to see Dima. I don't know why I'm doing this. Yeah, so I will try out. See, I'm not sure if I'm doing anything very serious. It's just me being lazy. I prefer texting on WhatsApp, but I can't text you on WhatsApp, and that is even where the whole laziness is coming from. So, how have you ladies been? We've been good, and we're still telling about how our day went. You say, I've missed you.
1: Who did
2: you miss? Me or Annie?
1: Because the next thing
2: he said was, congratulations, Ziani, on your sign out.
1: Thank you, sir. Thank you so much, Dima. I really, really appreciate. Leave this hater sitting beside me because I don't know the color of our problem.
2: All right. Thank you so much, Dima. Dima, did you tell us how your day went? No, you did not. How was your day, Dima? I want to hear your voice. Yeah. My man.
1: Please, it's not be in this show that you would do that one.
2: My man.
1: And I just said it's not going to be in this show.
2: Now I concern you, Sha. The phone line is open, ladies and gentlemen, for you to call in and share how your day went. You can send an SMS, actually. I prefer SMSs right now. 00944-4058.
1: Okay, call in and join on the show. I'm going to tell you guys how my day went. And Tori is going to tell you how my day went because she have not paid. She said she went on dates. Me, I don't know that date that she went for. Anyways, I, on the other hand, had to go to school. Okay, today I woke up quite early and I was preparing to go to school because I had some plans to do and some other stuff. And, you know, quite a boring day. Then the showers of blessing met me in school. I don't know. The rain was just doing on and off, on and off, on and off. And at some point, I just got tired of the entire thing and I decided to just go to school. So I went to school, did my clearance. Then I went to see a friend of mine. Yes. So there's this friend. I wouldn't call him a friend. I don't know what to call him at this point. But with someone I've known for 2 years plus now. And sorry, why are you keeping quiet?
2: I'm listening. If I talk about yourself, what do you want from
1: anyway, so... I haven't seen him. Okay, he's someone I've known for 2 years now. And honestly, we have had things. I'm just going to leave it.
2: Oh, it's a lie. Never, ever.
1: So he's someone I've known for 2 years plus. He's actually someone I've known for a long time.
2: Why are you repeating it? We know you have known him for 2 years and a long time. And
1: nothing.
2: We had a lot of conversations.
1: We had deep conversations
2: about
1: a lot of things going on in this country because Nigerians are really going through a lot.
2: Okay.
1: So from there I came down here. I think I was at Marian Sunflower Bakery. That has been that's starting to be my favorite place.
2: Annie, the place you say we go.
1: I've been there 5 times already, sorry. I'm serious. I'm really, really serious. I've been there like 5 times now.
2: So this is what it is now, right?
1: Why are you talking as if you don't know I've been there? My sign out there, I was there. Yeah, I told you. I was there on my sign out day. Okay. I think I went on a date there. The movie date to...
2: An ice cream date.
1: Yeah, the ice cream date was there too.
2: With our...
1: God help you. I think which other one? Which other one? I've gone there by myself. No, I've not gone there by myself. I went there with someone too. So, I think it's making it for time there. And I think I had fun. I had a very deep conversation with this person. And it helped me reflect on a lot of things. Yes. It helped me reflect on a lot of things. And then I left and I came back here to be with you guys. That is how boring my day went. So you can tell me how your day went. The phone line is 09444-4058. But honestly, do you guys think someone can still be? A man can still pursue a woman for 2 years plus? Because honestly, if sometimes it feels unreal. I refuse to believe it. Today proved to be very, very interesting and informative.
0: Bam. As grandma don't enter now, just know. Say man don't stand.
1: Honestly, no. How can someone chase you for two? Okay, I've had someone chasing me for 4 years, so that's but the consistency.
0: Please, what do women want? Because it's still this Annie that we're talking that day that men no longer chase women. Well, now Annie is here. They consistent.
1: Honestly, what do women want? Because at some point,
0: you should answer that question.
1: I don't know. But you see what I don't want? I know that will far. If I was, I just breathe it and I perceive it and I smell it in the air. I know that is what I don't want. So, you know, that's how it goes. But it, honestly, answer the question. Do you think it's possible for someone to chase someone for 2 years plus?
0: The question is, do you think it's possible? It's possible, of course.
1: It's okay. I'm not going to say more than that.
0: So you think it's not possible?
1: I don't know. I feel like it's so unreal.
0: It's unreal? It feels like there's a reason, right?
1: Yeah.
0: It feels like he just wants something.
1: At the end of the day, he ends up proving that he doesn't just want anything. He just wants
0: that stuff.
1: He just wants you at the beginning of the day. That's just it. And it's something that has I don't know. I don't really want to spill the entire thing.
0: You must spill it.
1: Honestly, I'm really sure. But yeah, that's just a little amiibo that I've given to you guys. So how did you get go?
0: So me now, we can't go church. I just did a harmless video and posted, and he dragged me that I have man and I have man. Let me tell you, I did a video yesterday evening while I was coming to the radio. So there's this friend of mine. There's this girl I stopped talking to because of how she treated me, yada yada, like that. So
1: you mean say you will still leave me because I mean we don't treat you bad, pass.
0: No, see, we are just starting. We're just starting our friendship. Do you understand? We are starting our friendship, and if there's anything I would not like, right, is at the end of the day, you discover that you don't actually understand me.
1: Mm-hmm.
0: That is where me and you can now say, okay, I think it is high time for me to just...
1: Go our separate ways.
0: Yes, go our separate ways. And like that. So, that is it. So, this girl is a boy that was following her, like, for a very long time. The boy has been following her for a very, very long time. And it was from the boy, from the girl I knew the boy. So when I saw him, he shook me and then we were just walking. The way, after shaking me, I thought he was going to let my hand be.
1: But he held your hand and he was, you know.
0: Yes, he was going.
1: You could not remove
0: and
1: your
0: then
1: hand.
0: I was like, what is happening right here? And I said, okay, now let me use that opportunity now to do video and post and
1: deceive your people.
0: Exactly. You know the thing, you know the drill. And deceive people that have been telling me, Victory, it's high time, you have a relationship, da da da da da da. And then one content just enter my head that I should just post and say, I'll not show my man face. But the kind of things that people have come and like, Tori, so you have a man now, and you did not tell us that you have a man. So it has gotten to this.
1: Fake life.
0: I'm like, okay, no problem. And I say, that I will not try to explain, you know, that this is
1: me. I knew it was actually fake life because it's the kind of bad attitude that you have. This gay, I'm even trying to change you, but you have proved to be very stubborn.
0: Me, I have bad attitude.
1: You have proved to be stubborn.
0: Hey, people should come and hear me. I have bad attitude.
1: Yes, you have bad attitude.
0: Okay, let us leave it there. All right, ladies and gentlemen, Malabite and Malabress, this will be going on a quick music break. And when we are back, we have a shout out, a birthday shout out for one of our listeners right here. Basi sent it yesterday and was trying to remind us that, oh, when we come today, we have to give a shout out to his sister. So we're going to call her and wish her a happy birthday when we are back from
1: the music break.
0: Yes, yeah, so ladies and gentlemen, I'll be leaving you in the hands of Camila Cabello. Never be the same. We'll be right back after this music break. Don't go anywhere.

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2: What did you call me?
1: Tori.
2: Tori, better. Call me well, like...
1: With the dynamic daughter, Aya, and the Annie. And before, I hope you love the songs we played for you.
2: Yeah, that was How Did You Sleep by Sam Smith.
1: I really
2: that song.
1: The second one,
2: that
1: right?
2: That song.
1: How do you sleep when you lie to me?
2: With my eyes closed and my legs crossed. Oh, I'm hoping that my life
1: with my eyes closed. With my eyes closed and my legs crossed. That's how I sleep, darling. Yes. Anyways, we're about to take a shout out that we...
2: Yeah, that we missed yesterday. So, ladies and gentlemen, if you're just turning on your radio set, Annie said it already, welcome back from that music break. This is a Hook, Line and Sinker show right here on Unicorn Radio International 103.5 FM. Yep. And we'll be going straight into the shout out, the birthday shout out we got yesterday. It's more like this person wanted... He wanted us to wish his sister a happy birthday yesterday. So we'll just call his sister right now. The message came from Basi. So we'll be calling your sister right now, Basi. Okay. All right.
1: Let's hope the network lets the call go through.
2: That's another thing.
1: Because for him to send this prayer, it actually means he wants us to really wish his sister a happy birthday. Oh, I love me a very emotional, intelligent
2: brother. A good brother.
1: Yes.
2: Yeah. Okay, but before we call Basi, I think we have...
1: An SMS.
2: An SMS, yeah. Oh, well, we'll take that after trying to call Basi. Now, Basi... I have not seen your SMS. Oh, Chimo. What am I going to do?
1: Okay, why not we take the SMS we have for now? Then we're going to...
2: Then call her after finding it, right?
1: Yeah.
2: All right, let's take the SMS then. So this person is saying, good evening, dear. How are you, my Ami? Wait, are you
1: trying to say my Annie?
2: Yes, actually, like, I don't understand. Okay, well, anyways, let me just read it. Good evening, dear. How are you, my Annie? All right? Annie is fine. Annie, please, can you say
1: I'm
2: something?
1: I'm fine. Yes, good. I'm fine.
2: Thank you. Hope you are fine. Please, answer.
1: Yes, I'm fine.
2: Okay, so I wish I could have Annie's number.
1: Yay. So
2: Annie, see, Annie life is almost coming to place. Please, we cannot give her. I have hooked her with someone, so we no longer want to hook Annie. Last 2 weeks, Annie was free for you to hook up with her, but you did not want to. Now Annie has found love.
1: Annie has
2: life.
1: A line.
2: They have been chasing her for 2 years. So I'm so sorry. Yeah, but you can actually hang out with Annie, but please, anything you want to pass limit, we have drawn the line for you, and that is that. Is it okay? My day was nice. I was on Facebook when I saw a video of a girl inside a bus. She just answered the call and tell the man not to call her on a video call, that his wife is there with her. Yeah. Five women were in the bus. Everybody removed their phone and

0: started calling their husbands. One told driver to stop, make the girl. Okay, this is pigeon. He said, was in the bus. Everybody remove phone. Started they call their husband. Pigeon, I beg.
1: So bad when it comes to
0: when it comes to pigeon, I'm terrible. I'm so, so terrible when I'm reading pigeon, but I will try. Okay, say, behold, five women were in the bus. Everybody removed phones. That they called their husband. One tell driver to stop, make the girl show them the number. It really made my day. I also spoke to my ex-girl today. Unblock your ex today. Unblock him. See, you don't know if that person is going to be your destiny helper. Unblock your ex today. We don't know if that's your husband.
1: I love it that
0: but me, I will not unblock him.
1: I love it that you people can differentiate between Tori's voice and my voice. Because people will know I would never advise it.
0: I hope you are aware that Annie is the one that always give out bad. She's a black angel.
1: I agree. Black sheep, green snake, green grass. Not me.
0: Alrighty, so I spoke to my ex-girl today after 6 years. Jesus. Please, they tie you. Bros, they don't tie you, bros. Bros, they have tied you.
1: Because why?
0: 6 years.
1: After 6 years, what else?
0: Your divorce don't turn into soil. You want to lick it again. Let us understand. They say don't go back to your vomit.
1: That was so wild.
0: 6 years, you're not supposed to marry, get children, no. No wahala. They say, after 6 years of breakup, she said why she broke up with me is that she came back and saw her friend waiting for me in my house. And that was why did she not tell her before coming? I don't understand. Please, can you... Thank you, Kelvin, for your message. But I read this gist. I want you around full.
1: Thank you. Like, you stop so maybe hear your gist.
0: Story time on life. Story time, because I like hearing things like that. So the girl broke up with you because she found her friend waiting for you in her house. Why did she not tell her before? I don't understand. That is the problem. In my house. Why did she not tell? Oh my bros, don't worry. I'm not okay myself for you tonight. Just help me write a good one and send, right? So this other one is another SMS. So good evening queen and Annie, please wish my girl happy birthday for me tomorrow. Okay, the person sent it again. Oh, that's so thoughtful of you. Her name is Inyobong. Phone number, and take the phone number down. 091-3124-1417.
1: 091-310.
0: Did I say 310?
1: 091-3124-1417.
0: Yes.
1: So this is who we are calling today.
0: Yes, this is the Biden girl. This is the birthday girl. So
1: we're about to call the birthday girl. I hope the network lets us get through to her, and I hope she picks the call.
0: Mm-hmm.
1: Because someone really, really wants to wish her a happy birthday. All right, here it goes. Ring, ring, ring, ring, ring. Oh my God, it's ringing. Nice.
0: Don't tell her anything. Just...

0: Hello, good evening.
1: Yes.
0: Good evening. Please, am I speaking to a birthday girl that was born today? Am I speaking to Inia Bong?
1: Yeah, good evening,
0: Inia Bong. First of all, I want to wish... Calm down. First of all, I want to wish you a happy birthday, Inia Bong. Answer my happy birthday wish now.
1: Hello, thank you, my love. Thank you.
2: We love you, Nani Day.
0: Thank you.
2: So we don't share.
0: Anyways, Inia Bong, you're live right now on the Hook, Line and Sinker show right here on Unicorn Radio.
1: Okay.
0: Yes, so someone called us, someone texted us and asked us to call you and wish you a happy birthday live on radio.
2: Hey, guess who that person is?
1: Exactly.
2: He said we should actually make you guess before telling you who he is exactly.
0: So, yeah, so can you guess who that person is?
1: Josh?
0: Hey. No, that's wrong. You have one last chance. If not, me personally,
2: I'll collect the birthday wish back.
0: I'll collect the birthday wish back. So you have one last chance. Guess.
1: Vivian.
0: No. The first name, you mentioned the first name. The first name you mentioned was what? Can you repeat that name?
1: Judge.
0: No, you said something about Prince Bassi. Abi, I heard you wrong. Virtual DJ. Did I hear wrong?
1: No, you didn't.
0: Okay, Inia Bong, Bassi sent us your number and asked us to call you and wish you a happy birthday. Yes, yeah, so Bassi.
2: Do you know where Bassi? She's very quiet.
0: Yeah.
2: Do you know where Bassi is? That laughter, I'm aware. See, I'm a girl. We are both girls. And we know that laughter. And we need to read the message out. And you read the message out. Say, yes. Call my baby girl. So you are.
0: Let me read out the message Bassi sent for us. He said, Good evening, Queen and Annie. Please wish my girl happy birthday for me. He sent this message yesterday and he asked us to call you. He even sent a reminder today. Her name is Inia Bong. He went forward to give us your number. And he said, please don't reveal my name to her early. Let her guess first. And God bless you for honoring my request, Bassi. Yes, so Bassi asked us to call you.
1: Oh, okay, so texting. Thank you so much. I'm so happy you guys made my day.
0: Oh, you're welcome.
2: But at the end of the day, do you know Bassi?
1: I have cake for you guys. If only you guys are here, I would have given it to you guys.
2: Thank you so much.
0: Good night.
2: Enjoy the rest of your birthday. Alright.
0: In your bone.
2: I saw I cannot I'll not talk anything.
0: Bassi, you should say this baby girl.
2: Bassi, you should say now your baby girl, so I'll be.
0: Because this is your heaven baby, I've left
2: heaven,
0: you.
2: Heaven baby, don't leave you. What do you mean by. Immediately they hear that is they heard Bassi. The sister laughed in the. And we know that laughter. I'm a girl. And when I hear girls laugh like that, when the particular person's name is mentioned, we know. He's like the celebobo, the side bobo. I say celebobo, I not say side. Celebobo. Yes.
0: Anyways, you can send in your request for
2: us. I hope Bassi is not hearing this. His heart will be broken.
0: A happy birthday, like Bassi just did, and we're going to do just that for you. You can also tell us how your day went. Send us an SMS or a direct message, or you can call in on the show, or you can send us a WhatsApp message on the number 009-444-4058. 009-444-4058.
2: Yeah.
0: All right. This person that asked for my number. I'll think about it, Kelvin. I'll think about it. But what really happened today in the minibus? Oh, my women. A girl just... Maybe it was even a prank. It was just a prank. And
2: you want to prank yourself by that kind of thing. They will just lead you. Do something. And they are even together. You know, imagine five women having the same thought at the same time.
0: Or they don't even trust their husbands. Oh, that's so sad.
2: That's even start with. They don't even trust their husbands.
0: That's so sad. Oh, well, let's go ahead and give you the story we have for you tonight, because we have something here for you. So Tori is going to take the story we have for you tonight. When she's done, we're going to call on the phone line so you can join in the conversation.
2: All right. It is time. You see, this truth that don't... All right, so I can't get over my ex.
0: Move on,
2: to the righteous side.
0: Move on. Because Jesus understands.
2: Oh,
0: it will be well. Okay, continue.
2: I actually ended things because I felt I was going to get more hurt if I didn't. Now, we are no longer together, and it's been months. I've been talking to other people, but I just get tired of talking to them, no matter how attractive they are, and even if they tick all my boxes, I can't move on. Please help me. Let me take it again. I can't get over my ex. So this is more like a therapy section. Someone is trying to move on. Heartbroken person. Okay, now, at this point, we all are therapists. What are you going to say to this person? Imagine this person is your friend, right? This is your friend, and your friend cannot get over that ex of theirs. What would you advise your friend to do? I can't get over my ex. Now your friend break up because say if he did too much, he go see the hot. So now we are no longer together for months. I've been talking to other people, but I just get tired of talking to them, no matter how attractive they are, and even if they take all my boxes, I can't move on. Please help me. What should I do? 0-0-9-4-4-4-4-0-5-8
0: Honestly, let's dive into the matter. So, I can't get over my ex. I actually ended things because I felt I was going to get more hot if I did not. Meaning, you were in a toxic relationship.
2: Wait. You know that it may not be totally toxic, you know, because I've heard of situations where a woman said the man is too nice.
0: This is a different case.
2: Annie, people did break up because the man too nice.
0: But this one said it is like, not break up, I would have gotten more hot than I am right now. It means that the relationship it was toxic, like there was something going on already that both parties were not, they were doing. I know agree.
2: Okay.
0: That's my own interpretation though.
2: Okay.
0: Yeah, so it means what the relationship you were inside, you had to take the best decision for yourself, and that was choosing yourself and leaving, right? Yeah. And now you're no longer together with this person. It's been months. You've been talking to other people, but you get tired of talking to them. No matter how attractive they are, and even if they tick all your boxes, you can't move on. So this is a free therapy session you're going to get from us. This is Mark 2015 on how to move on from your ex. The first mistake you're making right now is you're comparing the people that are coming to your ex. Yes, you need to stop doing that. You see them doing something like, if it was Kingsley would have done this thing better. Bam. Oh, if it was Kingsley would have not done this. You see, what are you doing? You're comparing the new people coming into your life to your ex. And if you want to move on, darling, that is the wrong thing. That is the wrong foot to start your moving on from. And let me even remind you, you have not healed. You think you've healed? You have never talked about healing, no. I don't know what is that thing that makes you guys feel like when you leave a relationship, you're supposed to go into another one immediately? Give you time. Are you scared of being alone? If you're alone, what will happen?
2: See, all you're saying, make sure you don't use me as an example.
0: Like, sorry, no, I don't blame you.
2: I don't blame you. Now, me, they tell you my life. Now, me, they tell you my life. I don't blame you.
0: Why are you sounding like Gege?
2: I like it.
0: Like, tell me now.
2: What do you mean?
0: Oh, my goodness. Are you scared of being alone? You leave a relationship today, 1 month later you're in a new relationship. Now, it doesn't mean like if you're not in a new relationship that you're still mourning that guy. Or no, you're giving yourself time to heal from that man, and when you're done healing, you're giving yourself time to love up yourself more, enjoy yourself, so that even if somebody comes, you know that you need to send that person. Why? Because you enjoy your own company and yourself. Am I making sense?
2: Yeah.
0: Thank you. So that's the first mistake you're making. You're comparing all the new people to your ex-partner. Which is not supposed to be so for someone trying to move on. Two, you break up with someone for how many today and how many months later? Let me take that. I've been talking to other people. Okay, it's been months. Meaning you've still been, let's say you were alone for 2 months. Then you started going out on date on the 3rd month. You've not given yourself time to heal. That's the second thing doing. You are not healed. You are looking for a rebound. Anybody will do mistake, enter your trap right now. I pity that person.
2: You want to use the person.
0: You go use the person rebound waiting no good. Honestly, one, you're comparing your present people in your life to your
2: ex. Past.
0: Two, you're not healed. You're just looking for a rebound. You're not looking for a relationship. You're just looking for somebody to replace your ex. And you'll be judging that person and making the person's life miserable. Tori is going to give you the next two. Tori, go ahead and give them the next two.
2: You see, as it stands now, I am the one taking this.
0: Okay, because you've been in this shoe.
2: Yes, I've been in that shoe before.
0: Okay, now the third one here, the third mistake you're making here, is that you're not, let me read this again. We're giving you a free therapy session here. I've given you two things. I'm trying to think about the third one.
2: See, the way today I'm very quiet because it seems as if I'm part of that crew.
0: Honestly. So you're not open-minded. When you are open-minded, It gives you this air of freshness and anything that comes to you. Tori always talks about being open-minded. You trap in a lot of things when you're open-minded. And you, at that point, you're not being open-minded. You're not being open-minded about anything. Your security is up. Your emotions are up. Your boundaries are so up. You're not giving anybody chance to come in. Now, I can understand why your boundary and everything is up and you're not giving anybody chance to come in. You're not fully healed. So why are you rushing to go into a relationship months after a breakup? And mind you, rushing to go into a relationship months after a breakup does not in any way mean that you're not over that person. You are definitely over that person. Believe me, you are over the person. The only thing you're doing it for yourself, not for your ex-partner. You're giving yourself time to understand yourself better, the new emotions you're experiencing, what it means by being alone by yourself, doing those things you usually do with that person, and you're feeling the person's presence. Oh God, do shake it for me. I'm on a flow.
2: You see how quiet I am. I'm just.
0: What it means to be by yourself. Experiencing those things, reminiscing in those memories you created with that person, without feeling as if you're going to choke up and fall down and convulse and probably die or something. So give yourself time to heal. Healing is not something that you can do. Do you know what it means to be in a relationship with someone for 3 years, even a year? Everything that person, conversation, food, your skin is literally that person's skin, and that person's skin is literally your skin. And then you guys suddenly break up. And you think you're going to use 5 months.
2: I use 1 year alone.
0: Honestly.
2: Traumatized me.
0: Even months.
2: It took, see, actually getting over. I know let me not say I'm saying this out of experience, but it's actually what it is. Getting over someone that you have spent more than 6 months together, talk more of 3 years, is difficult.
0: Imagine that.
2: It's very, very difficult. So I actually understand where this girl is coming from, that she cannot actually get over him. And this is just month. I would say that she left because of her peace. She left for her peace.
0: Why are we saying she's a she?
2: Obviously.
0: No, she's not a she.
2: Is where is she?
0: No gender was specified here.
2: Okay, but whatever, he or she left for their peace. Right? Their peace of mind and everything. But now, here's the thing. This is like just a month after leaving this person. It will be difficult. I mean, it is difficult. And me, this is me telling you it is difficult. Now, let me use my story for an instance, right? So, after what everything happened, I think till date, I haven't found someone that actually fits into his shoe. And now, it is one thing to experience love. Like, it is one thing to experience love. And then maybe at the end of the day, you lost that person or you broke up with that person. And
0: due to your own mistake?
2: Yes, not your own mistake, their mistake or whatever mistake, right?
0: Okay.
2: Now, the mindset you have about love has entirely changed. It's almost the same thing when people say nepo baby dating a broke person. So now this nepo baby has been brought up with this get her needs done, money, monthly allowance and everything, and then you're not dating a broke boy, and then you not expect this person to keep up with that your previous lifestyle. Do you understand where I'm coming from now? Since you are dating a broke person, you have to change, because that person cannot afford that life that you were enjoying before. You understand? The person cannot afford that life you were enjoying. So now you have to either leave or pressure this other person to give you the life that you were enjoying. It is not easy to let go of that life that you were enjoying.
0: It is not
2: easy. I've been there and I know how it felt. Do you know what it means to actually pick up your phone and then this particular contact that you always converse with day and night,
0: all of a sudden
2: you cannot
0: you
2: just dial.
0: You
2: cannot just dial the number, and on every call that comes into your phone, you feel you are always like checking to see if he's the one trying to call in. So it is not that easy.
0: I've never had this issue before.
2: That is why I see what you say. I was just so quiet looking at you. It is difficult, except you are really determined to just let it go. I don't think it's that simple. And this is just months. Do you know how long it took me? I think at some point I used to just sit down. I told you already that I've not actually found someone like that. Now, this person was more than just a friend or a boyfriend. He was like a brother, a friend, a best, almost everything. Like, you know, when the entire world just revolves around this person, everything that happens, he's the first person to hear it. Mosquito bites me, he's the first person to hear it. This happened, he's the first person to hear it.
0: Baby.
2: You understand that kind of thing? Yeah, always, that person is always there, listening. And then, one way or the other, you broke up, or maybe he's toxic or something. I don't know what exactly this person mean by getting myself hurt the more. But if you want to go back to this person, it means there's something that person is doing right.
0: Or you're just being delusional. Do you know what it takes for you to leave someone that you love just because you know that if you stay, you're going to hurt yourself more?
2: I can't relate. It's been long, actually. It's been long. Right now, I see it very simple. I see it very easy.
0: No, now you don't turn OG. No,
2: like, you get that thing back. Now, sir, after that, I built this wall of people not even being able to penetrate to the point of me building my life around you. Because I now have this idea that one way or the other, something will lead to something, and then you disappear.
0: You're going to leave, yes.
2: And then I'll now have to start from scratch again.
0: That's why I said it's okay for you to be alone, because when you're alone,
2: it is okay.
0: You enjoy your company.
2: That is what I've been learning how to do.
0: So people come to
2: teaching myself to enjoy my company
0: without me,
2: without bringing anybody into the picture.
0: Yes. Yeah, you're happy with yourself.
2: I'm happy.
0: Do you see this toxic thing that I'm learning? I've not completed my classes.
2: Anyways, the phone lines are
0: coming back.
2: You see the way we are just talking, we totally forgot that we have to like open the phone line for you to call in. So this lady is saying that she hasn't gotten over her ex because one way or the other, she said she has tried to use other people to like, you know, other people to, she has tried talking to others, people outside, to see if she can get her mind or get attached to another person, but she still don't find these people attractive. And even when they tick all her boxes, she still don't find them attractive. So she's asking what she can do about this. 080-9444-4058. 080-9444-4058. You can send an SMS, call it in, and also send a WhatsApp message to the same number. 080-9444-4058. So now, and I was saying something, that it is not easy to just work out on love that you have been building. And this is like, okay, it's not actually specified, but even though the few months is not enough to heal, especially when it's someone that tick all your boxes, like, you will not understand if you are not there. I cannot start explaining myself. I cannot start explaining myself.
0: Oh, we have
2: a lot of messages.
0: Oh my god!
2: I know for sure. I know we will.
0: Okay, let me take them one by one.
2: All right.
0: Hi, Queen.
2: Hi,
0: Queen Annie, my love.
2: Hey. Hi, Queen and Annie.
0: No, hi, Queen Annie. So I'm a queen now? Okay. Hi, Queen Annie. Okay, you're Queen Tori, so he's actually you, but there's no Annie here. So hi, Queen Annie, my love. I'm your love. Are you sure, Dima?
2: Hey.
0: Please, I don't want my head to be cut off. Please. Tori will say, behead her. Cut off her throat. Please, I don't want that. Anyways, my day was good. Attended a minister's conference. Okay, we have a call. Let's take this call. Hello, good evening. Yes, good evening. What's your name and where are you calling us from?
3: My name is Sarah. I'm calling from...
2: Oh, my God. Please, can you take it again? Oh, Jesus.
3: My name is Elijah. I'm calling from Calabar.
0: Oh, hi, Elijah. This is the first time you're calling on this show.
2: Let me do shakiri for you, Elijah.
3: This is the first time.
0: I'm a boy.
2: Elijah, thank do you have you. A woman? Are you married?
0: Elijah, did you hear that question from
2: Are you married?
3: I heard the question, but can you repeat it so I get it clear?
0: Okay, Tori is asking if you have a girl in your life or if you're married.
3: I'm not married.
2: Ah, thank God. Do you mind? Are you up? We could go on a date, you know.
0: Tori, what?
2: See your voice. I will not hide it.
0: Do you
2: want
0: to be the minx right now?
2: Ah, please just say what you want to say. But you can just take your time. Like, take your time and talk, right? I'm not in a haste. I'm here to listen.
0: Okay, Elijah, join the conversation.
3: Alright, just so I get the question clear.
2: Alright.
3: The lady is asking
0: how she can move on.
2: Yes, how she could move on. Yeah.
3: Alright. So one thing I've discovered in my experience in life, love life actually, is that you will never find peace until you love yourself. So I think there is this dependence on people, and when you depend on people to validate yourself, to validate your emotions, to validate your feelings. You know, you have to lean on somebody, you have to tell somebody everything. That's why you have your diary, that's why you have yourself. I think we are enough for ourselves.
0: Honestly.
3: What the lady just needs to do is to find, just like Tori said, she has to teach herself to find peace in herself. She has to learn it. It's not easy. You don't just learn it like snap. You just learn it immediately. You have to keep talking to yourself that you are enough. You have everything. You are everything. I mean, that's how just it.
0: All right. I'm so sorry. We're so concentrating on your voice that we didn't even know where you
2: said. Oh, you're
0: okay.
2: Oh my God, my bad. I told you to take your time. Talk.
0: Thank you so much for joining the conversation. Please do to stay tuned.
2: Please, can I share my number with you?
0: You're not sharing anything. You
2: calm down now. You like the way I'm single now. Allow me to hear me toast one now.
0: Okay, go ahead and toast him. I've kept quiet. All right, thank you so
3: much.
2: Hi.
3: Sorry, I'm following your life. Don't worry.
0: Amaze me.
2: So I got you already, right?
0: Blew me away.
2: Thank you so much, Elijah. The phone line is open for you to call in and tell this lady what she can do. She's actually finding it so difficult to move on after her ex. So 0909444-4058. Just tell her what to do. One thing she can do. 0909444-4058. All right, Anitek, the SMSs.
0: Okay, so I was reading this one from Dima. Dima calling me his love. Dima, please, I don't want Terry to cut off my throat. My day was good. I attended a minister's conference in the morning, then slept through the rain, and now I'm at work. Still waiting for you to reach out via call or SMS so we can talk more about the meet and greet. And if I can, be that friend you're looking for. That was from Dima Tutorial. Sorry, I've still had the men in the show. Oh, let's take this call. Hello, good evening. Okay, if that was you, please do well to call me back. Like I was saying, Tori has stolen all the men from the show. And I am just here single.
2: And you take the SMSs.
0: The next SMS we have is, good evening, ladies. How are you doing? For me, I'm okay. My day was boring. I think if her ex is willing to take her back, she should go. But for me, I think if she's done with her ex, she should move on to the next.
2: She's not done with her ex, so.
0: My name is Janet. That is Janet.
2: Oh, hi, Janet. Janet, yeah. How did he go? Did he come back?
0: She didn't give us that. Anyways, for her not to say, I think he's back.
2: Yeah, I think he's back.
0: Okay, from Triumph, I think you should do what your heart says, not what others / we say.
2: Yeah.
0: Sometimes the heart needs reality, Triumph. Sometimes the heart needs to hear reality, needs to hear the bitter truth for it to realize that. I'll stop there. Thank you so much, Triumph.
2: You want to stop there?
0: I'm going to stop there.
2: Why?
0: Because we don't have time.
2: All right. Wait.
0: Yeah,
2: wait.
0: I'm trying to rush through the SMS we have right now. And we have a call. This is the last call.
2: Yeah, that's the last call we'll take tonight. Because
0: hello, good evening. Hello. Okay, I can't hear you. That is the last call we're taking for tonight.
2: Yeah.
0: I'm just going to run through the SMSs and we're going to call it a night. Good evening, Annie and Tori. My day was good. I went for an S and I class today and that class made my day good. CJ from Calabar South. Thank you so much,
2: hi, CJ. Triumph, it's been a while.
0: For telling us how you're doing. Yeah, that's true.
2: Triumph, right?
0: Yeah. Okay, the next one we have is, okay, sorry about that. It was by 2 p.m. when I saw my ex chat asking me how I've been doing, that she had been trying to get to me for years now, but no way. So I now asked her what was her reason why she left me at the first place. She was like her friend, which was the one that brought her to my house. And even allowed her to sleep over. I came to the house the day she was not around. And they left the school the same time that same day. She did not tell her she was coming over. So she came and saw her in my house. Worst part is that me, Kelvin, I don't even like this girl because she's not my kind of girl. So that's why your ex broke up with you.
2: Okay. Yeah. She told the girl
0: without even asking.
2: Actually, she would have asked, actually. We are so sorry about that.
0: So is she
2: trying to come back or...
0: No. He said they just spoke after 6 years.
2: Okay, so do we still have more SMSs?
0: Yeah, we have
2: Please, quickly.
0: Yes. Good evening, Annie and Terry. There's something called trauma bonding. He/she should search within and be sure that that's not what she's, what is dragging him or her back to the ex. Thank you so much for this. I didn't know there was something called trauma bonding. I'm going to read more on this for Tori because I think she has a problem with that. The last SMS we have for you this evening. Excellent evening, Queen Tori, my love. Yeah. Dima, I have sent up to Tiri message and I thought that was your love. Now it's Tori that is your love.
2: Hi, Dima. I love you too.
0: Nobody they see me. Anyways, my day was good. Attended minister's conference in the morning, then slept through the rain. And now I'm at work, still waiting for you to reach out via call or SMS. I'll advise this person to seek counseling because this kind of breakup is really hard to get over. Dima. Queen Tori's man, bam.
2: Okay.
0: Now the only thing why I don't carry come off from this show tonight is see Tori don't get mad.
2: I don't get mad, no.
0: Okay.
2: No man, no. So that the hangouts will be plenty and the food will be plenty.
0: Please, I want to say a very big thank you to all our callers and our listeners and our texters. We had a lot of
2: SMS. I love it. I prefer the texting. I don't know why, but I think I prefer texting.
0: So what if the man with the nice voice has texted? Will he have known he had
2: a nice voice? Oh, thank God he did not. And gladly, I have him right here on my life.
0: Hey.
2: So after this show, I'm just going to slide into his DM and then we get to do some connect.
0: Oh yeah, time don't reach for me to the go house
2: to pack our load to go.
0: Yeah,
2: that's a much, ladies and gentlemen. If you just joined us, this is a Hook, Line and Sinker show. Unfortunately, we have come to the end of tonight's program, and I hope you enjoyed the conversation. We were talking about a lady who found it so difficult to move on from her ex, and we have had a whole lot of advice coming in. Some say she should go for therapy, some said she should find peace with herself, she should try to live with herself. And me, I'm telling her that she should be like me. I found it so difficult. Oh yes, for sure. I went through a whole lot when all these plenty breakups. I'm not sure anybody don't go through breakups like me. You can't breakups where they go through. No, let me not go there. Let me not come and push my potential husband.
0: No.
2: But I shall know that I've gone through a lot and I understand a lot. And if I should get into any relationship, I guarantee that person that I will treat them better than what I did to others. Right?
0: Oh.
2: Yes. I will. Definitely, I will. So, one said she should find peace with herself. The other said she should go for therapy and all other advice. And for sure, this lady has heard and she is grateful. At the end of the day, I would just go with what the other person said, that she should do what is in her mind to do. Right? If you cannot work out, you can just have a conversation with him. Tell him, oh, babe, this is what it is. I find it so difficult to work out of what we have gone through or the relationship we have. And then, you know, anything can happen. You don't know, he will want to also treat you well. He will want to treat you well too. So yes, that is a much you can take tonight on the Hook, Line and Sinker show right here on Unique Radio International with Tori and the Annie. And do not forget, this program brings to you good vibe, good conversation
0: and good music.
2: And I hope you enjoyed this episode. 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